0: 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Again, #250, micro. And yes, I told you so.
1: At least 11 people have been arrested in what officials are calling a marriage scam that joined hundreds in sham weddings between Chinese nationals and American citizens. ABC's Sophie Flay reports.
2: The foreign nationals paid as much as $100,000 each, and the Americans were allegedly paid $30,000 to say, I do. The marriages even came with an unusual prenup, a clause stipulating that the husband and wife could live separate lives and have nothing to do with one another.
1: New findings in the Ryanair Boeing 737 flight, in which a passenger was partially sucked out of a broken window last month before fellow passengers pulled him back in.
3: When the Boeing 737 took off, passengers and crew reported abnormal engine vibrations that got worse over 9 minutes before what was described by some on board as an explosion. When a window was shattered, the plane depressurized and a man was partially sucked out before being pulled back in. The NTSB saying it found multiple fan blades broke and punctured the plane. The blade showed signs of metal fatigue even though they had been inspected in May. The NTSB says it is aware of other fan blade issues on 737s and is looking to see if there's a connection. Alex Stone, ABC News.
1: The White House announced a new effort to fight transshipment, the rerouting of exports through third nations to avoid U.S. tariffs. White House Trade Advisor Peter Navarro said such schemes add up to $26 billion of lost tax revenue for the U.S. Dave Packer, ABC News.
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17: 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Now, the fact that Dr. Anthony Fauci testified to the Congress, I believe he lied. Well, he lied in effect by claiming the Fifth Amendment, saying that he could not answer those questions because it might have the effect of implicating him in a criminal activity. Except the guy has a presidential pardon. But it has raised again for all of us the issue of COVID vaccine and the injuries that have happened because of the jab. And in the interest

0: full disclosure, I think most of you already know if you listen to the show, I never took the jab, and I've never regretted that decision. Well, it takes about 5 seconds to find lots and lots of sound bites of Anthony Fauci vouching for the vaccine and saying it is completely safe and disparaging people who refuse to take it. So I thought it was a perfect time to talk to Michelle Gerber, who is a Washington State mother advocating for who report COVID vaccine injuries because of what happened in her family. Ms. Gerber, welcome to the program.
1: Thanks, Lars. It's great to be with you.
0: Would you tell me, would you mind telling my audience about your family member, your daughter, and what happened to her?
1: Yes. She is was a healthy, active girl in 2021. She was just finishing her master's degree, and she was forced by her job to get the vaccine. And after the first one, she felt a little not well, but, you know, she reported that to her employer, and they said, no excuses, you have to get the second one or be fired. Well, she was afraid. It was her first professional job, and she thought, if I quit now, it won't look good on my resume. So she got the shot. She has been terribly ill ever since. She is bedridden. She is disabled. She's had to go on public assistance. She's embarrassed by that. She worked for a good education so she could support herself, and now she cannot. And her symptoms are just terrible, and it's terrible to watch.
0: Well, in fact, when you go from being somebody who's completely capable, self-sufficient, gets a master's degree, has a professional job, to being incapacitated altogether, did the medical field have any kind of conclusion about where the injuries came from? Did they agree with her that they came from the vaccine?
1: Oh, they definitely came from the vaccine, because the injuries began that very night, within about 2 hours of getting the vaccine. We thought it would go away. We consulted doctors who said, oh, it's going to go away, and it never did. And these are serious. These are not trivial injuries. This is not just fatigue or, you know, a headache or a sore arm. These are debilitating. They affect her heart, her lungs, her balance, her vascular system. She has diagnoses that, if I read to you, it would take your entire show. It basically created an autoimmune disease. And the way that works is that when you have this vaccine, it produces antibodies that sort of jack up your immune system. And then when you get another, if your body chemistry is a certain way, and who knows why, if you get that second one, you go into an immune storm, which your immune system is then in an autoimmune illness condition. It's on high alert, and you cannot live a normal life.
0: Have the doctors given her any kind of hope that there should be, that there could be some kind of resolution to her disabilities at some point?
1: Well, you know, we always have hope in the research, and we have consulted expert doctors across the United States. This is all out of pocket, because these are specialists, and we don't mind spending the money, but they don't have the answers. And another problem that came with this is that because of the autoimmune reaction, the hypersensitivity to anything, foods, medicines, lotions, many of the medicines she was given to try for symptom relief, her body rejected, and she couldn't tolerate.
0: So let me ask you, on the legal side of things, has she tried to pursue something to say, well, my employer are the folks who insisted that I take these vaccines, so they have to bear some responsibility? Was she successful with that at all?
1: No, and not at all. These people are so protected. The fact is that in Washington State, Governor Inslee issued a decree that everyone in healthcare had to be vaccinated for the second time by October 26th. Well, in fact, the federal law did not go into effect until January 4th of 2022. And when her employer told her, you don't have time to get a medical exemption, that was wrong. That was false, because the federal law was not even in effect yet. In fact, it was a interim rule that was receiving comments.
0: So what's her long-term what's her long-term prospect for being able to get any of this set right? Or is she simply on her own and on public assistance and disability for the foreseeable future?
1: Yes, for the foreseeable future. Now, we pursue a lot of research. We pursue doctors. There is no answer. And even Centers for Disease Control admits that. They have right on their website, there is no treatment at this time that is known and accepted and effective. And the reason that this is a scandal or even maybe a crime is that some of these side effects and these harmful results were known very early, some in 2020 and many in 2021.
0: Yep.
1: In fact, evidence that in 2021, it was known that the COVID vaccine had an injury rate 55 times that of the measles vaccine. And it was also known in 2021 that the number of cases being reported to the vaccine adverse effects system was skyrocketed from about 200 cases reported per year for any vaccine to 21,000 reported in 2021. Now, those are signals that anybody would be crazy not to call that a signal, a red flag, and yet the public wasn't warned not to take these.
0: You know, it's funny because this week one of the big issues that's come up is whether or not pregnant women should have taken the jab. And I remember talking to a doctor who I still communicate with. I don't know, I know him through our coverage of COVID. And at the time, I said, are you telling your patients who are pregnant to get the jab? And he said, no, I'm telling them not to do it, but I won't say it publicly because if I do, they'll pull my medical license. Well, he's still licensed to do medicine, but he wasn't talking about it publicly, and there was a reason for that. That's Michelle Gerber, a Washington mom advocating for her daughter and her daughter's COVID vaccine injuries. These days, heading back to school means more than just pencils and notebooks. It means laptops and tablets, online accounts, and a lot of personal information moving across the Internet. 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
1: Hey, welcome back to the Lars Larson Show. It's a pleasure to be with you on a Monday. You know, for decades we have scanned the stars and we've heard absolutely nothing but silence coming back. Are we really alone out there? I thought we'd talk about that with Professor Peter Ward, who's a paleontologist and an astrobiologist at the University of Washington, co-author of Rare Earth, Why Complex Life is Uncommon in the Universe. Professor Ward, welcome to the program.
12: Good to meet you, at least over the radio.
1: Well, it's nice to meet you as well, Professor. So tell me this, is it human arrogance in one way, or maybe you interpret it a different way to say we can't possibly be alone. There must be other, you know, life, complex life, not bacterial life, but complex life out there like us. But is that likely to be true given the evidence we've got right now?
12: Yeah, I think what we really don't understand well is how vast space is. You know, once a friend of mine said, actually he was the lawyer Paul Allen, he said, you have no idea how much a billion dollars is. It's just a number, right? When we think about the vastness of the cosmos, to say that we are the only intelligent species, that's hubris. So I really believe there are many intelligent species out there, but the distance is so vast, I doubt we'll ever hear from any of them.
1: Because what we've been sending out signals now for maybe 100 years. So then in theory, civilizations that existed that have our level of technology or better, that are within 100 light years, might have been able to detect that, and we might have been able to detect their signals if they're coming back the other way. But otherwise, we would never know.
12: Yeah, otherwise, we'd never know. I mean, the analogy, let's take a bottle and put a little message in it and throw it off the East Coast and hope a current in the Gulf Stream takes it to Europe, and that somebody then is in the right place at the right time to pick it up. The distances are just so vast, but the numbers are so huge. Once again, if you have bacteria anywhere, you've got a shot to eventually become, as we are, complex animal-like things with big brains. But again, the rarity is such that I just don't think in the entire existence of humanity will ever contact aliens or they'll ever contact us.
1: So I guess it's two questions, Professor Ward, and that is, number one, is there other life like us out there, complex life? And number two, will we ever hear from them? I understand the second problem, but is it likely, as the book title suggests, why complex life is uncommon in the universe? Is there a reason it's not more common than we might have thought it would be?
12: Yeah, well, one of the scary things that's happened since we wrote that book, and again, that was 25 years ago, time has gone by, something called the big filter. It is that, yes, you might have animal equivalents, people that we could speak to or have conversations with perhaps, but the great filter suggests that civilizations get to a certain point and either wipe themselves out or actually nature wipes them out. There's lots of bad actors in the universe. We have great big stars that explode. We have neutron bursts. There are many aspects, and even planets themselves. Now, the fact that we've had life on this planet for 3.5 billion years is thanks to one of the least experienced but most interesting phenomena. We have plate tectonics. Continental drift has kept the temperature constant on Earth for 3.5 billion years. But how often would you have such a thermostat on other planets? And that's what we try to point out in our book. Don't have thought about this first. Gee, the tectonics.
1: So help my audience understand this, because that one got past me. How is it that plate tectonics and the movement of those plates help to keep the temperature moderated? How'd that work?
12: Yeah, that's a great suggestion. So what happens is the plate tectonics, as you know, big slabs slide down, and that gigantic earthquake that happened this morning in Colombia, just like the big earthquake last month in South America, these are the effects of plate tectonics. Huge bits of crust sliding down causes earthquakes. But as it slides down, it creates mountains, volcanoes. The volcanoes produce CO2. It warms the atmosphere. But as the atmosphere warms, it also causes chemical weathering that pulls carbon dioxide out of the atmosphere. It's a push-pull, and it's worked for billions of years.
1: So
12: you don't have that system on Venus. Venus just melted itself.
1: Yeah, because Venus, what's the average temperature? Is it 900 Fahrenheit or 900 Celsius there?
12: It's 800 hot. Celsius. Amen. I mean, that's a really hot, nasty, awful place. And it gets so hot, the entire surface melts every 100 billion years. So we avoided that bubble, but how often do we have this particular system on other planets? And there's the rub, and that really becomes one of the great keys to understanding how complex life in the universe, what its frequency will be.
1: Yeah, so, and have we seen any signs at all that complex life might be out there somewhere? Anything that run counter to the argument you made in that book 25 years ago?
12: No, we found no signs at all. And in fact, most of the planets we're detecting are so close to their stars, I mean, they go around within a few days rather than the year it takes us. When that happens, it's like our moon. The same face of the planet is facing the star always. Imagine if the Earth always faced the sun.
1: No.
12: Rotated at the rate. Yeah. And that's the most common planet in the universe. So this is a place where you will never get complex life.
1: So that means one side is constantly frozen and the other side is constantly baked?
12: Absolutely. And SETI really doesn't want anybody to know this little nasty fact about planets because they want their contributions to come in from you thinking that ET is out there. Well, guess what? Boy, do they hate us.
1: I'll bet they do because they're saying, hey, our congressional funding and our funding from other contributors is not going to come in if people think this is exceedingly unlikely. But it is.
12: Bingo. Yes, that's how it worked.
1: And none of them have ever actually arrived at the – I mean, ordinarily, I'm not a scientist, Dr. Ward. I'm talking to Professor Peter Ward from the University of Washington. But I do understand that science is supposed to be about being able to reproduce results and say, I think it works this way. And they say, okay, Professor Larson, show us how it works that way. Nobody's figured out how to make life, have they?
12: No. I mean, at this point, we have some pretty good thoughts. We have some pretty good ideas. In fact, one of my colleagues has suggested looking at a small lake in British Columbia, a soda lake, is our best guess how the first life on Earth formed. But again, this is early days. Otherwise, it's all speculation. It goes back to Darwin, some warm little pond. Well, we now know the warm little ponds back about the time the Earth was forming would have been so blasted by radiation that no life could have existed.
1: You know what? One of these things, we're going to have to come back and talk to Dr. Peter Ward again. That's Professor Peter Ward. He's an astrobiologist and paleontologist at the University of Washington, the author of Rare Earth. Hey, let me tell you about a brand new free report that you need to get your hands on. 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
6: Good evening. I'm Chris Gilbert with the KNCO Local News Update. The announcement from the Grass Valley Police Department that they are taking down automated license plate reader cameras received a positive response from the City Council, as well as from critics of the system, who once again showed up in force at Tuesday night's meeting. Chief Alex Gamelgard read what was called a letter to the community that was released just hours before the meeting and before comments were taken.
7: The technology has helped to solve countless cases. However, during the nearly 5 years since its adoption and its subsequent expansion, much has changed. The system, originally only a license plate reading system, has evolved to include much more powerful computer intelligence tools, and the expansion of networks across jurisdictions has also enhanced the reach of the data collection and databases.
6: Gamelgard said in recent audit reviews, the department found that there were 160 queries on their network from out-of-state or federal tribal agencies, which he described as a very small subset of overall activity. He said the stated reasons for each of the queries did not indicate they were made for an unlawful purpose, but as an in-state partner on the larger ALPR network, the audit also revealed that at its highest, starting about March, hundreds of thousands of California queries were made. Now Rick Fisher with Ostro Financial Consultants has the closing stock market report.
8: Equity markets ended the day positive across the board, with the S&P 500 closing at another all-time high on better-than-expected inflation news. The Dow Jones Industrial Average rose 70 points to close today at 53,840, while the S&P 500 added 50 points to close at an all-time high of 77.99, and the NASDAQ rose 215 points to end the session at 26,803. In commodities, crude oil was flat, giving up just 4 cents to close at $81 a barrel, while gold gave back $11 to end the day at $4,409 an ounce, and silver dipped 36 cents to close at $64.63 an ounce. Lastly, in fixed income, the 10-year Treasury rose with the yield closing at 4.64%. This has been Rick Fisher of Ostro Financial Consultants Incorporated, LPL, inviting you to call us at 273-4425 and discover the difference when you think beyond investments. Have a pleasant evening.
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10: Welcome back to the Lars Larson Show. It's a pleasure to be with you, and I'm glad to get to your phone calls and emails. You know, a lot of people say, Lars, you do a political show. And I said, well, no, I talk about what's going on in real life in the world. The problem is almost everything in the world these days, especially in the United States, is based on politics. Food is political. Energy is political. It's hard to find almost anything out there that's not political. And then the comparisons that have come up recently. And when we get done with all this, I'm going to be glad to take your phone calls. As always, naysayers go to the head of the line on this program. 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It's a pleasure to welcome to the program Michelle Barenfeld, who's author most recently of the book Lessons from a Lost Republic, What Ancient Rome Can Teach Us About This American Moment. Ms. Barenfeld, welcome to the program.
11: Hi, thank you for having me. I'm really excited to be here.
10: Is it appropriate, as so many people have been doing, I think in the last couple of years especially, to compare what is going on in America right now, favorably or unfavorably, to what happened in Rome so many centuries ago?
11: Well, obviously, I think it is reasonable, but I think what most people have been comparing ancient Rome and America, too, is that, they've been comparing America to ancient Rome in terms of the empire. Yep. I hear all the time, are we the Roman Empire? Is our empire collapsing? And what my book is about is the Roman Republic, which was, like their own republic, founded on the rejection of a king and established with certain rights for its citizens, the idea of checks and balances and institutions rather than men deciding the laws of the land. And that is what our founding fathers were looking at when they designed our Constitution. But they also knew that the Roman Republic collapsed into autocracy, and they tried to prevent that from happening to us. The Roman Empire is that autocracy, and so I don't want us to become that, and I don't think most Americans would either.
10: Are we at risk of that?
11: In my opinion, it feels like we are. I think that this has been going on for a long time, the incredibly strong power of the presidential office being increased over time. And I think the most important thing is that our Congress, which is supposed to be an equal party to the government, an equal branch, has been giving up his power to the executive in both parties for many, many years. And that concerns me because that is exactly what happened in the ancient Roman Republic. The Senate kept dealing with emergencies by handing the executive more power and ceding their own, and not actually grappling with the underlying problems that caused those emergencies. And that's the danger that I see for us.
10: I'm talking to Michelle Barenfeld. She's the author most recently of Lessons from a Lost Republic, What Ancient Rome Can Teach Us About This American Moment. Is the reason that the United States Congress is doing this out of necessity, or are they doing it out of laziness? Because I honestly think that the reason they've taken what was designed as a fairly weak executive, at least the way it was described in the Constitution, that they've taken that and they've decided, yeah, we don't want to do all that. If we have to make those decisions, the voters will hold it against us. We'd rather just run for reelection and let others, either the bureaucracy or the executive, do the job for them. So is this about laziness on the part of those people who said, I want to be in Congress, I want to make decisions, and then got there and said, it's easier if I let somebody else do it?
11: My concern is that they're doing it as part of a bloc rather than as the representatives of the American people. This discourse that we have now about flipping Congress one way or the other is built on the premise that everybody just gets elected to be part of a headcount and they're just going to be there to help or hinder a president. And to me, that is not what Congress is meant to be doing. And whether they're lazy or not, they're giving up their own power to hold on to their office in a strange dichotomy that I think is very dangerous, because that's not their job. Their job is not to help or hinder a president. Their job is to represent us and negotiate and legislate. And that's what I'd like to see them do.
10: So what's it going to take to get them to get back to work? From the lessons of the Lost Republic, what could we do to make the Congress actually choose to do its job and have members who say, I'm going to make the right decision, whether it makes my party happy or not, whether or not it makes my constituents happy or not. And if they choose to throw me out and replace me with somebody else, go ahead. So many of these folks seem to want to stay there for decades without actually accomplishing much of anything.
11: I agree, actually. And I think that the important thing, and it's going to take some time because it's been a generation now that our Congress has functioned this way. I teach college, and my students don't remember a time before the discussions weren't just flipping the Senate back and forth to help or hinder a president. And so what we, the people, need to do is demand from our representatives that they do their jobs and also reward them for doing so. That is, when they negotiate, when they compromise, when things don't turn out 100% exactly what we wanted individually, that we recognize that they are doing the work of the people and actually representing us. And I think if we reward them and we vote in the primary so we have choices that we like, I think over time we can fix it. But we have to do it too.
10: I'm talking to Michelle Barenfeld, who's author most recently of Lessons from a Lost Republic, What Ancient Rome Can Teach Us About This American Moment. The only thing I wonder about in terms of reward, you've given the person the office and the stature and the title and all those goodies that come with it. So how do you go about rewarding them when the only reward you can really give them is to keep them there for another term, which may be the most desirable thing in the world?
11: That's an excellent question, but I think one of the things that I mean by that is that we tend to punish those who do things that we don't like, and rather than reward them for things that we might not have thought of as perfect, but actually forward the goal of Congress.
10: Right.
11: And so in ancient Rome, people of Rome and the Senate tended to back their guy. They kept looking to an executive to solve their problems. And anytime you choose a guy over an institution, you run the risk of having powers accumulate in an office because of a certain man that's in that office. But when that man goes away, as we all do, those powers tend to stick to that office. And so I think it's really important that we recognize that we can't look to one individual to save us on either side of the aisle. That it has to be something that the Senate and the Congress do in combination with the people.
10: Well, that's the desire. I guess I just wonder how we go about rewarding them. We give them a pension. We give them those things. But the thing they seem to want the most, and maybe we can talk about this in a second segment, but the thing that those people in the House and the Senate seem to value the most is just staying for another 2 years or another 6 years, and some of them stay way beyond their expiration date. We're going to be back with Michelle Barenfeld in just a moment. She's the author of Lessons from a Lost Republic, What Ancient Rome Can Teach Us About This American Moment. And you're listening to The Lars Larson Show. 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

0: Hey, did you hear that? 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
0: 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My guest is Michelle Barenfeld, who teaches school. And I hope she's teaching her students something valuable because so many kids are coming out of college these days and then wondering, what do I do with this degree? She is the author most recently of Lessons from a Lost Republic, What Ancient Rome Can Teach Us About This American Moment. We were just talking in the previous segment about the strength of the executive. The founders of the United States, you know, they did draw a lot of their inspiration from Rome, but they tried to design an executive that was, by design, very unpowerful. I mean, we teach kids that there are three co-equal branches of government. You've got the judicial, the legislative, and the executive, except the executive was supposed to be fairly weak. The executive can't spend money without the Congress saying yes. In fact, we're finding out from the courts he can't refuse to spend money either. He can start a war. He can act as commander-in-chief. But now you've got the War Powers Act, whether that's constitutional or not, that proposes to constrain the president. But it was supposed to be a weak executive. Why is it becoming a stronger office today?
7: Well, in my opinion, it's because Congress is letting it happen. And the Roman senators did this too. And to your point from the earlier segment, that senators nowadays seem to want to hold on to their office more than any senators and representatives. In ancient Rome, that happened too. People decided that it was worth the trade somehow to hold on to their status and their bodyguards and their wealth in order to just keep their togas, so to speak, rather than actually defending the republic. But it was a losing game because ultimately, yes, senators may have been more powerful and more filled with status than regular Romans. They always had been. But ultimately, they just become courtiers to a king. And that's what I do not want to happen in this country. Because no matter who is in office now, the next guy, if he has undue powers, what if you don't like him? Even if he is from your party, he may not be the same, you know, someone you want to support as wholeheartedly. And it's important to have those institutions to check him.
0: I'm talking to Michelle Barenfeld. She's the author of Lessons from a Lost Republic. So do you need to make changes to the actual design of the system? Do you need to put some limits in place? People constantly talk about term limits and things like that, which I'm not sure would actually work and do what they want it to do, although I've kind of come around on term limits a bit. Although my concern is if you put term limits in, you may just strengthen the bureaucracy while you weaken the Congress, which I don't think is the goal. So do we need to make structural changes to the way the government works, or just have a change in our philosophy as citizens about what we're willing to tolerate on Capitol Hill?
7: I think that we, like the ancient Romans, need to take a moment and recognize the crises that have faced us and the emergency measures that we have taken to deal with them. And instead of just saying, phew, that crisis is over and quote unquote, get back to normal, recognize that normal has been shifting over generations. And that's one of the good things about looking to the distant past, because you get a perspective that you don't get in your own lifetime. You know, you can see the pivot points and the changes over time. And I think that we, if we look back at our own last couple of generations and consider what has changed and what has not, what we like and what we don't, and actually give our representatives and ourselves the chance to discuss what we really want, whether they are term limits or anything else, rather than just yelling at each other, that's what we need to do, in my opinion.
0: And how do we manage to hang on to a republic and not let it turn into an empire? I know that, you know, on the political left, and I don't know where you are, Professor Barenfeld, but I'm on the right. But on the left, they're constantly accusing America being a colonial power. I don't really think it meets the definition, but are we in danger of going from being a republic to being an empire? And if so, what's the evidence that we're an empire?
7: Well, it's funny you should put it that way, because, of course, the Roman Republic was also an empire. And yep. That was part of its struggle, is that most of its imperial expansion happened during the Republic. But part of what happened to the Republic and turned it into what we call the empire, but really is the transition into monarchy, is that they couldn't handle that tension between being an empire abroad and a republic at home. So men who went out from Rome to fight wars, while on the battlefield, they had enormous power. They could do whatever they want. They became incredibly rich. They were beholden to no one. But then when they came home, they had to put down their swords and put on their toga and raise their hand in the Senate. And that was very difficult. And so nowadays we have a situation where there are some people in our country, CEOs of giant corporations that control communities that are larger than many countries, who have fortunes beyond the imagination of almost anyone. They too struggle at the constraints of citizenship, you know? And so what I'm hoping is that we can recognize that we need to think about the power of our government and our institutions rather than individual men to protect our republic, whether we are an empire abroad or not.
0: Oh, okay.
7: Hello, sorry.
0: You kind of stopped there abruptly, and I'm surprised that whether we're an empire or not, well, okay, and then what? I'm talking to Michelle Berenfeld, who's a professor. She's a Rome Prize winner and a professor of classics at Pitzer College, and Lessons from a Lost Republic is her most recent book. So any immediate suggestions, if you had a list of things you could change or do to make sure that we don't slide down the hill, into dissolution the way that Rome did, what would you prescribe for the United States of America?
7: The first thing is to exercise your rights as a citizen and vote, and then not to just be satisfied when your party or the other party wins Congress and say, okay, we're back to normal, but to actually continue to be an engaged citizen and think about what you want from your representatives. It's important to remember that the slide of the Roman Republic into autocracy was not inevitable, and neither is ours. But it also is not impossible. There is no political system in the history of the world that lasted forever. And so just assuming that ours is going to continue along without our stewardship is misguided, and we all owe it to ourselves to protect it for
0: everyone. We at this point, at 250 years, are we the longest-lasting republic?
7: Well, the Romans lasted almost twice as long as us before they fell into autocracy.
0: So we've got a long way to go, don't we?
7: Yeah, we are not breaking any records yet, but in the modern era, yes.
0: Yeah, and what do we do with all the kids who are coming out of college and deciding that socialism is the solution, Professor? Because I'm appalled by it, but I don't know what to do about it.
7: Well, I think what is, again, the discussion of the different of the parties and the Democrats, are they socialists, are they moderates, are the Republicans totally MAGA, or are they something more, whatever you want to call it, moderate right? These are questions that are, again, built on that premise that Congress should be a head count, whether you're for or against the president.
0: Yeah.
7: If we could actually elect people to contain the multitudes of points of views in our country, maybe people would have some really good original discussions about how to fix things, instead of just saying yes or no to a president.
0: That makes sense. Her latest book is called Lessons from a Lost Republic, What Ancient Rome Can Teach Us About This American Moment. She is Professor Michelle Berenfeld at Pitzer College. Professor, it's a pleasure to have you on the program. Thanks very much.
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10: From ABC News, I'm Dave Packer. A federal judge ordered President Trump's name be taken off the Kennedy Center. But now the center's board, compromised of majority of members who were handpicked by President Trump, have voted on a new way to get the president's name front and center.
11: Ohio Democratic Congresswoman Joyce Beatty, who as a function of her service in the House, has a seat on the Kennedy Center's board, says that her fellow trustees voted today to close the Center for Renovations and to add President Trump's name back onto the front of the building. Beatty says the facade would read, "The John F. Kennedy Memorial Center for the Performing Arts, restored and renovated by President Donald J. Trump."
10: That's ABC's Stephen Portnoy. Senator Richard Blumenthal, the top Democrat on the Senate Armed Services Committee, demanding answers after a report that sailors on the USS Abraham Lincoln are exhausted after spending nearly 9 months at sea without a port of call, no contact with family, and with some reportedly attempting to go overboard.
12: Secretary Pete Hegseth pushing back on reports sailors are struggling.
13: Completely misrepresented. Listen, we make sure that every ship, every crew, every captain has everything we can provide them at every single moment.
12: The USS George Washington now on its way, slated to replace the Lincoln, although it's unclear when the swap will take place. But after months of relentless combat operations, it can't come soon enough.
10: ABC's Martha Raddatz. Sources tell us that accused CEO killer Luigi Mangione plans to plead guilty to federal charges during a court conference tomorrow. This just weeks before the start of his state murder trial. ABC legal analyst Dan Abrams.
14: If he was ever going to have an argument about double jeopardy, this is the way to do it. Plead guilty in the federal case, make an argument in New York State where it's very protective against double jeopardy that he shouldn't be tried again.
10: You're listening to ABC News.
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16: The team's looking good this season.
17: I think so. Man, I miss playing football. Ever since I turned 40, I just can't find that fire I used to have.
16: Think it could be lower testosterone?
17: What do you mean?
16: I was feeling the same way. After 40, the body has less testosterone, and men lose their edge.

0: life. 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This product is not intended to diagnose, treat, cure, or prevent any disease.
1: An earthquake shook the San Francisco Bay this morning. ABC's Alex Stone is in California.
2: Even though it was classified as a minor earthquake, BART trains were stopped as a precaution, but there was no damage and there were no injuries. The shaking was pretty much right under the Oakland Zoo, right on the border with Oakland and San Leandro. The USGS originally said it was a 4.1 magnitude, but it got downgraded several times to a 3.8. There were two smaller aftershocks. The shaking was minor, but people felt the main quake all over the Bay Area.
1: The death toll from Monday's earthquake in Colombia now topping 270. Officials say 170 buildings collapsed. A federal judge today going through documents pertaining to the Epstein files one by one, asking the Justice Department about its redactions. The same judge ruled in June that DOJ redactions violated the Epstein Files Transparency Act. ABC's Peter Halambos has more.
3: The first one are a batch of notes and emails where the names have been redacted. He didn't think there was enough documentation about why those names had to be redacted to prove they were actually victims as opposed to associates of Epstein. The second batch of documents relate to the FBI's interview of this woman who made unsubstantiated allegations against President Trump. The DOJ released the FBI reports about those interviews, but not the underlying notes. And now the judge wants to know why, under the Epstein Files Transparency Act, the DOJ believes they can withhold the handwritten notes.
1: I'm Dave Packer, ABC News.
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16: So here in Arizona, we have the cactus cams.
17: Okay.
16: You know, the big saguaro cactuses that have all these little cameras. And then what they're doing is they're tracking your speed and they're sending you tickets in the mail.
17: Those scoundrels.
16: I know. But, there's a secret here, but I don't really want to talk about it too much, that you don't really have to pay the ticket. But that's a whole nother story.
17: I wouldn't say that. You're just setting yourself up for a lawsuit.
16: I know. You always have to pay the ticket. I'm just letting you know. Now, in Stamford, Connecticut, what the police are doing is that they're setting up like construction zones, and then they're putting on safety vests in order to catch people who are speeding through construction zones.
17: Like undercover cops with hidden cameras?
16: Glendale, Arizona, during Easter, they had cops out dressed as Easter bunnies that were waving at you, and they were also holding little radar things to see if you're going too fast.
17: Why are they constantly trying to trick us? Okay. They're constantly trying to trap us.
16: Wait, San Francisco, they have cops in chicken suits. Like, come on in, we're having a special on chicken, spinning signs.
17: Oh, okay.
16: Okay, Las Vegas, during St. Patrick's Day, they had cops that were dressed as leprechauns.

0: cones on the strip to see if you were going to be speeding or running red lights or anything like that.
1: Top of the morning to you there, Kim Commando. License and registration, please.
0: Okay. Now, in New Jersey, they're doing something that's really strange. And it wrote 74 tickets in 6 hours. 74. 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All right, this one's going viral. And I think we actually have the picture of the Dunn Ellen Police Department that we're going to be sharing. It's a regular neighborhood. And then all of a sudden, you see a big bush that starts moving.
2: Like George Bush?
0: No, like a tree bush. And it's standing right there. It's full stakeout mode.
2: That's people are getting caught by that thing.
0: Okay, explain it for all of our radio listeners.
2: It looks like a guy went on Temu and Google searched bush costume. And you can see his hands, you can see his eyes and his face.
0: The binoculars.
2: People are falling for this?
0: Yes. They're looking for distracted drivers. And so what that guy does in the bush is he's on a radio and he tells the guy down the street who's wearing a T-shirt that says, not a cop.
2: Okay.
0: And then they're pulling them over.
2: You know what is going to distract me is a bush using a radar gun. That's what's going to distract me while I'm driving.
0: No, they're branching out into new ways of law enforcement.
2: Oh, boy.
0: Yes. You know, there was also a cop in a gaming console costume.
2: Where's that?
0: It looked like a Wii.
2: Uh-huh.
0: So when you went by, went, Wii. Oh, that's right. And on that happy note, welcome. See, I'm telling you, I'm on fire today, folks. I'm just letting you know. Just letting you know, sitting right here at the get-go.
2: Starting off spectacularly.
0: Just branching out.
2: You don't have to do that one again.
0: Why? That was so funny. All right. It deserves it. It's the America's largest, best, award-winning what would you say? The most awesomest show?
2: I wouldn't say that. I don't know if awesomeness is a word. Is it?
0: I'm sure it is in Latin.
2: It's just good. It's just good radio.
0: It is. It's great radio. And of course, I'm Kim Commando, and joining me is Andrew Babinski. And let's see. Coming up, we have your car snitching on you, your kid's school laptop never stopped taking notes, and Google owes you money. Okay. So, but we're going to get started.
2: I like money.
0: With Sam Altman.
2: Okay.
0: You know, he's in charge of OpenAI, and he's a new dad. And he has said that he couldn't imagine raising a little boy without artificial intelligence.
2: Really?
0: Yeah, he said that it's crazy. He just wouldn't know what to do without it.
2: Well, how did the 8 billion of us that are currently on the planet and the hundreds of billions prior ever manage to exist?
0: So he decided to have a new feature built into ChatGPT.
2: Okay.
0: And what it's going to do is allow you to connect your kid's school calendar in your calendar, and then this way it would automatically every single morning create an audio podcast that when you're in the car that you would play this for the kids. So it would say like little Johnny or little Janie, you have soccer practice at 12 or at 2 p.m. after school. Don't forget to take your math test.
2: Mm-hmm.
0: Inside your lunch, you have apple juice, but don't share the cookies with the kids because there's peanuts in it, or whatever it may be. So he actually thinks this is going to be a great idea for you to, instead of actually speaking to your children.
2: We can't do that.
0: that you hit an AI voice for it to dictate what the day is going to be like.
2: Now, if you said to me, it just popped up a reminder list of the things you have in your day that mesh with the two calendars, that would be useful. But you're right. I'm not going to sit there and listen to AI on the drive to school. Especially, I mean, when I pick up my kids from school, that's like one of the rare hours I get to see them in the day.
0: Yes.
2: They have so much stuff going on.
0: You get to talk to him.
2: Right. Do you think he ever talks to his child? Or has his AI assistant changed diapers?
0: AI assistant's probably right in there. Wait, how did this happen?
2: It's an interesting idea, but it's not going to catch on.
0: Speaking of schools, I don't know if you heard about this, But a 22-year-old student teacher at an Illinois elementary school, she had a pretty rough day.
2: Okay.
0: The kids were not acting nicely. One little cherub came over, slammed her laptop down, you know, the cover down, and then she said that she lost a lot of work that she was doing at that time.
2: Okay.
0: So she got onto Snapchat, as every, you know, school teacher does.
2: Obviously.
0: And then wrote a note to her friends that basically said, you know, I'm going to paraphrase, but it's just something like, you know, I'm going to shoot this kid and everybody at the school.
2: Oh, boy.
0: Okay. And then in about an hour, guess who showed up?
2: Let me guess. Let me think about it. The police?
0: Yes, they showed up. They arrested her. She spent overnight in jail.
2: So her friend dimed her out?
0: Snapchat filters.
2: Oh, the big brother was watching.
0: Yes, exactly. Exactly. Yeah, so you have to remember that anything which we put into Snapchat or your world doesn't disappear.
2: But this is something that we've been begging Facebook to do for years, is actually monitor the information that's being handed off, communicated between users. Snapchat's actually doing it. I like it.
0: But what a dope.
2: Well, yeah, she's a dope. There's no doubt about that.
0: I mean, wouldn't you think you knew better?
2: Can I tell you a quick story?
0: Sure.
2: My son is in the 7th grade this year. Okay. Last year, obviously, in the 6th.
0: Yes, math is good.
2: Mm-hmm. He's much better at math than I am. My daughter's now in the 3rd grade, and she has his teacher from last year.
0: Okay.
2: And she got married, so she changed her name, so I didn't know until parent-teacher conference. I walk in, and I'm like, what are you doing in here? You teach the 6th grade. And she's like, oh, I decided to change. I went from the 6th to the 3rd. You know, gave me some reason why. And I was like, oh, okay, that's interesting. Finish the conference, whatever. Walk out. I tell my son, hey, you know that your sister has your teacher from last year. And he's like, oh, that doesn't surprise me at all. She would cry every single day. And I was like, what? And he's like, yeah, we're bad. 6th graders are bad. So maybe that note right there has a little bit of relevance. There's
0: something about that. Now, did your kids get free laptops for the school?
2: Yeah.
0: Okay. Then did you decide anything that Go Guardian was part of that?
2: We had to sign a release, but the release basically was about if it breaks, we have to pay for it, not about the software that was on it.
0: Okay. So Go Guardian is monitoring right now 27 million students.
2: Okay.
0: And it logs every screen, every tab, minute by minute, at home, on your Wi-Fi. There's also a program called Gaggle that does the same thing. So if kids type in any, quote-unquote, dangerous words, mm-hmm. that it's going to be flagged.
2: Now, my son has said that they monitor everything he does when he's logged into Google Classroom. So that wouldn't be the same tracking, correct?
0: Well, that's where it gets a little iffy.
2: Okay.
0: Because if it's a school-issued laptop, they can monitor everything.
2: Of course they can.
0: Yeah. So that's why if the kids are going to be doing something personal, that they don't want to do it on the school-issued laptop.
2: Okay.
0: Because you don't know where those records are going. And that's the problem. I mean, where are they going? And how's it being tracked?
2: But is it the problem, though? I mean, they're giving you a free resource to use. You have to use it responsibly.
0: Yes, but I don't think a lot of parents realize what that means. And that's the only reason why I want to bring that up.
2: Okay.
0: Is because all this tracking is being done. And like one kid typed in a Bible verse and it had the word naked in it. Mm-hmm. And then all of a sudden the school counselors were going like, you know.
2: Well, they do. They don't use context clues. They just go off what the report tells them. Oh, little naked. Johnny typed in naked.
3: Pervert.
0: That reminds me. So one time Ian was probably in maybe first grade or second grade, and I get a call from the headmaster. And she opens up the conversation with, you know, Kim, language is indicative of our personhood.
2: Uh-oh.
0: And blah, blah, blah. And it's reflective of who we are in this. And she's, like, lecturing me. And I'm like, okay, so what happened?
2: What
0: I'm
2: in a hurry.
0: Yeah, what did Ian say? And she said, well, he was in the bathroom, and he dropped something, and he said, oh, starts with the letter S and it ends with T. It's four letters.
2: And I gotcha.
0: Like, and I was sitting there, it was like right here on the tip of my tongue, like, oh, that little.
2: That son of a, he's grounded.
0: I'm like, no, I can't do that. I really wanted to, though. Google owes you money because, as it turns out, this is going to be a shocker for everyone. They listen.
2: No, they don't.
0: Yes.
2: They've told us time and time again that they don't.
0: They had to pay $68 million, which is chump change to them.
2: That's all?
0: Yes.
2: All the users they have over all of their platforms that they're listening, that's all they have to pay?
0: Well, this is just with a Google or Nest device, or you use the assistant between May of 2016 and March of 2026. And you have to file by August 27th. And so guess how much money you're going to get?
2: I'm going to go with $16.
0: Close. $2 to $56.
2: Oh, $2 to $56.
0: Yes.
2: Hopefully I'm on the high end.
0: Why even bother for $2?
2: $68 million, that's nothing.
0: That's it. That's nothing.
2: That's their annual banana budget at the office of Google.
0: So you know those little DoorDash driving robots that deliver the stuff?
2: They're all over the East Valley.
0: They are.
2: Gilbert, Mesa, Tempe, they are everywhere.
0: Well, apparently there's a little bit of a problem that they haven't really figured out until now.
2: Okay.
0: Is that how do you get the order from inside the restaurant into that little box?
2: Well, I would assume that an employee at the restaurant comes out, puts in the code, it opens, they drop it in, they close it, and it's off on its way.
0: No, that's too much work.
2: Okay.
0: So with DoorDash, we're talking about these little robots that zoom around, if you haven't seen them, and that's where your order is. So there's no person, no car, anything like that.
2: Right. It looks like a baby carriage almost. It
0: does. Exactly. So now DoorDash is hiring people. This is a new side hustle. They're hiring people that you can stand outside the restaurant, and so the restaurant, the employee will hand you the order, and then you, as the DoorDash representative, gets to put it in the box.
2: What? Why don't I just take it, put it in my car, and drive it myself?
0: You make $5 per order.
2: That could be a lot if it's a popular restaurant.
0: Yes. All that's missing is having, like, R2-D2 launch your Chipotle bowl at full speed.
2: So what would be the true automated solution for this?
0: To have almost like, I would think, a conveyor belt.
2: Or a window. Like they set the food on a window with the bottom move goes down and lowers it in. Because whatever they're going to do, they're going to figure out a way to eliminate humans from this equation.
0: All over.
2: Because you're just using humans to do 80% of the work.
0: Which leads us to Tau Robotics. Now, when I saw this, you know me, I really want a robot in my house. Mm-hmm. I do. I want a humanoid. Now look at this little guy right here.
2: Oh, that's creepy looking.
0: We'll describe it for all of our ratings.
2: How come it doesn't have a face? It just has like prongs sticking out of its head and it's taking out the garbage.
0: It looks like a Wi-Fi antenna.
2: Oh, that was at a bad angle. It does have a face. It's a creepy robot. It's vacuuming.
0: Yes.
2: It took out the garbage.
0: Okay, here, this is a robot that you can hire and it does chores for $30 an hour. Okay, this is not bad. It wipes the counters, it vacuums, it tosses the trash. Someone will deliver the bot to your house in a minivan. It walks out of the car like it's clocking in for a shift. Sessions last for about an hour. Pets must be secured. An adult has to be home. Now, here's the catch. The humanoid is not rosy. It's actually puppeteered. A human is sitting far, far away, probably in the Philippines, with a VR headset, steering the little robot with AI assist.
2: Okay.
0: So they see everything in your home through its cameras.
2: Well, that's the way it's going to be for a while. This is the third, I think in the last month, the third home chore robot we've talked about. And none of them have been home chore robots. They're just remote control robots with someone doing the job.
0: But how is this different than hiring a housekeeper that you don't know?
2: Nothing. It's not different at all.
0: Right.
2: I guess the only difference is that they're just a robot, so you would not be able to offend them.
0: They can't steal anything.
2: Well, they could. I mean, the person and walk into the post office, mail in the iPhone that they just stole.
0: Ooh, this is shiny.
2: All right, just quick prediction. These obviously aren't real at-home robots. How long until we have the real thing?
0: 2 years.
2: That's a quick amount of time.
0: You don't think?
2: I don't know. Usually, you know, you always used to say 7 years, right?
0: Yes.
2: For the next advancement in technology. It's like 7 hours now.
0: Exactly. Now, I have a really bad joke.
2: Oh, what's nothing new? Not surprised.
0: I thought I would announce it this time.
2: Okay, prepare. Buckle up.
0: Okay. Who's smarter, a robot maid or a robot doctor?
2: I don't know. Who?
0: The robot maid, because she's got her AI on everything.
2: Does that one actually count as a joke?
0: I think it does. In the next hour, we have robots that can be escorts.
2: Like
0: No, don't you see where your mind just went? Uh-huh. Look at your face.
2: Yeah.
0: You are such a guy. We're talking about taking up to parties. Gosh, if we make some more money, we get real sound effects.
2: That's a pretty good one, if you ask me.
0: 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All right, still to come, AI predicts what your neighborhood is going to look like in 20 years. Your home value will thank you. So you don't want to move. Stay with us here in the Kim Komando Show. 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
3: West for a reason. 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
16: Take us back to the exact moment that you found out. What did you see on the screen?
17: Whenever I got the screenshots from my former best friend's coworker, the first thing that I saw was photos from our pumpkin patch time and her saying that she can't come to training that day because she has to take her daughter to the doctor and she was sick. I saw photos that I had sent her to wish her Merry Christmas that she had saved and sent her coworkers and said Merry Christmas. The first big snow where we live, she sent those photos to her coworker and said that baby loved the snow, but mom didn't because it was so cold out.
16: Wow.
17: Later on in the screenshots, she even gave her birth story about how she delivered my daughter with no epidural and it was so pain-free and simple, which is the complete opposite of how my daughter was actually brought into the world.
16: Okay, you know what? Been there, done that. Okay.
4: So let me see if I follow this correctly. You had a baby. A close friend of yours is taking the pictures and photos and moments for you and your child's life and sending them to people that you don't know and saying it's her own child?
17: Yes. So me and this woman had been friends for 15 years since we were children. And she started a new job in late August of last year, maybe the beginning of September, and it started immediately upon her starting that new job. My daughter was about four and a half, maybe 5 months old when she started this, and I didn't find out until she was almost 11 months old.
4: And is this new job that she got remote working?
17: No, it's in person.
16: Oh, wow.
4: So these people could have conceivably said, hey, we're having a pool party this weekend. Bring your daughter that doesn't exist.
16: Or we didn't notice that you were pregnant.
4: Right.
17: Yeah. Well, because she didn't. So the way I understand it from the coworker who told me is she started this job. She kept my daughter's name the same. She kept her birthday the same. So since she just started that job at the beginning of fall last year, my daughter was born in the spring.
4: Okay.
17: So she wasn't working there whenever she first started the job.
16: Now, is there, did you try to get the, I guess, did you get the police involved? I don't think that this is a criminal case, though. Is it?
17: So after I had sat on it for a couple of days and her, I didn't mention it, but she had actually, she came over to my home December of last year, 2 days after Christmas. I had a tattoo appointment that day, and she was coming with me. She came into my home. My daughter was in her playpen playing. All she had on was a diaper. My daughter was being super smiley. My friend snapped a photo and sent it to me. I thought that was the end of it. Well, lo and behold, whenever I found all of this out, while she was sitting next to me at the tattoo shop, she was sending this photo of my daughter in nothing but a diaper to a stranger. And talking about how good of a Christmas she had and all of these things. Well, anyways, whenever I found out, my daughter being practically naked on a stranger's phone really made me sick.
16: True. Right.
17: So I did call our county sheriff's department, and I didn't really know what to ask for or what to do because, like you said, I wasn't sure if this was a criminal case or not. But he actually recommended that he go to her house. Because he was floored. I had never seen heard a reaction like that from a law enforcement officer before. He was floored. And he said, if it's okay with you, I would like to go to her house and I would like to watch her delete all the photos of your daughter off of her Facebook, off of her phone. And I said, you know what? That's fine. And he said, and I'm going to let her know that I spoke with you and I told you that you could press charges if you would like to. But at this time, you're choosing not to because I did choose not to. He alluded to the fact that maybe some of it could have been identity theft in the state we live in. Maybe some of it could have been like cyber stalking since she was stealing my photos
16: and using them. Yeah.
17: And but obviously, since he's not an attorney, he couldn't tell me for sure. But that is what he had said to me.
4: So now you had police intervention. Did you ever confront her, ever have a conversation with her about what she was doing?
17: Yes. So I found out on March 17th. We were actually supposed to hang out the next day on a Monday. But after I had found out, I quit answering her messages for a while I was ignoring her and trying to think of how to handle this. She actually sent me the screenshot of her resignation to her job because she knew that they knew and she was panicking.
16: For sure.
17: So she sent me the screenshot of her resignation and she was like, how did this sound? Yada, yada. I didn't respond. And then a couple of hours later, I finally sent her all of the screenshots I had received. I sent her a huge, long message confronting her, and she responded back, telling me that she was sorry, and she doesn't know why she did what she did. And she asked if we could meet up in person, and I said, hell no.
16: Right.
17: So I told her, if you want to talk, we can have a phone conversation. And so she called me, and I recorded it because the state I live in is a one-party consent state only. So I have her admission recorded on my phone. She cried a lot and said that she was sorry and this, that, the other. I told her that, you know, I don't forgive you. You violated us. I trusted you. I've known you for over half of my life. And I essentially ended the friendship.
4: And she never gave a why? I mean, I can speculate, she never gave a why.
16: There's obviously mental health issues there, right?
17: Yes, for sure. There are definitely mental health issues. Without saying too much, like, you know, for legal reasons, during the phone call, which, like I said, I had recorded, she did say that she's always wanted to be a mom, and she feels like she can never have one of her own.
16: Okay. Wow. Now, do you post any more pictures of your daughter?
17: Absolutely not. I don't post photos of either of my kids, and my family members do not anymore either.
16: Yeah, I think that's the takeaway here, because, you know, yes. Marissa, thank you for telling us your story, because so many parents, they are posting pictures of their kids, obviously. They say that by the time that the child's 13, the magical number is 1,300, that there's 1,300 photos of that kid somewhere online.
4: Wow.
16: And so digital kidnapping, that's the phrase, is that it's on the rise.
4: Right.
16: And you post pictures of your kids.
4: Yeah.
16: I mean, obviously, they're older now.
4: Mm-hmm. I told you the story of the guy at Safeway, though. I don't know if I've said it on this show or on my morning show. I was in line at Safeway.
16: Oh,
4: I was
16: this
4: checking
16: one? He was looking for money?
4: No. There's just a bucket at the end of the register, and it has this picture of this kid, and it's raising money for cancer awareness and using this child as the spokesperson. And the guy standing behind me is frozen, and we're like, what's going on? And he's like, that's my daughter. Someone had stole the picture of his daughter off of Facebook and used it to raise money for charity.
16: And it sounds really crazy, Barry, but you've told that story 8 times before on the show.
4: So let me tell you this story. I was at Safeway.
16: A little inside humor there. Sorry. My husband tells the same story all the time. And every time he tells me the same story, I'm like, oh!
4: But it's just astonishing that this is even going on behind the scenes. People are using it to make money off of it.
16: Well, I don't think that was the case here,
4: no.
16: But in your Safeway case, it was.
4: Yeah.
16: But I think it's a good word to the wise. My niece does not post any photos of her kids online for these reasons. And also, you also have like the weird child porn that they're doing. They're taking bodies and putting on AI. And it's just, I think it's just good practice. If you don't need to post pictures of your kids, don't do it. With back to school season here, I've been thinking about something I wish I had in school, Raycon's Everyday Earbuds Classic. 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All right, so you know it's like a family reunion, gathering, birthday party. So everybody's all excited to see each other for how many minutes, do you think, before the phones come out?
4: Oh, that's a good question. I'm going to give people a benefit of the doubt. I'm going to say 20 minutes.
16: I think the average is 18 minutes.
4: Okay.
16: And then everybody else starts putting out their phones, and then they're scrolling, they're on TikTok and whatever they may be doing. And so next time you have a family reunion like this, especially if it's a birthday party, is that you use your favorite chatbot and you say, here are some stories about Uncle Dave. Okay. And put together crossword puzzle hints for those answers.
4: Oh, okay.
16: Okay. And then once you come up with that whole list, is that then you go to another website, crosswordlabs.com, and at crosswordlabs.com, that's where that it will actually make a crossword puzzle for you.
4: That's fun.
16: It is fun.
4: And have you done it?
16: Yes. Yes. And so it's, well, I haven't done it yet, but I did it. I'm doing it for Barry's birthday party.
4: Oh, okay. I won't tell. I promise.
16: So like one of them is like, what did Barry run into with the boat?
4: But only your family is going to know the answer to those. Okay. And they're not Googleable.
16: You know, and the answer is the dock.
4: Ah, here's another one. What did Barry run into with the drone?
16: The
4: office
16: light.
4: Wall.
16: Yes. Oh, the office wall. Well, no, I was going to say the street lamp.
4: Oh, okay.
16: Because there was also the street lamp that he was so excited. We were in Maui. We were at a park. And he gets this drone up. And, I mean, literally, like, he flies it, gets it up in the air, and goes straight and smashes right like a $400 drone, like it goes up and goes, and then I busted out laughing,
4: of course,
16: and Ian's laughing, and then he's
4: all fun, you guys.
16: Exactly. How did you know? You sound like you were there.
4: I know him.
16: Oh man. Hey, still to come, we have more of your phone calls.
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0: 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Let's see. Phil in Raleigh, North Carolina. Welcome to the show, Phil.
1: Hey, Kim, how are you doing today?
0: Wonderful. What's going on?
1: Okay, I enjoy your newsletter. I read it every day. But anyway, I just recently bought a 2026 Ford F-150 about 2 months ago. And doing my research, when I was searching through all the Google and on YouTube and everything, I found out that the computer system I have on there, they update it every so often. And on my truck, they've updated about four times since I've had it. And when they update it, you cannot operate it. And I was thinking that, not that they would, but they can't do it in the future. They could make your vehicle inoperable, you can't drive it, and make you force you to buy a new one. So I was wondering if you know of a way where you could override that, or is there a way to override that?
0: Wow. Probably not.
2: No.
0: You know what? Let me tell you, Phil, I have a 1946 Chevy that I think you might be interested in.
2: She has the same problems, Phil.
0: Okay.
1: It's got to be a Ford or Dodge. I can't buy a Chevy.
0: Oh. Fix or repair daily.
2: It's so funny that he brings it up with an F-150.
1: First on race day.
2: I bought an F-150, and I didn't want to sign the agreement, and they signed it for me. And hit accept.
0: There you go.
2: Because you have to have that to drive the vehicle.
0: Well, so basically your Ford 150 is just a roving computer.
2: Mm-hmm.
0: Okay. And if you don't want all those connected options, and that's where you can think about everything dying with it, the apps, the GPS, Apple CarPlay, whatever you might have, streaming, where the traffic is. And so basically your truck becomes before circa 2001.
2: Right. The infotainment system just does nothing for you.
0: Yes. Most of your phones say that there's like 7 to 8 years of updates. The automakers, they don't really tell you exactly what it is. I know you mentioned 10 years. I haven't seen that number exactly, but you do have to sign for this as you did.
2: Mm-hmm.
0: So if, you know, so I don't really think there's a way you can opt out because it's so integrated into the car.
1: Yeah, so they can force you to buy another vehicle after a certain amount of time, then, I guess.
0: I don't think you're going to be, I mean, they're going to keep updating it. You may not get all the updates. But there's going to be a point where these will stop. See, now, but see, we're kind of into, like, uncharted territory right now.
2: Right.
0: Because we have all these infotainment services, but we haven't yet had the time yet to see what really happens 10 years from now, 15 mm-hmm. years from now. It would behoove, of course, like if we look at Apple, they release new iPhones every single year. And of course, they have always said, we don't slow the battery down, which everybody looks at and rolls their eyes at them.
2: Right.
0: So because this way we have to buy a new phone because it just slows down. What they do is they update the operating system so that it's so slow on the older phone. So it's not necessarily the battery or them slowing down the processor. They're just loading that up with a whole bunch of junk that your old iPhone just won't work anymore.
2: And what he's saying is, in the future, are we going to look at them starting, the air conditioner is not going to work because of a software issue.
0: Or the heated seats won't
2: heat. Okay. Or they'll just attach a fee to everything.
0: I still can't get over Mercedes charging, what is it, $1,000 to go 1 second faster.
2: And people probably paid for it.
0: Oh, yeah, I got to get that. Hey, speaking of cars still to come, how your car has a report card and how you can actually see it. They knows exactly what you're doing here on the Kim Komando Show. 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

0: 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You know, I just love taking your phone calls. If you ever have a question for me, here's what you need to do. Head over to commando.com, and then on the top right-hand corner, there's a link that says Ask Kim. Because here's the secret. You don't have to sit on hold like all these other people. We will actually schedule you right into the show. Again, that's commando.com with a K, and then hit that Ask Kim button right on the top. Right, we're just talking about cars, okay, and how these are these roving computers.
1: Right.
0: Now, inside, you know that they're tracking every single thing that they do.
1: What?
0: I know. It's a shocker. But you can read your own file for free. I mean, they know where you go, hard brakes, when you're going fast, things like that. You want to search the LexisNexis consumer disclosure and request. You're going to get your report. Now, federal law says you have to get a copy of everything that they have on you. And in case you're wondering, like, well, how do I do this? Just head over to commando.com, and we'll have the tip right there on the homepage, because it's time for that motor mouth to hit mute.
1: Oh, gosh.
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4: From ABC News, I'm Dave Packard. A record-long deployment for the carrier USS Abraham Lincoln. It's stationed in the Middle East at sea for nearly 9 months and now reports sailors are at the breaking point.
5: Democratic lawmakers demanding answers from the Pentagon following alarming reports of poor conditions on the carrier, including extreme exhaustion, plummeting morale, and mounting mental health strains. Massachusetts Congressman Seth Moulton calling for an investigation.
6: We're trying to get as many details as we can, but the bottom line is this should never happen.
5: The USS George Washington now on its way, slated to replace the Lincoln, although it's unclear when the swap will take place, but after months of relentless combat operations, it can't come soon enough.
4: ABC's Martha Raddatz in what it's calling a fact check. CENTCOM says the sailors and Marines of the Abraham Lincoln Carrier Strike Group remain resilient and resolved. Another emotional day in court in Massachusetts in the murder trial of Lindsay Clancy. Clancy is facing murder charges and the death of her three children. But her attorneys say she was suffering from postpartum psychosis and had a documented history of mental health challenges after the birth of her third child.
7: She mentioned concerns about being inundated about information about how to parent her children. She wrote in part, quote, "I'm terrified of something happening to my kids." She also raised concerns about the lack of sleep she was getting at the time and her fear about different medications, writing, quote, "I'm on the fence about starting a new medication. I just want to feel happy." And as it got closer to January 24th, 2023, when she killed her three kids, the message is getting more disheartening, quote, "Can you treat a sociopath?"
4: ABC's Peter Haralambos. Sources say it's expected that a guilty plea will be announced in connection with the federal prosecution of Luigi Mangione during a conference scheduled for federal court tomorrow, but that is not a final decision, says the source. 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
8: I'm not one to say I told you so, but I switched to Pure Talk over a year ago, and ever since I've been telling people there's no better wireless company out there. 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

0: Islands into the weekend.
1: Flock is addressing surveillance concerns over its cameras that scan and log every license plate into a nationwide database.
2: The CEO of Flock announcing big changes to its system in a video posted on its website.
3: These changes fall into three big areas: privacy, security, and accountability. Together, they mark a new chapter for Flock.
2: In a pre-recorded statement sent to ABC News, CEO Garrett Langley says Flock will change the default data retention period from 30 days to 7 days. And in the next few weeks, the company will roll out something called evidence mode, which will allow detectives to preserve data as evidence for an active investigation.
4: Jacqueline Lee, ABC News, Los Angeles.
1: Nearly 30,000 pounds of raw beef from South America have been recalled in Florida and Texas after entering the U.S. without required inspections. The Department of Agriculture said the products have use or freeze by dates of between September 15th and 20th. Dave Packer, ABC News.
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0: to evacuate by stairs right there on the runway, buses transporting them back to the terminal.
1: A federal judge today postponed a hearing to decide if social media influencers Andrew and Tristan Tate should stay in a Florida jail while fighting extradition to the UK, where they face rape and sex trafficking charges. Dave Packer, ABC News.
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7: All right. There's a lot of talking heads out there when it comes to the economy. A lot of sound effects, a lot of hyperbole, a lot of chatter. But nobody, and I mean nobody, is as good as our guy. He's the chief economist and director of fixed income management for Commerce Trust. Scott Colbert joins us once a month to give us a primer on what's going on with the economy. Scott Colbert, welcome back to America at Night.
8: Hi, McGraw.
7: Let's get into it this week. The numbers, the unemployment numbers came out. Elevated from last year, down from last month. How do you read that?
8: So, you know, there are two things you get. We get job creation, which kind of went into reverse gear for the last couple months. We haven't created any jobs now for 2 months, and we stole some of the jobs we thought we had made earlier in the year. They basically said they didn't exist, just with the way the statistics flow in. On the other hand, the unemployment rate, which is hard to understand, went down. It was 4.4%. just prior to the Iranian war, and now it's 4.1%. So we've seen a very slow job growth market, but we've literally seen the unemployment rate come down, which doesn't make most sense to most people.
7: Yeah, so that's why you're here, to explain it to us. When they say when they say people stop looking for work, they're not then counted in the unemployment numbers. How do they figure that out?
8: Right. So to be counted as unemployed, you have to be off the couch looking for a job. If you say you're not looking for work, then you can't possibly be unemployed. They calculate the unemployment rate by surveying about 50,000 households every month, and they kind of take a six-month moving average of this survey to calculate this unemployment rate. I've always thought that unemployment was undercounted, because who really wants to raise their hand and say, hey, I'm looking for work and don't have a job? So the unemployment rate is, you know, derived that way, whereas the employment, the growth in employment, is derived by contacting employers, business surveys. So there, you get two different ways of getting at basically the same answer. The weird part is this: we've had people dropping out of the workforce. That makes sense if you're an older person, right? It also probably makes sense, and we've seen this, if you're a foreign-born worker, because of, you know, just what's going on in terms of immigration and ICE and things like that. But what doesn't make any sense is we've seen people in the heart of the workforce, the 16-year-old to 34-year-old crowd, dropping out. That makes absolutely no sense, which is telling you that jobs probably are tougher to get than you know.
7: Yeah, okay, so that's the argument where the older worker is working and the younger worker might be

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0: So real vandalism at the World War II memorial. The officials have vowed that they will find the person responsible, the person or the people or the group responsible for this act. And I don't care what your political philosophy is or your political views or what you want to say. Defacing the World War II monument is about as despicable an act as there can be out there. It's not political. It is not. It has nothing to do with anything other than honoring the men and the women who put down their life and went over to Europe to free the world from oppression, and then came back home and went back to work. And they have a monument dedicated to their sacrifice. Leave them alone. If you want to go and make your political leanings known, go somewhere else. But don't just destroy a monument that never did anything to you and is only there to promote and to acknowledge the sacrifice of an entire generation. The fact that you are able to use your free speech rights to condemn their statue and their monument is what they fought so hard for. So why don't you give it a rest? 1-844-2-McGraw, 1-844-262-4729. I should say, if you've ever been to the World War II memorial, it is very, very beautiful, very awe-inspiring, relatively new, maybe the last 20 years or so. But that whole National Mall with the Vietnam Wall and the Lincoln Memorial and the reflecting pool, I mean, that's hallowed ground here in America. Hopefully they got lights on, cameras on, and they'll be able to find, hopefully that those flock cameras were working and they get some facial recognition going and they find out who it was. 1-844-2-McGraw, 1-844-262-4729. Any other news that's happening that we can get to? Luigi Mangione, the guy who is accused of killing the UnitedHealthcare's chief executive in broad daylight in New York City, is expected to plead guilty tomorrow in Manhattan federal court. Now, he's planning on still being set for trial next month for murder, but there are lesser charges that he is going to plead guilty to tomorrow. So a bit of a twist in that. You know, the other thing, too, is, I don't know if you guys know this, but the judge, I guess it was earlier in the week, ruled that the jury that is going to be set, it's not set now, but the jury in this case, is going to be anonymous because they're afraid of the supporters of Luigi Mangione trying to threaten them. So to protect the jury from the supporters of the man accused of killing the UnitedHealthcare's chief executive, the jury is going to be held anonymous. Think about that for a second. Bob Iger and Josh Kushner are going to buy the Los Angeles Lakers, and apparently the deal was set up between their wives. Bob Iger is married to Willow Bay. Remember her? Willow Bay, formerly of, I guess, NBC News. And Josh Kushner is married to Carly Kloss, the world-class supermodel. So the two of them got together and said, hey, you two should buy the Lakers. And apparently they bought the Lakers for $12.5 billion. So you got that going on for yourself. How about that? Two wives get together, man. They make you spend $12 billion. What a world. 1-844-2-McGraw, 1-844-262-4729. Here's what we'll do. Let me take a break. I don't want to get caught on the backside. We got some phone calls on the line. We got some text messages and voicemails all to get to. 1-844-2-McGraw, 1-844-262-4729. Those phone calls, Jim and Stefan, we'll go to you guys first when we come back. A couple lines open. Love first-time callers. America at Night. Back in a moment.
1: Give McGraw a piece of your mind. Call now. 844-262-4729.
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1: And I wanted to talk to you anyway about the UFO reports, what you think of them.
2: The best thing about it is it's really exciting. We got complete vindication because basically what happened was is the government admitted that we don't know what these spots, these objects, these bright lights are, but basically you can help the government because the thing we're finding out is the government's not that bright and they need our help. So that's where Coast to Coast AM comes in and George Norrie comes in. Because you're going to have people on here that will give the government investigators an idea where to look, how to look, and what to look for. So it really does a lot of validation of the history of this show. And this is a huge step forward to getting to the truth. Because for the first time, we have the U.S. government admitting that there's something to this. Really admitting there's something to this. And that's a big step for all of us.
3: 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It might surprise you to learn how much passengers win or lose in the onboard casino may determine whether or not the cruise is profitable. I'm Rudy Maxa with today's Travel Minute from Rudy Maxa's World. 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They want to put heads in beds because they have a secret. 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Don Hanrahan, CEO of Celebrity Cruises, says 30% of the company's revenue comes from onboard spending. 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
1: Hi, it's George Norrie. We've made it to Friday, and manning the desk is Rich Barrow with his special guest Radley Valentine talking about angels, followed by those classic Friday night into Saturday morning open lines that you get right here on Coast to Coast AM.
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5: That's what you have to do if you're an activist. And so in 30 years, the show has moved the needle. 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In history, we'll look back and go, this radio show put this issue on over and over again. And ultimately, we got disclosure. And you're here to see it, and so am I.
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4: From ABC News, I'm Dave Packer. Multiple sources tell ABC News that U.S. intelligence officials did not assess there was a highly credible plot against President Trump when the administration made the remarkable decision to covertly transfer him to a different plane for his departure from last month's NATO summit in Turkey. That intelligence originated with Israel, which did not have time to fully vet the information, say the sources. Lawmakers are asking if an aircraft carrier deployed in the Middle East has been at sea too long. ABC's Martha Raddatz.
5: Growing concerns over conditions aboard the USS Abraham Lincoln after a staggering 250 days at sea, including more than 200 consecutive days without a single port call. The majority of those days, combat operations in the Middle East. Some sailors' families reportedly told the Military Times that at least two sailors tried to jump overboard. A U.S. official telling ABC News a sailor on the Lincoln did go overboard earlier this month and was quickly recovered. The incident is under investigation.
4: The defense secretary calls a long-term deployment amid the war in Iran completely misrepresented. Sources telling ABC News alleged CEO killer Luigi Mangione could change his plea to guilty as early as Friday, with the state trial just weeks away. ABC News legal analyst Brian Buckmeyer.
6: I think the plan is to try to get a good deal from the judge, sidestep the prosecution, take it from there, and then hope a double jeopardy argument wins in state court. And that's how you get Luigi Mangione serving 12 years in prison, because they probably believe this is a mitigation case rather than a trial case. That's the only thing that makes sense to me.
4: President Donald Trump's hand-picked Kennedy Center board has voted to close the center for 2 years for renovations. And according to Democratic Congresswoman Joyce Beatty, the board is also moving forward with adding Trump's name back somewhere on the building after a judge ordered the center to stop calling itself the Trump Kennedy Center. 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
8: Drought along the Arizona-Nevada border has brought water levels on Lake Mead to historic low levels. Lake Mead is the largest reservoir in the U.S. and provides water to millions across the Southwest. Local tour guide Carlos De Leon says those low levels can't be ignored.
9: Well, it looks pretty depressing. I came here in 1990, almost to the top. Last time it was full was 83. And, I mean, it's so drastic. All that white mark is where the water level used to be. I call it the bath ring.
8: A surrogate is in a battle with biological parents of a baby born in Texas. The parents in Los Angeles had opted to terminate when the fetus was found to have life-threatening heart conditions, but the surrogate refused to and had the baby. ABC legal contributor Shauna Lloyd says the courts recognize the biological parents, but Texas is intervening to compel medical treatments.
10: So what has happened is the state of Texas has stepped in because they have laws that allow them to override parental decisions when it comes to medicine in the interest of the small, of the newborn. And so essentially what the state of Texas has said is that on behalf of the newborn, they need these medical procedures and that they will have them regardless of what the parents or the surrogate want.
8: A jury's been selected in the trial for Dwayne Davis in the 1996 murder of rapper Tupac Shakur. Davis has pleaded not guilty to orchestrating the drive-by shooting of Tupac. Dave Packer, ABC News.
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1: And I wanted to talk to you anyway about the UFO reports, what you think of them.
2: The best thing about it is it's really exciting. We got complete vindication because basically what happened was is the government admitted that we don't know what these spots, these objects, these bright lights are, but basically you can help the government because the thing we're finding out is the government's not that bright and they need our help. So that's where Coast to Coast AM comes in and George Norrie comes in. Because you're going to have people on here that will give the government investigators an idea where to look, how to look, and what to look for. So it really does a lot of validation of the history of this show. And this is a huge step forward to getting to the truth. Because for the first time, we have the U.S. government admitting that there's something to this. Really admitting there's something to this. And that's the big step for all of us.
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1: Hi, it's George Norrie. We've made it to Friday, and manning the desk is Rich Vera with his special guest Radley Valentine talking about angels, followed by those classic Friday night into Saturday morning open lines that you get right here on Coast to Coast AM.
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4: That's what you have to do if you're an activist. And so in 30 years, the show has moved the needle. 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In history, we'll look back and go, this radio show put this issue on over and over again. And ultimately, we got disclosure. And you're here to see it, and so am I.
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1: And I wanted to talk to you anyway about the UFO reports, what you think of them.
2: The best thing about it is it's really exciting. We got complete vindication because basically what happened was is the government admitted that we don't know what these spots, these objects, these bright lights are, but basically you can help the government because the thing we're finding out is government's not that bright and they need our help. So that's where Coast to Coast AM comes in and George Norrie comes in. Because you're going to have people on here that will give the government investigators an idea where to look, how to look, and what to look for. So it really does a lot of validation of the history of this show. And this is a huge step forward to getting to the truth. Because for the first time, we have the U.S. government admitting that there's something to this. Really admitting there's something to this. And that's the big step for all of us.
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4: Nobody has a perfect record in guessing which songs are going to click with the public. Eddie Money and his first label had a difference of opinion about which number to release as a single. Turns out they were both right.
5: It took me 6 months to write Two Tickets to Paradise. We went on one with Columbia Records. For some reason, they didn't think it was commercial enough. So May, Mike, and Top Player Jimmy Lyon, we wrote Baby Hold On in 2 days. And that was the first single, and of course, Two Tickets to Paradise was the second single.

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2: It's time to congratulate you for your efforts to get UFO UAP disclosure. 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
3: That's what you have to do if you're an activist. And so in 30 years, the show has moved the needle. 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And ultimately, we got disclosure. And you're here to see it, and so am I.
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2: 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And don't miss the Barbara Schmidt Millar Triathlon on Sunday, August 30th, beginning at 9 a.m. Liz Dyer has some info.
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4: From ABC News, I'm Dave Packer. Multiple sources tell ABC News that U.S. intelligence officials did not assess there was a highly credible plot against President Trump when the administration made the remarkable decision to covertly transfer him to a different plane for his departure from last month's NATO summit in Turkey. That intelligence originated with Israel, which did not have time to fully vet the information, say the sources. Lawmakers are asking if an aircraft carrier deployed in the Middle East has been at sea too long. ABC's Martha Raddatz.
5: Growing concerns over conditions aboard the USS Abraham Lincoln after a staggering 250 days at sea, including more than 200 consecutive days without a single port call. The majority of those days, combat operations in the Middle East. Some sailors' families reportedly told the Military Times that at least two sailors tried to jump overboard. A U.S. official telling ABC News a sailor on the Lincoln did go overboard earlier this month and was quickly recovered. The incident is under investigation.
4: The defense secretary calls a long-term deployment amid the war in Iran completely misrepresented. Sources telling ABC News alleged CEO killer Luigi Mangione could change his plea to guilty as early as Friday, with the state trial just weeks away. ABC News legal analyst Brian Buckmeyer.
6: I think the plan is to try to get a good deal from the judge, sidestep the prosecution, take it from there, and then hope a double jeopardy argument wins in the state court. And that's how you get Luigi Mangione serving 12 years in prison, because they probably believe this is a mitigation case rather than a trial case. That's the only thing that makes sense to me.
4: President Donald Trump's handpicked Kennedy Center board has voted to close the center for 2 years for renovations. And according to Democratic Congresswoman Joyce Beatty, the board is also moving forward with adding Trump's name back somewhere on the building after a judge ordered the center to stop calling itself the Trump Kennedy Center. You're listening to ABC News.
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9: Drought along the Arizona-Nevada border has brought water levels on Lake Mead to historic low levels. Lake Mead is the largest reservoir in the U.S. and provides water to millions across the Southwest. Local tour guide Carlos De Leon says those low levels can't be ignored.
10: Well, it looks pretty depressing. I came here in 1990 and was almost to the top. Last time it was full was 83. And, it's so drastic. All that white mark is where the water level used to be. I call it the bath ring.
9: A surrogate is in a battle with biological parents of a baby born in Texas. The parents in Los Angeles had opted to terminate when the fetus was found to have life-threatening heart conditions, but the surrogate refused to and had the baby. ABC legal contributor Shauna Lloyd says the courts recognize the biological parents, but Texas is intervening to compel medical treatments.
11: So what has happened is the state of Texas has stepped in because they have laws that allow them to override parental decisions when it comes to medicine in the interest of the newborn. And so essentially what the state of Texas has said is that on behalf of the newborn, they need these medical procedures and that they will have them regardless of what the parents or the surrogate want.
9: A jury has been selected in the trial for Dwayne Davis in the 1996 murder of rapper Tupac Shakur. Davis has pleaded not guilty to orchestrating the drive-by shooting of Tupac. Dave Packer, ABC News.
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1: And I wanted to talk to you anyway about the UFO reports, what you think of them.
2: The best thing about it is it's really exciting. We got complete vindication because basically what happened was is the government admitted that we don't know what these spots, these objects, these bright lights are, but basically you can help the government because the thing we're finding out is government's not that bright and they need our help. So that's where Coast to Coast AM comes in and George Norrie comes in. Because you're going to have people on here that will give the government investigators an idea where to look, how to look, and what to look for. So it really does a lot of validation of the history of this show. And this is a huge step forward to getting to the truth. Because for the first time, we have the U.S. government admitting that there's something to this. Really admitting there's something to this. And that's the big step for all of us.
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1: Hi, it's George Norrie. We've made it to Friday, and manning the desk is Rich Barra with his special guest Radley Valentine talking about angels, followed by those classic Friday night into Saturday morning open lines that you get right here on Coast to Coast AM.
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5: 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And ultimately, we got disclosure. 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
5: From ABC News, I'm Sherry Preston. In New York this morning, a possible plea deal could be coming in the federal case against Luigi Mangione, accused of killing UnitedHealthcare CEO Brian Thompson. The conditions of the deal will likely not be made public until after the hearing later this morning. ABC's Dan Abrams has more.
6: If he was ever going to have an argument about double jeopardy, this is the way to do it. Plead guilty in the federal case, make an argument in New York State where it's very protective against double jeopardy that he shouldn't be tried again.
5: ABC's Dan Abrams. Neither the prosecution nor the defense teams have issued any comment, but that discussion on a plea agreement is expected later this morning. Democratic lawmakers continue putting pressure on the Defense Department and Navy leaders to answer concerns on the extended deployment of the USS Abraham Lincoln, where there have been reports of shortages of basic supplies, water contamination, plumbing issues, deteriorating mental health of those on board. ABC's Louis Martinez.
7: One of the things that we've heard about this carrier deployment is that it's been record-setting. It's been maybe at sea more than 250 days, but what's really drawn the most attention is the fact that it's been about 200 days with in-between port visits. That's a lot.
5: The most senior person we've heard from is Defense Secretary Pete Hegseth, and he says the reports aboard the Lincoln are, quote, completely misrepresented. The USS George Washington is slated to replace the Lincoln, although when is unclear. Following this week's massive storms, Indiana Governor Mike Braun has now mobilized the state's National Guard to help clean up hard-hit areas in the cities of Gary, Munster, and Hobart, as well as smaller towns assisting with cleanup efforts. They've had weather events in Indiana, but they said this is unprecedented. Nearly 200,000 people across northwest Indiana remain without power. 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
5: The dog days of summer will continue in much of the country over the weekend. ABC News meteorologist Jeff Smith.
10: From Kansas to Kentucky, we have extreme heat warnings in effect. Heat index values up to around 110 degrees. And this dangerous heat wave will continue into the weekend in places like Oklahoma City and Nashville. Triple digit actual high temperatures.
5: Large parts of Europe, including the UK and France, are also facing their fifth heat wave of the year, threatening to break records in southern Europe. The Justice Department has released the results of an investigation into two California women's prisons, saying it outlines longstanding patterns of sexual misconduct by staff, inadequate safeguards in place, and reporting failures at both facilities. First Assistant U.S. Attorney Bill Essaley says that this report is a sign the state needs to do more to protect these populations.
11: California owes a legal and moral duty to safeguard prisoners in their custody.
5: A Washington state judge has ordered the online prediction market Kalshi to cease most operations statewide, alleging the company violated the state's Gambling Act by running an illegal gambling operation. While Kalshi disagrees with the decision, some Seattle people like Alex Lopez are on the judge's side.
12: I've seen my friends lose a lot of money on stuff they weren't thinking too much about because they thought they were going to make a bunch. It's kind of like crypto, so it's basically gambling just like any of the other ones.
5: Yeah, but Kalshi also faces a number of investigations in other cities like Baltimore and New York. I'm Sherry Preston, ABC News.
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From the heartland of America and the gateway to the West, good morning, good evening, wherever you may be across the nation, around the world. I'm George Norrie. This is Coast to Coast AM. Later tonight, your Akashic Records. Here's what's happening. Tropical Storm Layla has formed in the Central Pacific Ocean, according to the National Hurricane

0: interesting reports that had been filtered into the government, but that hadn't seen their way into getting to the outside investigators. Richard Dolan produced a nearly hour-long analysis of the latest data dump. He began by suggesting that many of us have been too dismissive of what has been released. He said that he had gone through all of the newly released files, and there were some gems hidden in them. He specifically mentioned a special operations AC-130 gunship encounter with what was described as multiple four-foot cold orbs over the Gulf of Oman on the September 8th, 2021. What is interesting is that there were about 25 such encounters with the orbs flying near the water at sometimes speeds estimated at about 1,300 miles per hour, and these orbs reacted to the gunfire. According to the report, the AC-130 had dropped the flare as a mock target in this live fire exercise. When the crew looked back at the flare, they saw two red objects labeled as cold, meaning that they were not radiating heat. The two objects sat above the water for about 15 seconds. When the gunner of the AC-130 prepared to fire on the flare with a 105-millimeter howitzer, the objects disappeared rapidly, climbing out at high speed. And there were several additional sightings with the speed of the objects ranging from 250 miles an hour up to about 1,300. What I find interesting about this is that the crews attempted to save the video of the encounters, but the recordings became corrupted. I have listened to skeptics who say that with everyone running around with a cell phone with a camera, why don't we have some spectacular video of UFOs? And here might be part of the answer to that question. One of the crew, however, did record some of the information on his phone from a display, but it shows little more than a dot kind of maneuvering erratically. The conclusion is that the case is unresolved, which is a fancy way to saying it's unidentified. Dr. Phil reported on two things that he said that didn't add up from the current data dump. First was the case that Dolan had flagged and we just talked about. And the second was a pattern of eyewitness accounts that describe decade after decade of people seeing and encountering and talking about the same thing, but they do not know one another, which leads to an interesting pattern. Dr. Phil also noted that everything else in the data dump was what he called filler. He was annoyed because we're getting much of this without any context. We don't know what the investigation found or if anyone was, as he said, and I quote, is still working on the case, end quote. Another case was a November 19, 1964 sighting originally made on radar by the USS Guyant while working with an F-8C pilot who estimated the UFO was at about 50,000 feet and flying at a speed that later was estimated to be more than 3,200 knots. The pilot engaged the afterburners in an attempt to catch the UFO and closed it within 5 miles when the object accelerated and pulled away from the jet. There was radar contact for about 21 minutes. As the ship returned to Roosevelt Roads Naval Air Station, Puerto Rico, there was a second contact with an object that closed to within 4 miles of the stern of the ship. Two interesting cases from the latest data dump that have no resolution, and that's what we have for tonight, George.
1: All right, my friend. We'll talk to you soon enough. Thank you. Kevin Randall with his weekly UFO report. This Sunday marks 49 years that Elvis Presley had died. In a moment, Miguel Connor joins us, author of The Occult Elvis on Coast to Coast AM. 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
1: And I wanted to talk to you anyway about the UFO reports, what you think of them.
2: The best thing about it is it's really exciting. We got complete vindication because basically what happened was is the government admitted that we don't know what these spots, these objects, these bright lights are, but basically you can help the government because the thing we're finding out is government's not that bright and they need our help. So that's where Coast to Coast AM comes in and George Norrie comes in. Because you're going to have people on here that will give the government investigators an idea where to look, how to look, and what to look for. So it really does a lot of validation of the history of this show. And this is a huge step forward to getting to the truth because for the first time, we have the U.S. government admitting that there's something to this. Really admitting there's something to this. And that's the big step for all of us.
3: You know those mega ships that sail with thousands of passengers? It might surprise you to learn how much passengers win or lose in the onboard casino may determine whether or not the cruise is profitable. I'm Rudy Maxa with today's Travel Minute from Rudy Maxa's World. 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They want to put heads in beds because they have a secret. 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Don Hanrahan, CEO of Celebrity Cruises, says 30% of the company's revenue comes from onboard spending, which is why cruise lines are increasing the size of their casinos, building big onboard shopping malls, and adding fancy restaurants where passengers pay a surcharge of as much as $30 a head to dine. 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
1: It's time to congratulate you for your efforts to get a UFO UAP disclosure. 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
4: 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And so in 30 years, the show has moved the needle. 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And history will look back and go, this radio show put this issue on over and over again. And ultimately, we got disclosure. And you're here to see it, and so am I.
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1: We're talking about the occult Elvis, the life of Elvis with Miguel Connor. We'll take calls with Miguel next hour here on Coast to Coast. 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
4: From ABC News, I'm Sherry Preston. What's it like living in Cambridge City, Indiana, where flash flooding led to numerous water rescues, evacuations, and washed out homes and businesses?
5: Overwhelming. Like you're out of control. It's devastating. But everyone's okay, and I have wonderful neighbors, and it's a great community. And we'll get through it.
4: An emotional James Aldrich as even more rain is in the forecast. Here's ABC meteorologist Jeff Smith.
6: We're watching for the possibility of more flooding in these hard-hit areas of the Ohio Valley, Indiana. In particular, rounds of thunderstorms into this morning can create rainfall rates of up to 2 inches per hour.
4: Indiana Governor Mike Braun declaring a state of disaster emergency. Evacuations ordered in parts of Ohio as well. Pushback from the Pentagon to reports in the Navy Times and Stars and Stripes of water contamination, a lack of basic supplies, and attempts to go overboard as the USS Abraham Lincoln, an aircraft carrier, spends 250 days at sea in support of the war in Iran.
7: Essentially, the carrier has been on 24-hour combat operations. Yes, there was a lull in the fighting with the ceasefires and all that, but what we really have seen is that every day, continual operations, planes taking off on combat missions, on training missions, the ship sometimes even came under attack.
4: ABC Pentagon reporter Louis Martinez, Defense Secretary Pete Hegseth says the reports are completely misrepresented. Luigi Mangione expected to plead guilty today to the federal stalking charges connected to the murder of United Healthcare CEO Brian Thompson. This is ABC News Chief Legal Analyst Dan Abrams.
8: I will bet that one of the requirements for Mangione is going to be that he wants to speak. He wants to make a statement. He wants to talk to the judge, but really to the world.
4: Mangione faces first-degree murder charges in the state case against him. 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
4: Alec Murdoch in court again. Here's ABC's Peter Haralambos.
11: After the South Carolina Supreme Court in May threw out his conviction due to jury tampering, Alec Murdoch is scheduled to be retried in April for allegedly murdering his wife and son. He's set to appear in a South Carolina courtroom this morning to work out some key issues ahead of that new trial, including the location where it will take place, what evidence will be permitted, and how much testimony from his first trial will be available to prosecutors. Peter Haralambos, ABC News, New York.
4: Firefighters across France and central England are struggling against multiple wildfires as a new wave of record-breaking heat breaks parts of Europe. One of the stranger elections of the year is over, this one for a seat in British Parliament. It was Nigel Farage versus a man with a trash can or a bin on his head. Here's ABC's Hannah Batah.
12: Politician Nigel Farage has won his race against Count Binface, a self-described campaigning alien with a trash can on his head. Farage is a potential future prime minister. Among the campaign pledges of Count Binface were building only one affordable home and to make claw machines more fair. Farage got 22,000 votes. His opponent, less than 10,000.
4: ABC's Hannah Batah. Banana pudding, deep-fried Oreo, or chicken and waffle? Which flavor Oreo would you like the most? USA Today reporting you can buy those flavors beginning later this month and then vote on which one you want to come back next year. I'm Sherry Preston, ABC News.
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1: And I wanted to talk to you anyway about the UFO reports, what you think of them.
2: The best thing about it is it's really exciting. We got complete vindication because basically what happened was is the government admitted that we don't know what these spots, these objects, these bright lights are, but basically you can help the government because the thing we're finding out is government's not that bright and they need our help. So that's where Coast to Coast AM comes in and George Norrie comes in. Because you're going to have people on here that will give the government investigators an idea where to look, how to look, and what to look for. So it really does a lot of validation of the history of this show. And this is a huge step forward to getting to the truth. Because for the first time, we have the U.S. government admitting that there's something to this. Really admitting there's something to this. And that's the big step for all of us.
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1: Hi, it's George Norrie. 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
1: It's time to congratulate you for your efforts to get UFO UAP disclosure. 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
2: 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This is Barbara Svenhart for KNCO News Talk 830. Guess I forgot to make it clear that Travis is a nifty kitty. He is? All right, that's fixed. Oops, you're right.
3: From ABC News, I'm Sherry Preston. Luigi Mangione in court today, where he is expected to plead guilty to federal charges related to the killing of UnitedHealthcare CEO Brian Thompson. ABC legal analyst Brian Buckmeyer says his murder charge is in state court. The federal charge is one of stalking. And because there's no agreement between the prosecution and defense, it could be up to the judge to decide.
4: There's no mandatory minimum to stalking that leads to a death. There's a maximum of life in prison, but there's no mandatory minimum. So in essence, an open plea would be turning to the judge and saying, hey, you've got a big runway here. Do you think you'd get him something that he could take?
3: Defense Secretary Pete Hegseth pushing back against reports on the Navy Times that deteriorating conditions aboard the USS Abraham Lincoln have led to some sailors trying to jump overboard. He says the reports are
5: completely misrepresented. Listen, we make sure at every ship, every crew, every captain has everything we can provide them at every single moment.
3: ABC News Pentagon reporter Louis Martinez.
6: One of the things that we've heard about this carrier deployment is that it's been record-setting. It's been maybe at sea more than 250 days, but what's really drawn the most attention is the fact that it's been about 200 days with in between port visits. That's a lot.
3: Another day of rain in parts of the country where they do not need it.
7: Parts of the Midwest are bracing for more damaging floods with a new round of storms. Ohio's governor warning of dangerous overnight flooding. Indiana is bearing the brunt of it under a state of emergency as rescues continue around the clock. And evacuations have now been ordered along the Whitewater River, where flooding is described as unprecedented.
3: ABC's Sophie Flay, an American missionary who was kidnapped in Niger in October, has been released. His organization says Kevin Rideout's in good health. The European heat wave continues. Firefighters in France and England struggling against multiple fires. 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
3: A baby born in Texas is at the center of debate over surrogacy, abortion, and health. A woman in Texas was carrying a baby for a couple in Los Angeles and gave birth to the child with a life-threatening condition. The couple had wanted the pregnancy terminated at 20 weeks when they found out about the condition. ABC News legal contributor Shanna Lloyd.
10: This law is a civil law. It is a contract between the surrogate and the parents. The terms were detailed within the contract, and the surrogate agreed to those terms. So essentially, it's a violation of contract.
3: Amid growing concerns over privacy, Flock is announcing changes to its automated license plate readers, which scan every plate, passing along time and location to a nationwide database.
11: The CEO of Flock announcing big changes to its system in a video posted on its website.
12: These changes fall into three big areas: privacy, security, and accountability. Together, they mark a new chapter for Flock.
11: In a pre-recorded statement sent to ABC News, CEO Garrett Langley says Flock will change the default data retention period from 30 days to 7 days. And in the next few weeks, the company will roll out something called evidence mode, which will allow detectives to preserve data as evidence for an active investigation. Jacqueline Lee, ABC News, Los Angeles.
3: Ash spewing from Sicily's Mount Etna has forced the closure of the island's largest airport for a fifth day. Millions flock to Sicily this time of year, marking the height of the summer holiday season. Sherry Preston, ABC News.
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1: Up next, Amy Robeson back with us on Coast to Coast. We're going to talk about the Akashic Records and your Akashic Records when we come right back on Coast to Coast AM. C. Crane has what you need to stay ready when severe weather knocks out your power and it's heading toward the Big Island in Hawaii. 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

0: And welcome back. George Norrie with you, Amy Robeson with us, an Akashic Records teacher, spiritual educator, and the founder of the Sacred Awakening. For more than 15 years, she has helped people strengthen their intuition, understand their soul's journey, and create meaningful healing through the practical spirituality. Her work explores the Akashic Records, past lives, ancestral patterns, soul contracts, in-between life experiences, and the deeper origins of the soul. Her website is linked up at coasttocoastam.com. Amy, welcome back. How have you been?
1: Hi, George. I'm great. How are you?
0: Great. For a lot of people that don't have the benefit of knowing your background, you had a very successful corporate career going and gave it all up. Tell us what happened.
1: I did. I wasn't fulfilled. I kept having this strong desire to help people in different ways. And so I finally had the courage to walk away from corporate after 10 years in that career, to explore spirituality to its depths. But it took me a long time to have the courage, because so often you think, what if it doesn't work out?
0: Yeah. And what got you into the spirituality realm in the first place?
1: I didn't want to be here anymore. I was searching for answers, and I was dealing with a lot of childhood trauma, and I forgot who I was. And so I started having spiritual guidance to do hot yoga at the time, and I finally ended up doing it, and it woke me right up. I ended up feeling so much better. I ended up wanting to dive deeper into meditation, and that once I started diving deeper into meditation, that's how I ended up starting to find the Akashic Records, because I was exploring dream interpretation, chakras, hands-on healing, things like that.
0: Well, aren't you glad you're here?
1: I'm so happy I'm here. I've met so many wonderful people. Thank you.
0: Now, the Akashic Records have different phrases. How do you interpret them? What are they?
1: Yes, so many people have different ways of working with them. So I like to think about the Akashic Records as like a Google database of the soul. Everything from the moment anything's ever existed starts recording in the Akash. Specifically, anything from the moment your soul exists starts recording in your Akashic Records. So everyone and everything has an Akashic Records that we can open up to receive love and guidance and support in any and all areas. And I like using it in different ways, from past life regression to just asking for everyday things, to understanding myself better, to just receiving love.
0: When I was a kid, they talked about the Book of Records. Were they talking about the Akashic Records? They just didn't use that name?
1: Yeah, I think so. The Book of Life, the Book of Records, absolutely.
0: Who records what goes on in the book?
1: Well, there's Archangel Metatron that is the keeper of the records for the Akash. I also feel like there's a lot of guides, and it's in the consciousness. The Akashic Records is a living, breathing consciousness that records as well.
0: Can we change the records once we do something, or are we stuck with them?
1: We can't necessarily delete something.

0: thing, because when you do something, it's already recorded, but you can change your relationship to the experience. And so let's say you had a traumatic experience as a kid or an adult, the way we're reacting to that experience can change as we're working inside of the Akash. And so we can heal, we can feel better about, we can have alternative perspectives, because the guardians, also known as the masters, teachers, and loved ones, are there to support you in understanding different perspectives, and also there to support you in releasing what no longer serves you.
1: Does everything we do in our life get recorded in the Akashic Records?
0: Every single thing.
1: Oh boy.
0: Absolutely.
1: You
0: But
1: can't
0: they're not
1: hide
0: there to
1: anything,
0: judge.
1: right?
0: Yeah, they're not there to judge. I think that sometimes, even my students in Sacred Awakening, where I teach the Akashic Records, I think that sometimes they feel like they have to show up perfect, and that's not the case. They know you're having a human experience, and they often find humor in the things that we stress about. And they talk to you in a way, the guardians, they talk to you in a way that you understand. They talk to you in your humor. They talk to you in your, sarcasm, and in the ways that you would say certain words, so that you understand that they love you. They don't really, they're not getting caught up in the things that we get stressed about. They're helping us to get out of that anxiety loops or that stressful situation.
1: Have you taught yourself how to get into the Akashic records of other people?
0: Yeah, so I was given a modality, a specific method. It's called the Sacred Awakening Method, that I teach my students. I open the Akashic Records using crystalline energy, and the guardians help with assigning the crystalline energy. Everybody has, you can think of the crystalline energy as keys to unlocking the door for your records. And so I teach that method inside of my program called Sacred Awakening.
1: Now, when we take calls next hour, beyond just questions about the Akashic Records and what we're going to be talking about tonight, if somebody wants you to tap into their records, can you do that over the phone?
0: Absolutely. Yeah, I love doing readings. The only thing I suggest is not doing medical, just because we don't have enough time.
1: Right. Okay, we'll do that. We'll get to that when we get to that. That's amazing.
0: I'm
1: It
0: excited.
1: really is. What is the benefit of knowing what your records are?
0: I feel like the benefit of knowing what the records are allows you to show up differently, because one, you have them on demand. Sometimes we're stressed out in the middle of the night and we can't call a friend, and you can lean into the records. Sometimes you just need an alternative perspective. Sometimes you're wanting to throw out an idea, and what the records do is it allows you to just be held in love. And sometimes that's all we need, is just to be held in love and to know that we're supported. And I find that they're an amazing life tool, because they help you in any area of your life.
1: Amy, do the records go beyond our current life? I mean, if we had three reincarnated lives or 50, are they all in the same record?
0: Yes. Yeah, absolutely. So you could have had 1,000 lives, and they're all going to be recorded. It's going to record from the moment your soul comes into its inception. So your soul doesn't immediately go into a lifetime. Your soul is in the cosmos, studying, figuring out what it wants to do and how it wants to be embodied. And so we can go all the way into inception with the Akashic Records.
1: What can we learn from the Akashic Records?
0: I personally love learning about myself. So it's an amazing self-discovery tool that you can use to figure out why maybe you behave a certain way, or why a certain pattern keeps showing up, or how to communicate better with your spouse. Or I use the records to build my entire business, from program design to social media content. Like the possibilities of how you use it is endless.
1: You're podcasting now too, aren't you?
0: Yeah, I've been doing it for almost 3 years, I want to say. My podcast is Awakening with Amy Robeson, and we talk about spirituality.
1: Can the records help you with making choices in your life?
0: Yes. If you are like, let's say you're deciding, like, should I take this new job? What would be the benefit of taking this new job? Yes, you can absolutely ask questions like that. You can ask questions around other possibilities as well. The thing about any question around a possibility is they're going to give you an answer based on that moment in time. You have free will, so you can decide if you want to do it or you don't want to do it. I once had the Guardians. When I was back in my career, I decided I wanted to teach yoga, and I did it privately. And when I was done getting certified, I wanted to teach at a studio, which is really hard. And so I used the records to figure out what studio I can go to. The records told me, hey, go to this studio, talk to the owner about teaching kids yoga and see if you can observe the kids yoga class. And it wasn't even on my radar. So I did that. I went to the studio and I was like, hey, can I observe the kids yoga class? And he's absolutely, we're going to have one. And I think it was in a day or two. So I went. And then a couple weeks later, he actually invited me to start co-teaching the kids yoga class. And then eventually I got on the adult classes to teach the adult classes as well. But if I wouldn't have taken divine action on that, I wouldn't have got the opportunity. The Guardians actually gave me 3 suggestions on where to go. I followed up on 2 of the 3. The other one was too far away for me to drive. In both places, I got the job, which was really neat at the time.
1: What kind of examples can you give us, Amy, of somebody who went into their Akashic records and found out something they didn't know that they did in the past? Like maybe they were a serial killer for something or something like that.
0: Yeah, we are not all perfect angels. That's why we're still here. And so I've had different past life regressions with different clients of mine. I've had some that were a part of the fall of Lemuria, some that were a part of the fall of Atlantis. I've had some that didn't do the greatest things. Maybe they were a part of the witch hunts. But that's whenever you're shown a past life like that, it's not to make you feel bad about the past. It's to have you understand why you may be behaving or why you may have fears around certain things. And so when we do a past life regression in the Akashic Records, what we're doing is we're going to retrieve that part of your soul that is stuck, frozen in time, reliving that experience when you don't need to be anymore.
1: It is dramatic, isn't it?
0: It is, but it's extremely freeing. Extremely freeing and like very big breakthroughs for people, especially like if they're afraid to use their intuition or afraid of making a mistake. It's usually stems back to something that happened in the past that we can free.
1: Give us an example of you doing a reading for somebody and what you went through with them.
0: Oh, so the way I do readings in the Akashic Records is my clients are in a unconscious state. And what I mean by that is they're able to talk to me and I do not tell them, because once I open the records, their subconscious starts sharing things similar to hypnosis. I'm not certified in hypnosis. It's not hypnosis, but it has a similar feel. And the guardians guide me to guide them. And the client is the one that's sharing what is being seen, experienced through the past life regression. And so it becomes a very tactile, very connected experience because I'm not telling them. They're actually getting to experience it and clear it, and we clear it together. And so an example of this might be I once took a person in to a past life where they were about to be hung for being a witch. And this person has had a lot of things and a lot of issues with their throat, from GERD to speaking up and things like that. And so the second we opened the records, her neck started turning red. And she's like, I'm like standing up. I'm about to be hung. I feel a noose around my neck. And so anytime something like that, this is dramatic, just so you know, I'm like sharing something very dramatic. We're going to walk them through, one, feeling safe, to explore this, and then two, clearing it. I've also had like past life regressions where we are doing something that's very normal. Like they're standing in the kitchen cooking dinner and they're stressed. Or I had another client where she led her village to victory by actually negotiating peace amongst a neighboring village as well. And so we can go in to get gifts, and we can go in to clear trauma.
1: When the soul leaves the body, where does it go and how does it come back?
0: So in the Akashic Records, we can do what I call in-between life regressions. And so when the soul leaves the body, it's going to first pull away, and then it's going to go through a process that it knows what to do. So some souls require additional support, like angels to come in or guides to come in to help them leave that lifetime, because sometimes the life was hard for them to leave. I just recently did one where the past self in that past life, all of her family disappeared off into war, and she died alone. And she waited many, many years, over 30 years, for her family to come home. And so when her soul left the body, it was afraid to leave the earth realm. And so a bunch of her team came in, and ancestors came in to help her transition. Other souls, sometimes they're like, great, I'm going to leave, but first I'm going to say goodbye to my loved ones that are still in body in the human realm, and then they're going to take off. And then depending on what they're ready to do, they might go into a healing cycle. They might go into a review. They might go into some sort of sacred geometry portal. It just depends on the soul and where the soul is, what the soul is prepping to do next.
1: Who performs the life review for us? Angels, or who does it?
0: It just depends on the soul. So what I have seen with my clients is they almost go into like a sacred area, and however their soul is going to be able to receive the review the best is going to be their experience. So each experience is unique. So, and I'll give you an example. When my step-grandma died, when I saw her in review, she was in a 70s living room with shag carpet, going through photo albums. When I've done past life regression and between life regressions, I've had another client that goes into like a viewing area, like a movie screen. I've had other clients where they have some other souls that are with them, and they're each in their own pod doing their own review. So it just depends on the soul and how they're going to be able to receive it and interpret the information. Because you got to keep in mind, this is your human watching your soul do this. And so it's how the human mind can interpret it as well.
1: Do souls meet other souls that we had lives with when we were alive?
0: Yeah, absolutely. Are you talking about like in the cosmos, or are you talking about here on Earth?
1: In the cosmos.
0: Yes, yes. So I call this the synchronicity station. So all the souls go to like a class, and they all talk about how they're going to remember each other. And one can have like a locket. Another soul might go, you're going to remember me through my perfume. Another soul, a couple could be like, we're going to remember each other through a dance. Another could be, I'm going to pass you on the street and I'm going to look at you, and I'm here to remind you who you are. So not everyone we are encountering in this lifetime we have a relationship with. Sometimes it's just a random stranger in a coffee shop, while there's other ones that we spend chapters of our life with, or our entire life with. So it just depends on what it is, but we agree on ahead of time on synchronicities that will help us remember our soul tribe, our soul family, our soulmates, because we have more than one soulmate as well.
1: We're going to come back in a moment with Amy Robeson and talk more about the Akashic Records and calls next hour. We'll tell you about that later on when we come back.
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1: And I wanted to talk to you anyway about the UFO reports, what you think of them.
2: The best thing about it is it's really exciting. We got complete vindication because basically what happened was is the government admitted that we don't know what these spots, these objects, these bright lights are, but basically you can help the government because the thing we're finding out is the government's not that bright and they need our help. So that's where Coast to Coast AM comes in and George Norrie comes in. Because you're going to have people on here that will give the government investigators an idea where to look, how to look, and what to look for. So it really does a lot of validation of the history of this show. And this is a huge step forward to getting to the truth. Because for the first time, we have the U.S. government admitting that there's something to this. Really admitting there's something to this. And that's the big step for all of us.
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4: Nobody has a perfect record in guessing which songs are going to click with the public. Eddie Money and his first label had a difference of opinion about which number to release as a single. 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
5: It took me 6 months to write Two Tickets to Paradise. And when I went with Columbia Records, for some reason, they didn't think it was commercial enough. So me and my guitar player, Jimmy Lyon, we wrote Baby Hold On in 2 days. And that was the first single. And of course, Two Tickets to Paradise was the second single.

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2: It's time to congratulate you for your efforts to get a UFO UAP disclosure. 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
3: 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And ultimately, we got disclosure. And you're here to see it, and so am I.
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1: We'll take your calls next hour with Amy Robeson as we talk about the Akashic Records. 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
3: Hi, I'm Tom.
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0: And welcome back. George Norrie along with Amy Robeson. Amy's website is linked up at coasttocoastam.com. She's got a great website. She's got a lot of information up there, including where her podcast is that you can listen to. Amy, is there like a soul tribunal up there that judges us?
1: We go through a review, and there are guides and counsels that we talk to, but they're not judging us in the term of like reprimanding. They're judging in the term of how do you want your soul to evolve and what are you striving for? And then they assist you in looking for ways to do that, but they're not sitting there reprimanding you.
0: Is reincarnation a gift or something they force on us?
1: No, they never force it. It's up to the soul to decide if they want to reincarnate. I had recently in between life regression where my client continued to pick easier lives. And so the next life, her guides were like, it's important that you pick a more challenging life so you can move quicker through some of these experiences if that's what you want to do. But it's totally up to the soul if they want to do that. And they have time to sit in the cosmos. It's not like you go back and you immediately reincarnate. You get to take your time. You get to heal. You get to learn lessons. You get to go to school.
0: Did I pick my parents or did I just luck out?
1: You picked your parents. Absolutely. We pick our guardians, our parents. I didn't grow up with my biological dad. I grew up with my stepdad, and I definitely was involved in picking my stepdad because he was definitely meant to be a part of my life, even though he wasn't blood. So yes, we pick our parents. And I know that's hard for some people because they're like, why would I pick? Like some people have wonderful parents and then some people don't have the greatest, parents, and they're like, why would I do that? And there's reasons why you chose them, because you're here to learn and you're here to evolve.
0: What is the life review like?
1: The life review, like I said earlier, looks a little different for everyone. One of the ways that I'd like to describe one of the recent ones that I had was it was just like a movie reel almost, where it's showing you different experiences and showing you how that experience impacted other people in that experience so you can understand their perspective. They're showing you things that you did really well. They're showing you things that made a difference. They're also showing you where you may have fallen short or may have misinterpreted your judgment or the other person or people or experiences, reactions, the people that involved in the experience, their reaction, and how your words or how your decisions impacted them as well. And so it's to understand where you were and where you're at.
0: Is there any magic involved in this?
1: What do you mean by magic?
0: Mystical things that just happen because they're superb.
1: I think so. I like to think of like the synchronicities as magic, especially like the meeting of when you're supposed to meet someone and how you're supposed to meet someone. I just had a friend come and visit me here in Tennessee, and we're definitely soulmates. The moment we saw each other, we knew we were going to be friends, and I recognized her and she recognized me, and I've had this throughout my life. And so there's definitely magic involved in terms of soul recognition, remembrance, connection, synchronicities. Yeah, I love it. We get to do this. This is an honor to be human, to be embodied, to get to grieve, to get to be sad, to get to be angry, to get to be excited, and to have bliss. Like, it's such an honor that we get to have this experience.
0: Is the Akashic Records important for our current life or our past lives?
1: Both, but most importantly, the current life, because you're in this lifetime, you're in this realm, we're meant to be anchored in this realm. And if a past life is showing up, it's to better this lifetime.
0: Why do we need Akashic Records when we should be able to remember the things we did?
1: Yeah, well, everybody has different ways of remembering. Some people are drawn to the records to help them remember. Some people are drawn to other modalities as well. And so it's just what's speaking to you. There's so many different modalities out there. And so the records start speaking to people when they're ready to start accessing them. And so no one modality is better than the other. It's just what is your soul craving to learn at the moment, and how do you want to master that modality? Because the Akashic Records is a life tool. It's not just a one and done thing. It's a tool that you can use for self-discovery all throughout the rest of your life once you discover them.
0: Is it better to discover the Akashic Records before we pass on?
1: For me, I'm so grateful I discovered them when I discovered them, because it completely changed my life. Now, with that also being said, you don't have to discover the Akashic Records before you pass away. You're not going to get an extra gold star. It's how are you living your life and what's speaking to you so that you can evolve.
0: When you do pass on, though, how do they review you? Do they come and get your soul and sit you down? What do they do?
1: Again, it's going to depend on the soul. Some people will have additional. Oh, this is a fun story. I had a client that when she went into review, there were thousands upon thousands upon thousands of souls sitting in this pod that she went into a review to take a look at her life. And so it was like a meeting ground. It was like a stop on the way into the next experience of what her soul is wanting to experience. And so just depends on the soul.
0: What is an elemental soul?
1: An elemental soul is very much connected to the elemental realm. You can think of the elemental realm, fairies, elves, the dragons, pixies, all those types of beings. And they're very much connected to the elements themselves. And they're very earthy.
0: Are they favorable?
1: Oh yeah. So it just let me back up for a second. So when our souls have the tendency to hang out in particular realms, so we have star seeds, they're going to hang out in galactic realms. You have angelic beings that love to hang out in the angelic realm. And then we have the elementals that love to hang out in the elemental realm. These are all souls that are, and I'm going to put this in quotations, good. They're all learning lessons. It's just a realm in which their soul likes to hang out the most in.
0: Is the Akashic Record review a pleasant experience for the soul or not?
1: Yes, I think so. Just because what's happening is you are not 100% human anymore. Now, you do have a deep connection to the human experience still. And because of that, you want to be able to understand the review on a deeper level, but you're not fully attached to the ego. You're not attached to the ego at all. And so you're able to go into the review from spirit's perspective, from a more whole perspective as well. And you're not in judgment. You're looking at it through multiple perspectives, and they're giving you multiple perspectives. So maybe one time you said something, what you thought was justified, but in the review, you notice how badly that hurt the person and how it impacted them in their life and how your words can hurt and how you could have done something differently. But then they'll also show you the things that you did really well and the impact you made on people and that maybe you didn't even realize was such a big deal. So I think it's really cool, but it's not bad.
0: What would you say is one of the strangest reviews you've gone through?
1: Do you mean like an actual review or the in-between life regression?
0: Yeah, whatever.
1: Okay. So for me, the strangest in-between life regression that I have gone on is moving from realm to realm, but also noticing how different soul groups handle things. And so one of the lifetimes that we went into, the cool part about the in-between life regressions is we first do a past life regression so we can get into the in-between life regression. And one of my clients, the lifetime we went into was the most wonderful life she experienced. And the guardians wanted her to experience that because they wanted contrast so that she could see that she could have a really good life in this lifetime here in present day moment. And then when we went through the past into the cosmos, every single way that we go in is unique to the soul and what wants to be revealed. And this particular client that I'm thinking of to share a story about, they were showing something really important with her guides that were there to counsel her and how they each had something on them to help her remember who she was from different lifetimes. So there was one that had like a tiger emblem, another one that had particular gems and jewels on, but each one represented something that she had overcame or had confidence in a previous lifetime.
0: It is remarkable, to be sure. Have you ever been disappointed dealing with the Akashic Records?
1: That's a great question. So, yes and no. And what I mean by that is sometimes you want a different answer than what the guardians give you. And so your human self can get disappointed because they're not telling you what you want to hear versus what is necessary to hear. And so the guardians are always going to share what is appropriate to share with you, even if you don't want to hear it, but you're always ready to hear it. They're never going to share something that you're not ready to hear, even if you get disappointed or upset or sad, because they know that that's a part of the process for you to start to overcome something or to learn something. But yeah, you can be disappointed, and that's perfectly normal because we're having a human experience, and the emotional body or the ego or the inner child can get annoyed or upset. I've had clients where they're upset in the moment, and then the next day they're like, thank you. I realized that I absolutely needed to hear that, and it just took me a minute to process it.
0: Now, when we do calls next hour, Amy, and they want readings, if they want readings, what do you need from them?
1: Just for them to ask an open-ended question. So avoid yes or no questions. Open-ended question is, instead of saying, will I get the job, like what would be a great step for me to take to get a new job opportunity?
0: Or what would be a better job opportunity for me?
1: Absolutely, yeah. And I can help with that, too.
0: what type of relationship should I have, not am I going to have one?
1: Yes, correct, correct.
0: Okay, so folks, avoid yes or no's, and that's something specific that she can give you a decent answer. Now, when you go into the record, how do you obtain it?
1: Oh, I'm very claircognizant, so my knowing comes through. Sometimes I'm clairaudient where I can hear the guardians say something. Sometimes they'll give me a visual, but the guardians are answering the question and I'm just channeling it. So your master's teachers and loved ones from your Akashic records are going to share it.
0: Well, let them know we're on the radio so they have to act quick.
1: They know. I'm very fast. I can do lots of readings.
0: And you take readings normally through your website, don't you?
1: I do free group readings. I'll do, sometimes I do one-on-one readings. I teach a lot of group programs. So, I have one-on-one clients right now, but, I mostly give my single readings to my students.
0: And you've got some free downloads on your website, don't you?
1: Yeah, we have a free Akashic Record Masterclass coming up on September 1st. We have an intuition quiz coming out. So you can go to theamyrobison.com/free, and you can check out. We have 20-plus free meditations. We have the Masterclass and the quiz I'm excited about that's coming up for the Akashic Records.
0: This has really turned your life around, hasn't it?
1: My life is completely different than I ever imagined it to be. I get to talk to people all around the world, and I love it. It's absolutely amazing.
0: We'll come back in a moment with Amy Robeson and take phone calls, ask her questions. If you want an Akashic Record peeking into your book, and we'll all hear what it is, just ask her that specific question. We'll be back.
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3: From ABC News, I'm Sherry Preston. In court today, accused CEO killer Luigi Mangione, who is facing federal stalking charges in addition to the state murder charges. Here's ABC Chief Investigative Correspondent Aaron Katursky at the courthouse.
4: This morning, Luigi Mangione, privileged 28-year-old son of a well-off Maryland family who raged against corporate America, is expected to plead guilty to federal charges accusing him of stalking and killing UnitedHealthcare CEO Brian Thompson on a New York City street. Since his capture in Pennsylvania after a days-long manhunt, Mangione has maintained he is not guilty, but sources tell ABC News he is prepared to change his plea.
3: That hearing expected to take place in a few hours. Rain, rain, and more rain in the Midwest and Ohio Valley, where disasters have been declared and evacuations have been ordered. Heading into the weekend, 97 million Americans are also on alert for something else.
5: From Kansas to Kentucky, we have extreme heat warnings in effect. Heat index values up to around 110 degrees. And this dangerous heat wave will continue into the weekend in places like Oklahoma City and Nashville. Triple-digit actual high temperatures.
3: ABC meteorologist Jeff Smith. Defense Secretary Pete Hegseth calling reports that conditions aboard the USS Abraham Lincoln have been deteriorating an extreme mischaracterization. The Navy Times and Stars and Stripes reporting that an exceptionally long deployment and a lack of basic supplies may have led to sailors trying to jump overboard.
6: ABC News has confirmed that one sailor went overboard in early August and that that sailor was rescued from the ocean and is now still aboard the carrier right now. So that's the incident that we're most aware of right now.
3: ABC Pentagon reporter Louis Martinez. For 5 nights, Israeli settlers have been surrounding 3 Palestinian homes on the outskirts of a town in the occupied West Bank. The families outside have been unable to leave for food, water, or assistance. U.S. Ambassador to Israel Mike Huckabee calls it a horrific act of terror. This is ABC News.
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3: More details are coming out about a terrifying mid-flight mishap in July.
8: New details on the mid-air scare when a man was nearly sucked out of a plane. The NTSB says a bird strike may have caused last month's terror on a Ryanair flight. Pieces of an engine broke a passenger window just after the 737 took off in Greece. One man suffered multiple injuries as he was pulled halfway out of the jet. His seatbelt and fellow passengers saved him. Investigators say bird remains were found in the broken engine.
3: ABC's Sophie Flay. Man from North Carolina accused of threatening a mass shooting in New Orleans last April was, says ABC's Jim Ryan, quietly released from custody in June.
9: Federal agents working off a tip that Christopher Gillum was planning an armed assault on black people at a New Orleans jazz festival tracked the 45-year-old to a Florida hotel room. Former FBI Special Agent Frank Brostrom says the case seems solid.
10: He traveled interstate, he possessed firearms, a large amount of ammunition, and he's making his way to where he was going to go.
9: But Louisiana Attorney General Liz Morrell says the threats were not specific. A grand jury has cleared Gillum, and he's been released. Jim Ryan, ABC News.
3: A judge in Seattle ordering online prediction market Kalshi to stop many of its operations in Washington state, saying the company likely violated state gambling laws. President Trump visits Long Island today. He's set to highlight a reduction in violent crime at a police academy as he looks to boost GOP candidates ahead of the midterms. I'm Sherry Preston, ABC News.
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17: This is America in the Morning from Westwood One. Good morning, I'm John Trout. It's Friday, August 14th, 2026. Here's what's coming up on America in the Morning.
18: After more than 8 months at sea and problems aboard the USS Abraham Lincoln,
19: this is an outrage.
18: Some relief may be coming. I'm Jim Roop.
20: She's been a role model to millions and millions of young women.
21: The Trump administration is losing a beloved member. I'm Joan Jones.
22: The handpicked board of the Kennedy Center has voted to move forward with a two-year closure to allow for renovation work called for by President Trump. Jennifer King, Washington.
23: A ruling in a case involving the Trump administration and Harvard. I'm Clayton Neville.
24: The biggest obstacles to President Donald Trump's executive order on vaccines may be the logistical challenges. I'm Lisa Dwyer.
25: Luigi Mangione is expected to plead guilty in the federal case accusing him of stalking and killing UnitedHealthcare CEO Brian Thompson. I'm Mike Hempen.
17: All ahead on America in the Morning. Now 7 past. The more than 5,000 sailors aboard the problem-plagued USS Abraham Lincoln, stationed near the Persian Gulf for months, may soon be getting some relief following congressional outrage and concerns over the health of the sailors on board. Details from correspondent Jim Roop.
18: The Abraham Lincoln has been in the Northern Arabian Sea supporting U.S. efforts in the war with Iran for more than 250 days now, in its ninth month. And with issues such as broken toilets, moldy showers, low food supply, shortage of basic hygiene products available in the ship's store, is taking a mental health toll on the military members aboard that ship.
19: This is an outrage.
18: Democrat Senator Jack Reed tells CNN morale aboard the ship, very, very low.
19: They deserve much more than that. They're defending this nation. And I think this is all a result of the very poor planning of this White House and Department of Defense, their lack of a real goal, and the feeling right now among those sailors that they don't know how this is going to end.
18: The Military Times, Stars and Stripes, and the Navy Times are reporting morale is so low and the mental health pressure, fatigue, and other issues increasing. One sailor has reportedly jumped overboard, and other sailors have attempted to jump overboard from the deck of the ship. Parents of those deployed are concerned, like Nicole Conrad.
0: Our government needs to be doing more for our military that's sitting over there.
18: According to the Navy and Secretary of War Pete Hegseth, these reports are exaggerated. A statement from the Navy reads, quote, based on information available to the command, we have not identified an increase in reported suicidal ideation or

0: This is America in the Morning. Some areas of the nation pummeled with rain, now facing flooding concerns. Here's AccuWeather.com meteorologist LaTroy Thornton.
1: Today may bring a thunderstorm for some of the Midwest and Ohio Valley, but the push of more numerous and more intense downpours is likely to wait for many until tonight and into the day on Saturday, especially within a zone from Iowa and far southern Minnesota through southern Wisconsin, southwestern lower Michigan, and northern portions of both Indiana and Illinois. This is the area that's most likely to face the risk for renewed flooding concerns into the day on Saturday, with slow or difficult travel likely for areas that once again end up underneath repeated downpours. The risk for more numerous drenching daytime showers and thunderstorms extends a bit to the east of there, from western and northern Virginia to eastern Kentucky and much of West Virginia, with some showers around from northeastern Ohio through Delaware, places to the south of there from the Carolinas through central and southern Georgia, and essentially all of Florida have the risk for at least a spotty afternoon thunderstorm, with places from northern New York, Vermont, and New Hampshire through all but southern Maine able to pick up a shower or two today. Afternoon thunderstorms look to be confined to areas from the coast near Texas and into southwestern Louisiana, with a similar risk from Nebraska and eastern Colorado and Wyoming, south and west through those areas where monsoon thunderstorms have been prevalent lately around the Four Corners region and into Nevada. However, today brings the risk for an afternoon thundershower a bit farther to the northwest and southwest, including the southern half or so of Idaho, nearly all of Nevada, and a large chunk of interior central and southern California, while showers and storms spread from southern Montana into the Dakotas. In Memphis, Tennessee, today looks sunny and hot, the high 99. For Elko, Nevada, expect sun at times with a thundershower around and a high of 81. That's the nation's weather. I'm AccuWeather.com meteorologist LaTroy Thornton.
0: 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The Trump-appointed Kennedy Center Board voted Thursday to partially close the iconic arts center for up to 2 years during renovations and to also return his name to the Kennedy Center facade, a move that could face a legal challenge. Correspondent Jennifer King reports.
2: The hand-picked board of the Kennedy Center has voted to move forward with a 2-year closure to allow for renovation work called for by President Trump.
3: It's run down, it's dilapidated, it's sort of dangerous, things fall out. And we're going to have something that when it opens, it's going to be brand new, beautiful.
2: The board is also naming the plaza in front after Trump and putting his name back on the facade at the sprawling performing arts venue. The new inscription would read, "The John F. Kennedy Center for the Performing Arts, restored and renovated by President Donald Trump." It's not yet clear if that would run afoul of a May court order by a U.S. district judge who blocked the closure as ill-informed and said Trump's name had been added illegally. Ohio Congresswoman Joyce Beatty, who filed the lawsuit opposing the changes, called the latest development a transparent effort to circumvent the court's ruling.
4: This morning's decision to close the center and the surprise agenda item to put Donald Trump's name back on the building was more of the same. This latest development is a transparent effort to circumvent the court's ruling, and I will continue to fight for this treasured national monument.
2: Jennifer King, Washington.
0: A federal judge has dismissed the Trump administration's civil rights lawsuit against Harvard University that accused the school of allowing anti-Semitism on campus. Correspondent Clayton Neville reports.
5: The Trump administration argued that Harvard had violated Title VI by failing to protect Israeli and Jewish students. The university accused of having rewarded protests that erupted on campus amid the Israel-Hamas war and allowing demonstrators to restrict students' access to classrooms. The DOJ also claimed that Harvard fostered a hostile education environment for Jewish students. Well, this week, U.S. District Judge Richard Stern said that the allegations didn't show an ongoing violation of Title VI. The Attorney General's office responded by saying the administration disagrees with that ruling and is considering next steps. This, as other lawsuits involving Harvard and the Trump administration, are still playing out in the courts, including an appeal concerning the fate of billions of federal dollars that the school receives. I'm Clayton Neville.
0: It's 19 after. An historic cattle shortage forces Tyson Foods to close 2 facilities. That and more in business news when America in the Morning continues after these messages.
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0: Welcome back. You're with America in the Morning. Fortune Online reports the U.S. government is about to sell 30-year bonds at the highest interest rate in a quarter of a century after an historic sell-off that has stirred speculation the nation will tilt borrowing further towards short-term debt maturities. Interest on the public debt continues to be a key driver of the nation's budget deficit. For the fiscal year to date, the tally is $1.17 trillion, a 15% increase. Prices on consumer and wholesale goods aren't rising as much as feared, and that's been good for stock prices. Two straight days of softer-than-expected inflation data was a catalyst to send the S&P 500 to an all-time high, and both the Dow and the Nasdaq had a winning Thursday. The inflation news was important for another reason, as the Federal Reserve is now likely to leave interest rates alone when they meet next month. Tech shares had solid gains Thursday, led by chip makers SanDisk, Intel, and Micron Technologies. Damian Troyce has a recap from Wall Street.
12: I'm Damian Troisi, and this is the AP Markets Report. Stocks rose to records on Wall Street Thursday. The S&P 500 rose 0.7% and topped its prior all-time high set last week. The Dow rose 0.1% and the Nasdaq Composite rose 0.8%. Treasury yields eased in the bond market. A report showed that the rate of inflation at the wholesale level slowed in July. That follows a report Wednesday that showed the rate of inflation at the consumer level also slowed in July. Crude oil prices fell. They've been swinging sharply recently over uncertainty about the U.S. war with Iran. Damian Troisi, New York.
0: Shares of Workday popped nearly 18% for their best day since 2016 on a report that private equity firm Silver Lake is in talks to buy the human resources software maker. Concerns that artificial intelligence tools will upend software's business model have weighed on Workday shares in recent months. An acquisition in the space could hint at renewed software appetite despite these fears. No comment from Workday or Silver Lake, according to CNBC. Tyson Foods announced it will close two facilities and is pursuing the sale of a third as it makes strategic changes to its beef business. According to Fox Business, the company will end operations at its Joslin, Illinois beef plant and its Eagle Mountain, Utah case ready facility while pursuing a sale of its Pasco, Washington beef facility, according to a Tyson Foods news release. The company says capacity from the Illinois and Utah facilities will be shifted to other Tyson locations. It's 24 after. When we return on America in the Morning, the latest vaccine controversy out of D.C. after these messages.
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0: It's 26 past. Thanks for listening. America in the Morning continues. This week's new White House directives on vaccines seems to be causing some controversy where it comes to the vaccination process. Correspondent Lisa Dwyer explains.
16: The biggest obstacles to President Donald Trump's executive order on vaccines may be the logistical challenges it poses for U.S. parents, health providers, and drug makers. Earlier this week, President Trump said the plan is to separate childhood vaccinations.
17: At 1 year, you should have five separate visits for vaccines rather than getting them all in the same day.
16: Health experts say vaccination rates are likely to fall because parents will need to take children to more appointments. There is also concern over the financial cost. Vaccine makers will need to build new manufacturing plants capable of producing millions of extra doses. Individual shots have not been marketed separately in the U.S. for decades. I'm Lisa Dwyer.
0: The U.S. federal court in Manhattan will be the scene today when Luigi Mangione, charged with the killing of a health insurance executive, is expected to plead guilty. Correspondent Mike Hempen reports the plea will resolve the federal case 1 month before Mangione is expected to face New York State charges on murder next month.
18: A source tells the Associated Press that Luigi Mangione is expected to plead guilty as early as Friday in the federal case accusing him of stalking and killing United Healthcare CEO Brian Thompson. The person speaking anonymously also says it's possible Mangione could change his mind. He's expected to attend a hearing Friday in the case. Mangione is accused of shooting Thompson outside a New York City hotel in December 2024. His lawyers and spokespeople for the Justice Department and Manhattan federal prosecutors have declined to comment. I'm Mike Kempen.
0: America in the Morning for Friday, August 14, 2026 is produced by Jeff McKay. I'm John Trout. This is Westwood One.
19: Forecast from the KNCO Weather Center. Mainly clear sky through the overnight. We'll drop down into the mid-50s. Lots of sunshine on Friday. We're expecting to see high temperatures very manageable into the upper 70s. So if you are heading out to the Nevada County Fair, the weather is going to cooperate nicely. And if you're heading out to see Greek's Grit and Grime or Township a little bit later on Friday night, the weather will cooperate also with dry conditions. Clear skies will eventually drop into the mid-50s. Sunny skies, low 80s on Saturday, low to mid-80s Sunday. For weather anytime, click on the Weather Center at KNCO.com. 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
22: 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In between those two shows is a watermelon eating contest at 3:30. And the annual salsa contest tonight at 6 p.m., usually enough to get some free samples at the edge of all the judging. Since it's Friday night, plenty of music on tap with Grease, Grit, and Grime, followed by Township. That's at the Michelob Ultra Stage, and Outlaws and Angels and the Sunset River Band at the Pine Tree Stage. Tonight at 5 p.m., the FFA's Ag Mechanic Auction starts around 5 o'clock. It's broadcast live on KNCO. And the first two nights of Monster Trucks Roar to Life in the arena. And don't forget to stop by the KNCO Gazebo to say hi. I'm Tom Fitzsimmons. See you out at the fair.
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0: It's 5 till. This is America in the Morning. There's certainly something going on in the water this year, with more shark sightings on the East Coast and even a case in Maine where a lifeguard was grabbed by a great white shark that tried to drag him underwater on the West Coast. The problem is stingrays and cases of more lashings closer to shore than ever. More on what's lurking in the abyss with correspondent Lisa Dwyer.
1: As a marine heat wave warms coastal waters, two state beaches near Huntington Beach, California, have reported more than 3,100 stingray incidents so far this year, twice the number for all of 2025. Researchers are catching the rays in nets and clipping their sharp barbs. Researcher at Long Beach State University, Professor Chris Lowe.
2: Seal Beach in Southern California, better known as Ray Bay. And the reason why it's called Ray Bay is for at least 60 years, round stingrays seem to aggregate here, probably because there's a power plant that discharges warm water, and the sediments are fine, which makes for an ideal stingray habitat.
1: Their numbers are in the thousands.
2: And we've estimated at this beach on one day, there are probably over 16,000 rays in an area the size of a football field.
1: And this year,
2: during El Niños, we get more of them up from the south, and they come closer to shore. So this year, we're expecting record numbers.
1: I'm Lisa Dwyer.
0: Heading to theaters this weekend, it's Dinosaurs Meeting Suburbia in a new sci-fi thriller. Entertainment reporter Kevin Carr has a sneak peek at The End of Oak Street.
3: Dinosaurs move to the suburbs in the sci-fi thriller The End of Oak Street.
4: What's happening to us?
3: The film follows a family that wakes up hundreds of millions of years in the past when their neighborhood is flung back to prehistoric times.
5: I think that our neighborhood, our house, whole street has moved.
3: They must battle dinosaurs and other creatures as they attempt to find a way home.
5: Grab anything you can use as a weapon.
3: I'll be honest, this is a pretty good idea for a film. Any kind of dino action can be a lot of fun in the waning days of summer.
6: Oh my God, run!
3: However, in an attempt to make the family relatable, allowing for character arcs and resolutions, they forgot to make any of them even remotely likable.
4: What are we gonna do?
7: We're gonna survive.
3: I mean, what's the point of a survival thriller if you don't care if your characters actually, you know, survive?
8: What about the people who are out there getting eaten?
3: The dinosaur scenes are pretty decent, though ultimately repetitive. And as can be a problem with science fiction, by offering a brief explanation, the movie becomes more ridiculous than if things were left unsaid.
9: Did anybody else see that weird light last night?
7: What weird light?
3: Ultimately, this film has good dino smackdowns, but terrible characters with some laughable plot points.
4: We're in the past, aren't we?
7: How is that even possible?
3: The End of Oak Street gets 2 theropods out of 5. I'm Kevin Carr, and that's the way I see it.
0: That's our show for today, Friday, August 14th, 2026. America in the Morning is produced by Jeff McKay. I'm John Trout. This is Westwood One.
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15: From ABC News, I'm Sherry Preston. The family of Brian Thompson, including his widow and executives from United Healthcare, are expected to be in the courtroom today as Luigi Mangione is expected to plead guilty to federal stalking charges in Thompson's murder. ABC Chief Investigative Correspondent Aaron Katursky has more.
16: Mangione has maintained he is not guilty, but sources tell ABC News he is prepared to change his plea as he faces a mountain of evidence, including video of Thompson's murder, the killer approaching from behind and shooting him in the back. Police also said they pulled the murder murder weapon from his bag.
15: Some legal experts say a guilty plea to federal charges could complicate the state murder trial, which is expected to begin next month. New resources have been deployed in Indiana because of widespread flooding. ABC's Alex Perez is in the city of Richmond.
17: The National Guard called in after the governor declared a statewide disaster emergency following days of relentless storms. Flash flooding swallowing entire neighborhoods, roads vanishing underwater, rivers bursting from their banks, racing through communities around Indianapolis. Rescue crews working around the clock searching for anyone still trapped, and at least three people dead because of the severe storms.
15: In Japan, record-breaking rainfall flooded cities east of Tokyo overnight, killing at least five. Congressional Democrats are calling for more information about the long deployment and deteriorating living conditions aboard the USS Abraham Lincoln in the Middle East.
18: The USS Abraham Lincoln is waiting for relief after nearly 9 months of relentless combat operations and reports of worsening conditions on board. The Lincoln has been at sea for more than 250 days, including one stretch of more than 200 days in between ports of call.
15: ABC's Martha Raddatz just in from the Commerce Department. Retail sales down 0.6% last month, the biggest drop since May of 2025. This is ABC News.
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15: 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ABC Chief International Correspondent James Longman reporting.
20: An American missionary who was kidnapped in Niger last year has now been released. Kevin Rideout from North Carolina is an evangelical missionary who was kidnapped outside his home in the capital, Niamey, last October. His missionary group serving in mission has said he's in good health and will be reunited with his wife, Krista, and their children.
15: Alec Murdoch appears in court again this morning ahead of his 2027 do-over on murder charges.
21: After the South Carolina Supreme Court in May threw out his conviction due to jury tampering, Alec Murdoch is scheduled to be retried in April for allegedly murdering his wife and son. He's set to appear in a South Carolina courtroom this morning to work out some key issues ahead of that new trial, including the location where it will take place, what evidence will be permitted, and how much testimony from his first trial will be available to prosecutors. Peter Haralambos, ABC News, New York.
15: Today marks 5 years under the Taliban in Afghanistan following the chaotic pullout of U.S. troops in 2022. Some people living in Kabul say they feel safer after decades of conflict and upheaval, but jobs are scarce and girls above the age of 12 are still banned from school. Automated license plate reader Flock says it's updating its systems to prevent law enforcers from misusing its technology, that following allegations that police officers had used the cameras outside the scope of their professional duties. I'm Sherry Preston, ABC News.
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26: KNC News Time is 6:05, 63 degrees. Yeah, kind of a clear, mild start this Friday morning here in Grass Valley. Happy Friday. I'm Tom Fitzsimmons. Yeah, thanks for waking up, joining us today. Time for that first newscast. For that, we head to the newsroom and join Paul Haas. Good morning, Paul.
1: Good morning, Tom. Good morning, everybody. Happy Friday. And the list of local candidates who will appear on November 3rd general election ballots in Nevada County have been finalized. Assistant Clerk Recorder Corey O'Hare says the races included for Grass Valley City Council and the NID Board of Directors, among numerous contests, are commonly make fall ballots a lot busier.
2: A bunch of the school districts and the local special districts, those all land on the November election. So that's why it feels like it might be a little more crowded, because there are a lot more local districts that are consolidating with us to run their elections. So it is more crowded because of that.
1: And O'Hare indicates that there are fewer uncontested and non-competitive races, another reason for longer candidate listings.
2: There's a lot more races going to ballot in this election this year in November than there were in November of 2024, which means a lot more candidates were interested in running for these positions.
1: And with both open seats on, or with two open seats on the Grass Valley City Council being vacated by incumbents Hillary Hodge and Haven Caravelli, there are four contestants. That's Paul Wright, Edward Peavy, Scott Beasley, and former council member Bob Brandstrom, who lost to Joe Bonamalo in the November 2024 race. There are three open seats on the Nevada Irrigation District Board of Directors. In Division One, Terry McAteer and Jesse White are running to replace Ricky Heck, who did not seek a third term. In Division 5, incumbent Chris Bierwagen is facing a challenge from James Smith. The third seat, which is Division 4 but actually covers Placer County, has incumbent Earl Stevens facing Aaron Campbell. And two local ballot measures of note in western Nevada County include the Pleasant Ridge Union School District bond, Measure M, and there's also Measure Q, which proposes changes to Nevada City's short-term rental ordinance. And there are indications in Nevada City that the days may also be numbered for its Flock camera system. KNCO's Chris Gilbert has the latest.
4: It was installed in 2023 to also help reduce crime, but unlike Grass Valley and Nevada County, it does not feature an automated license plate reader or facial recognition technology. It has six live feed security cameras that have been installed in various spots around the town. With criticism mounting, another update was presented by Police Chief Dan Foss at the recent City Council meeting. And Vice Mayor Gary Peterson said he also has concerns about how well data can be protected from access by outside agencies and individuals with a variety of agendas. He recommended that at the end of the current contract, which doesn't expire until October of next year, that alternative technologies be explored.
5: I worry about the data being in the cloud, because the cloud is where the vulnerabilities are. Yeah, Chief, I trust you. You're not the only person in your police department. I do understand the value of what you're doing, although police networks are very well established without any video required whatsoever.
4: Peterson also noted that the city might also need to establish policy about how data should be shared. Meanwhile, public comments continued to support abolishment of such systems permanently. That included from Arivani McLaughlin.
6: Given how rapidly we are accelerating into the age of AI, where we might lose control of them and have those be hacked, leaked, shared, what have you, regardless of who is holding that information, I really think that the combination of surveillance and then what that might escalate as AI comes into our different communities at different levels of government really gives me a lot of pause.
4: Mayor Daniela Fernandez wanted to direct staff to do what she termed a contract exit and alternative analysis that would include costs. She said that could mean no security cameras in the future and stronger local controls of data. I'm Chris Gilbert, KNCO News Talk 830.
1: And a new aircraft carrier headed to the Middle East after reports of mental health concerns for the

0: Weed killer Paraquat. The product is linked with serious health issues. All manufacturers have voluntarily canceled their registrations, effectively ending the state's use of the powerful herbicide that's banned in more than 60 countries due to its toxicity. No state uses more Paraquat than California. State regulators have found Paraquat exposure may lead to thyroid problems, birth defects, and harm to birds. Thousands of workers have also sued it to its possible connection with Parkinson's disease. Vermont became the first state in the nation to ban Paraquat in June. KNCO News Time, heading towards 6:11. Up next, a bike park project in Grass Valley moving forward.
1: Hey, Nevada County, I'm Lucas Miharis.
2: And I'm Jesse Etlin. 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
0: Plans for a new bike park in Grass Valley still moving forward, but there were also some safety concerns expressed by a few residents at Tuesday evening city council meeting. The council authorized a contract award for the park on a 3-acre parcel at Idaho, Maryland, and Centerville Roads in March, and now they've approved a design and site layout. The president of Sierra Express Bicycle Club, Catherine Thompson, says they support the project, but she says a recent survey of members shows that around 60% rate bike connectivity in the town as fair to poor.
5: Of note is from Idaho, Maryland, and Centerville Road, safely crossing Sutton Way at the Centerville intersection is currently problematic because traffic is going so fast from Brunswick to Sutton, and it's difficult for pedestrians and bicyclists to cross there.
0: But City Engineer Bjorn Jones says the project will be responding to that need.
6: I think one of the underserved communities that this is helping to address, that we've been trying to get more parks in the area, is the Brunswick Basin. And you have a number of apartment complexes up Sutton Way. There is continuous sidewalks from Sutton to this parcel. There is the connection of the trails out to the east and hopefully someday up to the northeast. If that trail gets extended, we're looking to extend this trail to the west.
0: The primary feature of the project is an approximately 8,200 square foot bike pump track, as well as site improvements of a restroom, shade structure, and small parking area and trails. A spur walking trail also proposed to provide better access to historic narrow gauge railroad abutment across Olympia Creek. The improvements are also exempt from environmental review. The project scheduled to begin in September. And the Nevada County Fair theme this year, Blue Ribbons and Fair Traditions. And keeping in line with that theme, once again, the Nevada County Board of Directors have installed new members to the Fair Hall of Fame. This year's recipient, one of this year's recipients, is Thomas Browning, a lifelong member of the Nevada County, as well as being involved in the fair for almost 60 years as a participant, volunteer, and a member of the board. Browning was nominated by Arnie Romanello, who reminded the audience of one of Browning's most controversial decisions as a board member.
7: One of Tom's most visible tests as board president came during the fair's decision to bring elephant rights to the Nevada County Fair. A lot of you people remember them. The decision sparked passionate opinions throughout the community, and Tom led numerous public meetings with professionalism, respect, and transparency.
0: Now, Browning facilitated those meetings and ultimately met with protests at the fair. Elephant rides were part of the 2013 fair. Proceeds from the rides went to support elephant conservation programs. Following the ceremony, Browning shared his thoughts about being installed as a member of the Hall of Fame.
8: Really an honor. I never expected Still don't think I deserve it because I know a lot of good people there way ahead of me and

0: and what they put in the fair. I love this fair. You know, I started showing here in 1967 when I was 10 years old. And now I have my grandkids showing, you know, three generations up there in the hog barn.
1: He also talked about how the layout of the fairgrounds has changed over the years and reflected upon how it was to be 10 years old in 1967 and being able to amuse himself all day with just $2. Tom also giving a nod to Arnie.
0: A lot of great relationships. It's really an honor. Thank Arnie Romanow for nominating me. He's 97 years old and still drives to our meeting. He's just such a great guy, fun to be with. I don't know, I'm still stuck for words on what it really means.
1: Nevada County Fair continues through Sunday. KNCO News Time, almost 6:16. I'm Paul Haas, KNCO News Talk 830.
2: And you heard that trumpet in the background. A lot of people wondering if the flag was being raised. No. The Nevada County Fair has trumpets playing anytime our Bard nominee is in the fairgrounds. How's that, huh? A little trumpet for you. No, that's pretty cool, huh?
1: That wasn't for me.
2: It was totally for you. Gage showed up. He was all upset that it wasn't for him.
1: Oh, man.
2: He goes, I am the Bard. Anyway.
1: Man. Yeah. Woo. We are fortunate it is not 115 degrees.
2: No kidding. Yeah, it's been remarkably nice. It's going to be another nice day at the Midway today at the Nevada County Fair and Load and Shoot and Treat Street and all those fun activities going on in the arena. It's just been beautiful from start to finish, weather-wise.
1: Community Day, crazy early in the day because it was also $2 admission day.
2: Yeah,
1: it was packed. But
2: we're calling it the early bird special.
1: Yeah.
2: And it was. It got packed.
1: It did.
2: I mean, Job's Daughters got slammed.
1: Oh, man.
2: The earliest I've ever seen it slam like that.
1: Okay, and so here was what was totally amazing. I was wandering through there at about 3:15. No line. I jumped in. You don't. It's one of those things. It's like in and out. You drive by and there's nobody in line. You go get one even if you're not hungry.
2: Right. And that's exactly what happened. That so many people went right in line because they all got there for that early bird special. You know, getting in.
1: Mm-hmm.
2: They got their thing, but then it kind of dissipated because they had their run. You know, depending what their age was and you know.
1: But then right after that, then they started coming back in again. I don't know if they were following
2: around
1: or what.
2: Well, it's kind of just end of the day dinner. Yeah, and we got a lot of stuff going on today, including the Ag Mechanics auction.
1: Yeah, that's going to be exciting. Fingers crossed our technology works. I know that's always a frustration.
2: it's always.
1: And it's not our technology. It's a combination of stuff.
2: It's just the atmospherics. It's in a tough spot that we broadcast from. It's the lawn area outside the Sugar Pine Lodge.
1: Mm-hmm.
2: A lot of trees, just a lot of infrastructure of wiring and stuff that's overhead for the vendors. And, we'll just see.
1: Yeah.
2: You know, it seems like we eventually get on.
1: Yeah, we can. It's magic. You pull the miracle.
2: No, I don't. What I do, I pull a couple of beers from the foundation stage. And then I just start talking.
1: Yeah.
2: Mr. Drew. Are we really hooked up, Tom? Don't worry about it. Just keep talking. It looks good.
1: Yeah. It's all absolutely amazing that's going on.
2: Yeah. It's going to be a lot of fun tonight.
1: Yeah.
2: And today, the whole day at the fair. All right, birthdays and anniversaries. Of course, today's list is for the weekend, Friday, Saturday, and Sunday. If you're celebrating, let us know at 477-5626 or text 913-4685. And we have traffic and weather next.
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4: Beep, beep, beep, beep, yeah!
2: KNC News Time, 620, 63 degrees. First look at our Gold Country. Traffic showing things off to a nice, easy start today. Surface streets, Grass Valley, Nevada City. Yeah, very quiet right now. You know, a little ways away for vendors getting at the fair and getting the early start. So no issues around the fairgrounds right now. Leaving town, no issues as well. It's a getaway Friday for lots of people. So highways 49, 174, kind of reflecting that very quiet through Auburn and Colfax. And westbound 80, very quiet as well. Sacramento region only has two incidents total in the whole region, so that's pretty unusual this time in the morning. But the one of them is an injury accident at Watt Avenue in Alberta on the surface streets in North Sac. Highway 20, a good ride through Penn Valley, down to Marysville, Yuba City. Once you're down there, 99 at Sacramento Avenue. Just slow down there with some Caltrans work going on. Weather next.
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2: KNC News Time, just about 622, 63 degrees. Quick look at his weather is all it's needed. Lots of sunshine on tap today, tomorrow, Sunday at the fair as well, and pleasant temperatures throughout. We'll warm up a little bit on the weekend, but just very comfortable, you know, with midway temperatures, about 80 the high today, low 80s the high for Saturday and Sunday, and so it should be very, very comfortable and enjoy the run of this Nevada County Fair. Currently, clear skies, 63 degrees.
5: 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Hi, it's Barbara, babysitting Sven Hart with another juvenile episode of Community Calendar. The community baby shower is on Tuesday, September 16th, in Grass Valley in the backyard of the Grass Valley Library, and on September 22nd at Truckee Regional Park in the Rodeo Barbecue area on Brockway Road. There will be resources, giveaways, storytelling, and other ways to celebrate the growing families in our community. 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This chuck wagon cookout will include barbecue, thanks to the Bear River High School FFA. This is Barbara Svenhardt for KNCO News Talk 830. No, little person, it's not an actual shower with water and soap and stuff. Don't you understand the difference? Oh, so sorry. How could you understand? You're just a baby. I said I was sorry.
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10: 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In between those two shows is a watermelon eating contest at 3:30. And the annual salsa contest tonight at 6 p.m., usually enough to get some free samples at the edge of all the judging. 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That's at the Michelob Ultra Stage. And Outlaws and Angels and the Sunset River Band at the Pine Tree Stage. Tonight at 5 p.m., the FFA's Ag Mechanic Auction starts around 5 o'clock. It's broadcast live on KNCO. And the first two nights of Monster Trucks Roar to Life in the Arena. And don't forget to stop by the KNCO Gazebo to say hi. I'm Tom Fitzsimmons. See you out at the fair.
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0: KNSU News Time, 627, 63 degrees, time for sports. Well, busy at the fair, you know, I don't really get to watch any sports, but, you know, you couldn't watch baseball as far as the Giants and A's went yesterday. They'll be back at it tonight. Giants host the Colorado Rockies. Matchup of, unfortunately, the bottom two teams in the National League West. Now, Landon Roep going to be on the mound for the Giants. They have dropped 4 of 5. They slipped to 50-71. A's have really been struggling. They open up a 3-game series with the Texas Rangers tonight in Sacramento. Gage Jump get the start for the A's. They've dropped 12 of their last 13. As far as the SoCal teams, well, Walter Urena and three relievers combined on a 5-hit shutout as the Angels beat the Rangers 7-0 in Anaheim. Urena even his record at 8-8 on the year. Mike Trout had 3 hits and a run scored for the Halos. Took 3 of 4 in the series. And their outfielder, Josh Lowe, said it was a big win for the Angels last night.
1: It's awesome. And getting to DeGrom the way we did today was great. You know, we didn't try and do too much. We just passed the baton on to the next guy and got the job done.
0: Now, as far as the Dodgers, it was actually the Brewers that scored 3 runs, top of the ninth inning, earned a 5-4 win over the Dodgers in L.A. Jake Bowers capped the inning with a go-ahead RBI single as the Brewers snapped 3-game losing streak. J.L. Hall picked up the win. Max Muncy belted a 3-run homer for the Dodgers, saw their 3-game winning streak come to an end. Edwin Diaz suffered the loss, and I have no problem seeing that. Brewer manager Pat Murphy said it was a solid comeback for the team.
2: It was a great team win, for sure. The guys just stayed with it, and yeah, they really battled all night.
0: Other nice baseball game was the Phillies celebrating in the cornfields of Iowa. That's right. Team took down the Twins 7-1 in the Field of Dreams game from Dyersville. Kyle Schwarber launched a pair of homers, finished with 3 RBIs, says it was pretty special.
3: Obviously, you want to check that off, right? If you have the opportunity to play a game here, you want positive results. But the do it here, yes, it was really cool.
0: Yeah, Brandon Marsh also crushed one into the corn stalks. Philly snapped a 2-game skid. Down Mattingly, though, was really impressed by some all-stars coming out of the corn.
4: A lot of the guys I know, so it was nice to see those guys in the back before we came out. A few guys I played against, a lot of guys that I know actually coached.
0: Yeah, pretty sweet. That is still a classic film just to see it come to life. Kind of is really nice. And in NFL preseason openers, Niners lost to the Titans 19-13 in Santa Clara. Starters didn't really play. Chargers beat the Texans 27-7, and the Raiders lost to the Cardinals 27-14. But Mendoza, their little rookie quarterback, looked pretty good and threw a touchdown pass. That's all good. For News Talk 830 Sports, I'm Tom Fitzsimmons. Right now it's time for A Better Life with Dr. Sanjay Gupta. It's brought to you by Jerry Serino's Hidden Grove Project to bring our children home.
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6: We've talked a lot about ultra-processed foods, and here is one more reason to pay close attention to what you eat. New study out of Australia found that bumping up your ultra-processed food intake by just 10% a day, we're talking a small bag of chips, was linked to a, quote, measurable drop in attention and a higher risk of dementia. And here's the part that really surprised me. This held true even for people eating an otherwise healthy Mediterranean-style diet. In other words, you can't just cancel out the junk with a good salad. If that sounds discouraging, let me give you some good news. It's never too late to improve your diet. Researchers found that swapping ultra-processed foods for whole foods over several years lowered the risk of cognitive decline. So midlife even can be a great time to start. Read the labels and reach for the real stuff. I'm Dr. Sanjay Gupta, helping you live a better life.
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11: 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The proprietors of these businesses all started small, in no more than a garage, with a dream to better themselves and their families. The Hidden Grove Project that I propose for Cedar Ridge helps people with the same dreams do just like their predecessors. Only times have changed. 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Our children, unlike the past, have an almost insurmountable challenge to come back home, let alone stay, live, work, and afford a house to raise children. Housing is far too expensive, insurance and taxes. The rental inventory has been purchased by people wishing to enjoy our beautiful community, financially able to outbid our children and closing the door on them. This is not the fault of our recent guests to our community. These issues are the result of world conditions far beyond our county's borders. In today's world, there are few options to increase young adults' income to afford the life in Nevada County. One option is to start a business, just like all of our generational businesses that all of you listening need. But the fault does lie squarely in the hearts of people that want to shut that opportunity door on our children by refusing to listen to the facts and benefits proposed in the new concept of this Hidden Grove Live Work Play project that I have designed to be built in Cedar Ridge for our Nevada County children and grandchildren that wish to come home, start a business, and become assets to our community. Many would like to come home. Our children represent the future and are the hearts of Nevada County. Hidden Grove in Cedar Ridge is one small example of opportunity to preserve that culture of good people helping good people. Where is the quality of life when your family is forever separated?
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0: KNCO News Time, 635, 63 degrees. Time to take a look at weather. Let's head to the B&C Ace Home and Garden Weather Center, where Ace is the place, because that's also the place we find Dan Holliday. Good morning, Dan.
13: Good morning.
0: How you doing today?
13: Well, pretty good, pretty good. We've got some pretty good fair weather happening right now. Well, I guess you could say fair weather.
0: Fair weather, fair. Yeah, exactly right. And nice daytime highs. You know, and we always wonder what happens to the heat that was here, but it sounds like the Midwest is certainly getting their share of heat. I don't know if part of that's, you know, that high pressure moving that way or what.
13: Pushed it all off to the east. That was the key.
0: Yeah, because, boy, real hot in the Midwest, but the here it's been delightful, and it's been very comfortable in the mornings, and, you know, warms up a little bit, but nothing we can't handle, that's for sure.
13: Oh, absolutely. Yeah, it's pretty good all the way around. Temperature's going to be warming up a little bit today, more so tomorrow and Sunday, but even then, we're still doing pretty darn good considering the fact that the fair weather is here. And, of course, as we talk about next week, we're still going to be hovering in the low to mid-80s, so not too bad at all.
0: Yeah, because, you know, all the kids are back at school next week, and it's going to be a comfortable start for them as well.
13: That's right. That's right. It is. It's only going to be getting better today, though. We do have this high-pressure system that is actually hanging around here, mainly to the east of us, and onshore flow, which is helping drop temperatures down here along the west coast. And that's been a good thing, especially just in time for the fair. Today will be the coolest day of the fair. And by that, I mean just a couple of degrees here one way or another, but we'll be in the upper 70s here this afternoon, warming back up a few degrees on Saturday, another few degrees on Sunday, but still not bad at all. All the while, the next 7 days or so, just not seeing really any chance of rain. If we do see some precipitation, it would likely be in the higher country, and it'd be very isolated with some of that monsoon moisture that starts to flow that way. For today, partly sunny with a high temperature of 79, a very light southwest wind. Clear and 55 tonight. Sunny, 82 Saturday, 85 on Sunday. It is 63 right now. For weather anytime, click on the Weather Center at KNCO.com. I'm meteorologist Dan Holliday on KNCO News Talk 830.
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0: KNC News Time is 6:38, 63 degrees. Time to take another look at our gold country traffic. Yikes. Yeah, traffic's doing fine. Surface streets, Grass Valley, Nevada City, waking up a bit. So far, so good. No problems here in town. For that matter, no big issues getting out of town. Both highways 49 and 174. Easy rides through Auburn and Colfax. As far as hooking up to the interstate and westbound into Sacramento. Only three incidents. One's still that injury accident at Watt Avenue in Alberta off the freeway. But one, Business 8 at El Camino just popped up. Disabled vehicle there. Highway 20, check that. It's a good ride through Penn Valley, down to Marysville, Yuba City. Once you're down the hill, 70, 99, 65, 20, all doing great. A little slowdown at Sacramento Avenue. That seems to be construction-related.
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0: KNC News Time, 6:42, 63 degrees. Good morning, I'm Tom Fitzsimmons. Thanks for joining us this Friday. It is time for that next newscast. Let's head to the newsroom. Join Paul Haas. Good morning, Paul.
19: Good morning, Tom. Good morning, everybody. Happy Friday. Welcome to the weekend. And apologize, a little technical struggle here right now. But the candidate listings in Nevada County for the November 3rd general election ballots have been finalized. They include two city council races, eight school district contests, and three fire district races, along with a number of other special districts. Assistant Clerk Recorder Corey O'Hare says there looks like there was a lot of interest from people to see public office, many for the first time.
20: I think we had more people actually file in November of 2024. So there are going to be more contests going to the ballot, and that just makes for maybe a potentially longer ballot for some people.
19: O'Hare says the candidate listing order was also determined on Thursday through random alphabetized drawings.
20: We're posting that too. You'll have both our alpha draw and the state alpha draw. As a reminder, our locally is only for the state assembly race and the state senate race in the order that the candidates will appear on the ballot for those two contests.
19: All of the other candidate listing orders were through a drawing done by the California Secretary of State's office, and with both open seats on the Grass Valley City Council being vacated by incumbents Hillary Hodge and Haven Caravelli, there are four contestants. That's Paul Wright, Edward Peavy, Scott Beasley, and former council member Bob Brandstrom. The three open seats on the Nevada Irrigation District Board of Directors in Division 1, Terry McAteer and Jesse White, are running to replace Ricky Heck, who did not seek a third term. In Division 5, incumbent Chris Beerwagon is facing a challenge from James Smith, and the third seat, which is in Division 4 but actually covers Placer County, has incumbent Earl Stevens facing Aaron Campbell. And two local ballot measures of note in Western Nevada County include the Pleasant Ridge Union School District bond, Measure M, and there's also Measure Q, which proposes changes to Nevada City's short-term rental ordinance. And after hearing another presentation from its police chief about the value and security of its Flock camera system, the Nevada City Council is indicating the possibility of looking at alternatives. Unlike Grass Valley and Nevada County, the town's six cameras are for surveillance only and don't feature automated license plate readers or facial recognition technology. But public criticism has been mounting, and more doubts are being expressed by council members about the security of data access from outside agencies and individuals. So Mayor Daniela Fernandez said she'd like staff to do what she termed a contract exit and alternatives analysis, including costs.
21: Nevada City Police Department has been thoughtful and responsible in the way that we use the cameras. You know, as my colleague, Councilmember Klein, said, you know, we have fashioned ourselves as a city and a department. We brought you on to implement a community policing model, and I think you've done a wonderful job. I'm not sure that doing business with Flock is in alignment with that.
19: There has also been concerns expressed from Fernandez in the past, as well as from residents, about the data being accessed to make illegal immigration arrests. Comments from residents continued to urge permanent abolishment of such systems, including from Arisa Kroll.
22: And I saw in the data with my own eyes four searches that came from post offices. Well, my stalker works for a nearby post office. All he has to do is a Freedom of Information request, and he will know my every movement. You took advantage of a technology that you didn't truly understand.
19: Vice Mayor Gary Peterson agreed with Fernandez and also noted legislation is in the works to restrict surveillance and ALPR technology. The current Flock contract with Nevada City doesn't expire until October of 2027. The system was installed in 2023. KNCO News Time 646. Up next, a bike park project moving forward in Grass Valley.
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0: 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Back to Paul Haas.
19: Another step's been taken by Grass Valley City Council toward construction of a new bike park. The council authorized a contract award for the park on a 3-acre parcel at Idaho, Maryland, and Centerville Roads in March. And now they've approved a design and site layout. The primary feature is an approximately 8,200-square-foot bike pump track, as well as site improvements of a restroom, shade structure, and small parking area and trails. A spur walking trail also proposed to provide better access to a historic narrow-gauge railroad abutment across Olympia Creek. The improvements are also exempt from environmental review, and Don Ravines with the Community Environmental Advocates Foundation had concerns.
1: City workers had dozer equipment and cleared the land and the parcel adjacent to Wolf Creek of all trees and vegetation, leaving it one big scraped area. A couple of big trees were taken down. How will the runoff from the exposed parking parcel be controlled to prevent turbidity of the creek, which affects the dissolved oxygen necessary for healthy creek biodiversity?
19: But City Engineer Bjorn Jones says there's been great care in respecting the 30-foot setbacks.
2: And that's one of the constraints we're designing around. And we are cognizant of the nature of this parcel. It is a unique parcel with the creeks and the scenic beauty. So I didn't mention some of the landscaping improvements.
19: The project is scheduled to begin in September. And the Nevada County Fair themes this year, blue ribbons and fair traditions. And once again, the Nevada County Fair Board of Directors has installed new members to the Fair Hall of Fame. One of the recipients this year is Thomas Browning, a lifelong member of Nevada County, as well as being involved at the fair for almost 60 years as a participant, volunteer, and member of the board. Browning was nominated by Arnie Romanella, who reminded the audience of Browning's most controversial decisions as a board president. Browning was president when the elephant rides came to the Nevada County Fair.
3: While opinions differed, Tom remained steadfast in ensuring every voice was heard while guiding the board through a challenging and highly public issue. Ultimately, elephant rides were featured in 2013 and attracted 1,000 visitors while also raising funds for the elephant conservation. I rode that elephant.
19: Following the ceremony, Browning, standing on the lawn by the gold path, shared his thoughts about being installed as a member of the Hall of Fame. He said the best part is having three generations of his family with him. He also reflected upon how things have changed since he first came to the fair in 1967.
4: The place has changed. You know, I remember when right here in this corner, Pin Valley had their booth set up, and they sold pies and they sold breakfast in the morning. And on Treat Street, there was games you could play. And, you know, they had a bingo parlor over there, and as a 10-year-old kid, I could sit there and buy a bingo card for 10 cents, and a couple bucks went all day for me, you know.
19: Tom also giving a nod to Arnie for his nomination.
4: It's amazing. It's really an honor. I'm very humbled for it.
19: KNCO News Time is 6:50. I'm Paul Haas, KNCO News Talk 830.
0: Hey. How you doing?
19: Oh, well, better now, but yeah, that was a little interesting kerfluffle here as I just made one small change and everything froze.
0: I understand.
19: And then it disappeared. And then it was like, oh, wow, let's hope it comes back as we sit here and cross our fingers.
0: Eventually did.
19: That's just like the Ag Mechanics auction.
0: We'll see. Don't jinx it. Yeah. I'm going to try to have Luke, you know, Tom's, I don't know if Tom, well, maybe Tom can make it over there. It might be nice to have the whole Browning family on there, maybe three generations.
19: You mean tonight?
0: No, for Insight today.
19: Oh, for Insight. Yeah. No.
0: Yeah, maybe I can try to do that.
19: Yeah.
0: I just have to, well.
19: Yeah, they're all out there.
0: I can't do
19: there.
0: That until I go up there.
19: Yeah, they're all out there. Yeah. they've got projects everywhere. You know, I did miss the youngest Browning, though, usually sings her animal auction.
0: Oh, yeah.
19: Yeah, but we didn't get that letter this year.
0: Not this year.
19: No. So I don't know if she's doing an animal or not. But
0: she could be on Broadway.
19: Yeah. Broadway. Oh, gosh, yeah. Really, that's good. That's it.
0: All right. Birthdays and anniversaries, about an hour away from doing those. And this day is for the weekend, Friday, Saturday, and Sunday. If you're celebrating, let us know. Give us a call at 477-5626 or text 913-4685. We'll get in some sports next.
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0: KNCO News Time, 6:52, 63 degrees. Time for sports. Well, of course, with the fair going on, I don't really stay up on anything, but the NFL preseason kicked off for a lot of teams, including the Niners. Lost to the Tennessee Titans 19-13 down in Santa Clara, as far as action from last night. The starters didn't play, that's for sure. Now, the Chargers beat the Texans 27-7 in Houston. And the Raiders lost to the Cardinals 27-14, but Fernando Mendoza, the number one draft pick in the NFL, and the Raiders, obviously, first pick, did throw a touchdown pass in Vegas, so I'm sure the home crowd was very excited about that. Meanwhile, the Rams will visit the Chiefs tomorrow in their preseason opener. Let's see, as far as baseball goes, Brewers scored three times, top of the ninth, earned a 5-4 win over the Dodgers in L.A. Max Muncy belted a three-run homer for the Dodgers, saw their three-game winning streak come to an end. Edwin Diaz suffered the loss. The four-game series continues tonight. And then Walbert Arena and three relievers combined in a five-hit shutout. Angels beat the Rangers 7-0 in Anaheim. Those same Rangers going to take on the Athletics, opening up a three-game series down in Sacramento tonight. Gage Dump will get the start for the A's. They've dropped three straight, 12 of their last 14 overall. So they definitely need the win, as do the Giants. Giants host Colorado Rockies tonight, starting in a matchup that the bottom two teams in the National League West. Landon Roof going to get the start for the Giants. They have dropped 4 of 5. They are 50-71 on the year. For News Talk 830 Sports, I'm Tom Fitzsimmons. Wall Street coming up. This is the calendar of events for the 2026 Nevada County Fair, a service of Rock Rose Risk. Today is day three of the Nevada County Fair, Family Farm Friday. 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That's while supplies last. Izzy Tawinski is back at the special events tent today at 2:30 and 5:30. In between those two shows is a watermelon eating contest at 3:30. And the annual salsa contest tonight at 6 p.m., usually enough to get some free samples at the edge of all the judging. Since it's Friday night, plenty of music on tap with Grease, Grit, and Grime, followed by Township. That's at the Michelob Ultra stage, and Outlaws and Angels and the Sunset River Band at the Pine Tree stage. Tonight at 5 p.m., the FFA's Ag Mechanic Auction starts around 5 o'clock. It's broadcast live on KNCO. And the first two nights of Monster Trucks Roar to Life in the arena. And don't forget to stop by the KNCO Gazebo to say hi. I'm Tom Fitzsimmons. See you out at the fair. And KNCO News Time, 6:55, 63 degrees. 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Good morning, Rick.
6: Good morning, Tom. How are you?
0: I'm doing fine. About yourself?
6: I am well. So I was pondering.
0: Yes.
6: Recently, with all the your years at KNCO, how many days at the fair cumulatively have you spent?
0: Well, this is fair number 31, so 5 days. I hate to think how many hours, but 5 days per so. Multiplied by five, it's a lot, about 155,
6: yeah,
0: I guess.
6: It is a lot.
0: Yeah, yeah.
6: So when do you get out there? You're not out there yet, right?
0: Not yet, but I'll be out there by 9 o'clock doing my talk show, and then I have another one for On the Town later on. I did see your compadre, Seth Leishman, at the fair yesterday. And
6: he was playing hooky, and he took his kids to the fair.
0: Yeah, and he's of course very involved with his generosity with the auctions. He's a big member of the Ag Mechanics auction, buying stuff.
6: Yes, he is.
0: Yeah, good stuff there. All right, Wall Street, how's it doing this Friday morning?
6: Well, we're starting off in the green. The numbers are not big, but they are green. We've got the Dow up just about 5 points right now to 53,845. S&P 500 is up almost 7 points to 7806. And the NASDAQ's up about 18 points to 26,821. Taking a look at crude oil, down 22 cents to $81.03 a barrel. Gold's up $21 and change to $4,442 an ounce, with silver up 55 cents to $65.52 an ounce. And last but not least, we have the 10-year Treasury. Yield currently is at 4.65%. So that is your morning report.
0: Yeah, not too bad a start. All right, we'll check with you around lunchtime or so, see how these numbers are doing.
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0: Okay, it's good news time. Heading towards 658, 63 degrees. Time to take a look at weather. This from the BNC Ace Home and Garden Weather Center, where Ace is the place. Lots of sunshine going to be on tap today, tomorrow, Sunday at the fair. And it's a beautiful weekend on tap weather-wise. This may be the coolest of the daytime highs, with just about 80 of the daytime high at the Midway. Just beautiful stuff, and it should be gorgeous for the Ag Mechanics Auction starting about 5. Then on the weekend, we have, again, lots of sunshine, low 80s. Looks like the high for both Saturday and Sunday, and pleasant for the evening activities in the arena. Currently, 63 degrees.
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26: From ABC News, I'm Sherry Preston. The Trump administration has this morning gone to the U.S. Supreme Court asking to let the White House resume construction on the ballroom while an appeal of the case plays out. Luigi Mangione, accused of gunning down the CEO of United Healthcare on a Manhattan sidewalk in late 2024, is expected to plead guilty to federal charges this morning.
27: It comes after a 20-month legal saga where Mangione has faced dueling state and federal charges while amassing a vigilante fan base, having raised more than $1.5 million for his defense. A potential guilty plea in his federal case could bolster his lawyer's argument about double jeopardy and potentially sideline his state murder trial, which is set to begin in less than a month. If he pleads guilty to federal stalking charges, he could spend the rest of his life in prison. Peter Harlambous, ABC News, New York.
26: 30 years after the death of rapper Tupac Shakur, a jury has been selected in Las Vegas in the murder trial of at least one person.
28: The jury of 6 men and 10 women will begin hearing evidence to decide if Dwayne Davis, street name Keefe D, is guilty of murder. For years, he's boasted about his role allegedly ordering the hit on Shakur and even providing the gun that night in Las Vegas. He even published a book admitting to all of it, saying he went out looking for Shakur and Death Row Records founder Suge Knight that evening. But now he claims he was lying.
26: ABC's Alex Stone. Democratic Senator Richard Blumenthal demanding more information about conditions aboard the USS Abraham Lincoln following numerous reports of moldy showers, broken toilets, and attempts to go overboard from the aircraft carrier USS Abraham Lincoln. Agriculture officials now cautiously optimistic about a pest first detected in June from Texas. ABC's Jim Ryan.
29: After months of working to control the spread, the U.S. Department of Agriculture says that only 3 cases remain active in 2 Texas counties along the Mexican border. The inactive cases involve animals that were either euthanized or died as a result of a screwworm infestation.
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26: A passenger jet forced to abort takeoff in Chicago.
12: Blown tires and an aborted takeoff on a busy runway at O'Hare. A United jet packed with more than 150 passengers on board slamming on the brakes after 2 main gear tires blew out.
13: We're taking off, and all of a sudden we just heard this, like, big bang.
14: Everybody was, like, going a little crazy, and my mom was getting scared. I was getting scared.
12: United saying no one was hurt. The passengers forced to deplane right there on the runway.
26: ABC's Matt Rivers. U.S. Ambassador to Israel Mike Huckabee calls it a horrific act of terror. For 5 nights, Israeli settlers have been surrounding 3 Palestinian homes on the outskirts of a town in the occupied West Bank. The families inside have not been able to leave for food, water, or medical assistance. Tropical storm Lala taking aim at the Big Island of Hawaii. ABC's Melissa Adan with more from Kona.
15: We're talking about rainfall totals up to 2 feet and some catastrophic areas because we're looking at dangerous winds, erratic conditions when it comes to that. And of course, that surf that Hawaii is so well known for, we could see waves up to 15 feet. Some of the national parks for Hawaii's volcanoes already closing, and airlines have already warned travelers if they're going to be heading out here, prepare for flight disruption.
26: Italian authorities have recovered 3 paintings by Renoir, Cezanne, and Matisse worth millions. They were stolen earlier this year from a museum in Parma. Sherry Preston, ABC News.
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0: KNC News Time, 7:05, 64 degrees, sunshiny, mild start to this Friday morning here in Grass Valley. Happy Friday. I'm Tom Fitzsimmons. Thanks for waking up and joining us today. It's day 3 of the fair. It's going to be exciting stuff out there. But, of course, we have to check in on news. For that, we head to our newsroom and join Paul Haas. Good morning, Paul.
19: Good morning, Tom. Good morning, everybody. Happy Friday. Welcome to the weekend. And the list of local candidates who will appear on the November 3rd general election ballots in Nevada County has been finalized. Assistant Clerk Recorder Corey O'Hare says the races include for Grass Valley City Council and NID Board of Directors, among numerous contests that commonly make fall ballots a lot busier.
17: A bunch of the school districts and the local special districts, those all land on the November election. So that's why it feels like it might be a little more crowded, because there are a lot more local districts that are consolidating with us to run their elections. So it is more crowded because of that.
19: And O'Hare indicates that there are fewer uncontested and non-competitive races, another reason for longer candidate listings.
17: There's a lot more races going to ballot in this election this year in November than there were in November of 2024, which means a lot more candidates were interested in running for these positions.
19: And with open seats on the Grass Valley City Council being vacated by incumbents Hillary Hodge and Haven Caravelli, there are 4 contestants. That's Paul Wright, Edward Peavy, Scott Veasley, and former City Council member Bob Brandstrom. There are 3 open seats on the Nevada Irrigation District Board of Directors. In Division 1, Terry McAteer and Jesse White are running to replace Ricky Heck, who did not seek a 3rd term. In Division 5, incumbent Chris Bierwagon Reagan is facing challenges from James Smith, the third seat, which is in Division 4 but actually covers Placer County, has incumbent Earl Stevens facing Aaron Campbell. And two local ballot measures of note in western Nevada County include the Pleasant Ridge Union School District bond, Measure M. There's also Measure Q, which proposes changes to Nevada City's short-term rental ordinance. And there are indications in Nevada City that the days may also be numbered for its flock camera system. KNCO's Chris Gilbert has the latest.
1: It was installed in 2023 to also help reduce crime, but unlike Grass Valley and Nevada County, it does not feature an automated license plate reader or facial recognition technology. It has six live feed security cameras that have been installed in various spots around the town. With criticism mounting, another update was presented by Police Chief Dan Foss at the recent City Council meeting, and Vice Mayor Gary Peterson said he also has concerns about how well data can be protected from access by outside agencies and individuals with a variety of agendas. He recommended that at the end of the current contract, which doesn't expire until October of next year, that alternative technologies be explored.
2: I worry about the data being in the cloud, because the cloud is where the vulnerabilities are. Yeah, Chief, I trust you. You're not the only person in your police department. I do understand the value of what you're doing, although police networks are very well established without any video required whatsoever.
1: Peterson also noted that the city might also need to establish policy about how data should be shared. Meanwhile, public comments continued to support abolishment of such systems permanently. That included from Erivani McLaughlin.
3: Given how rapidly we are accelerating into the age of AI, where we might lose control of them and have those be hacked, leaked, shared, what have you, regardless of who is holding that information, I really think that the combination of surveillance and then what that might escalate as AI comes into our different communities at different levels of government really gives me a lot of pause.
1: Mayor Daniela Fernandez wanted to direct staff to do what she termed a contract exit and alternative analysis that would include costs. She said that could mean no security cameras in the future and stronger local controls of data. I'm Chris Gilbert, KNCO News Talk 830.
19: And a Brooklyn woman is going viral with a warning about margarita burn, a margarita-related health hazard. TikToker Haley Peacock claims she got second-degree burns after hand-squeezing 30 limes for a batch of cocktails and then spending the rest of the day in the sun. She tells a news agency she ended up with blisters the size of golf balls on her hands and had to go to urgent care for treatment. Dermatologists say lime juice is the most common culprit when these burns occur, usually in the summer. Phytophotodermatitis, as it's called, can also be caused by other plant juices or oils, including celery,

0: that just does commercial maintenance. 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
2: 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More news back to Paul Haas.
3: The plans for a new bike park in Grass Valley still moving forward, but there were also some safety concerns expressed by a few residents at Tuesday evening city council meeting. The council authorized a contract award for the park on a 3-acre parcel at Idaho, Maryland, and Centerville Roads in March, and now they've approved a design and site layout. The president of Sierra Express Bicycle Club, Catherine Thompson, says they support the project, but she says a recent survey of members shows that around 60% rate bike connectivity in the town as fair to poor.
4: Of note is from Idaho, Maryland, and Centerville Road, safely crossing Sutton Way at the Centerville intersection is currently problematic because traffic is going so fast from Brunswick to Sutton, and it's difficult for pedestrians and bicyclists to cross there.
3: Yeah, but City Engineer Bjorn Jones says the project will be responding to that need.
5: I think one of the underserved communities that this is helping to address, that we've been trying to get more parks in the area, is the Brunswick Basin, and you have a number of apartment complexes up Sutton Way. There is continuous sidewalks from Sutton to this parcel. There is the connection of the trails out to the east and hopefully someday up to the northeast if that trail gets extended. We're looking to extend this trail to the west.
3: The primary feature of the project is approximately 8,200 square foot bike pump track, as well as improvements to the restroom shade structure and small parking area and trails. The improvements are exempt from environmental review, and the project is scheduled to begin in September. And the Nevada County Fair theme this year, Blue Ribbons and Fair Traditions, and keeping in line with the theme, once again, Nevada County Fairgrounds Board of Directors has installed new members to the Hall of Fame. One of the recipients was Tom Browning, lifelong member of Nevada County, as well as being involved at the fair for almost 60 years as a participant, volunteer, and member of the board. Browning nominated by Arnie Romanello, who reminded the audience of one of Browning's most controversial decisions as board president.
6: One of Tom's most visible tests as board president came during the fair's decision to bring elephant rights to the Nevada County Fair. A lot of you people remember them. The decision sparked passionate opinions throughout the community, and Tom led numerous public meetings with professionalism and respect and transparency.
3: Ultimately, though, met with protests at the fair, elephant rides were allowed for 1 year. Proceeds from the rides went to support elephant conservation programs. Then following the ceremony, sharing his thoughts standing by the goal path, the Browning talked about being installed as a member of the Hall of Fame.
7: Really an honor. I never expected. Still don't think I deserve it because I know a lot of good people there way ahead of me and what they put in the fair. I love this fair. You know, I started showing here in 1967 when I was 10 years old. And now I have my grandkids showing, you know, three generations up there in the hog barn.
3: He also talked about how the layout of the fairgrounds has changed over the years and reflected upon how it was to be 10 years old in 1967 and being able to amuse himself all day with just $2. And today is a day for cold and sweet treats, and we've just got the day to celebrate it. Bree Tennis with more.
8: Today you need to grab a popsicle, but not just any, as we're celebrating the classic combo of orange sherbet and vanilla ice cream on a stick, as it's National Creamsicle Day, also known as the 50-50 bar. We've been eating them since 1937, and they're a big part of the nearly $3 billion in popsicle sales every year. Low in fat, only 100 calories, seems silly not to have one. Or two, it's hot. I'm Bree Tennis.
3: KNCO News Time, 7:15. I'm Paul Haas, KNCO News Talk, 8:30.
2: It is one of the most perfect treats around.
3: It is. It
2: always
3: is.
2: Has been.
3: Oh, man, I have loved it since I was little.
2: Yeah. Just to have that, you know, that surprise of vanilla in there.
3: Yeah,
2: with that crunch of the
9: orange ice.
3: Yep, yep. The only thing that might even rival it that way is the root beer float.

0: When the root beer freezes around the ice cream when you first put it in. You know, yesterday, Community Day, and I know, do you have a letter or something we need to read?
1: No, they're all at the gazebo.
0: They're all up at the gazebo right now. But, you know, it was fun being out there for Community Day, and like I said, it got a little slower in the afternoon, and so I was wandering around and spent some time over at some of the music stages, and it was just such a delight to watch people enjoying that music.
1: And
0: the best part, though, they were up and dancing like nobody was watching.
1: Were you at the Pine Tree stage seeing people dance?
0: I was, yeah. Part of that was yesterday. And then over at the one down there by the Foundation Station as well.
1: Yeah, yeah. It used to be, but I think it's the Michelob Ultra stage this year.
0: Yeah, I think, right? Down there, yeah. Yeah. Yeah. But just delightful to see all of that.
1: I will say this. Today, we'll have Tom Browning on with his grandkid, Taylor.
0: Okay. Yep. Oh, good.
1: All right. So we'll have both of those. The middle generation there, Luke Browning, is going to be out at Bearover High School because they're still doing stuff.
0: Oh, that school stuff.
1: That school stuff. Yeah. You know, it's still kind of out there. Yeah. yikes.
0: But Taylor will be there?
1: Taylor will be there.
0: And she's a senior, I think.
1: Senior this year. Yeah. Exactly right. And she's also chapter president.
0: And also, I think representative of the Parley Pro team. Didn't she do something amazing there?
1: Oh, probably.
0: Yeah.
1: She also wants to be a marine biologist.
0: Oh, wonderful.
1: That's what I understand. Went down to UC San Diego.
0: San Diego. Okay. Yeah. Both great schools for that. Yeah.
1: So we'll check in on her and check in on how the team's looking. She's the president of the FFA, chapter there for Nevada Union. We'll see how they're doing. And are they better than Bear River? We'll get an answer today.
0: You know what? And I think there might be a little Cornish blood in them.
1: There's something in there. And I will say this, as you did that story about Tom Browning in 1967 being, what do you say, 10 years old and stuff?
0: Yeah.
1: You know, in 1967, I was 9 years old, and I grew up in a big city.
0: Mm-hmm.
1: And, boy, I'm so jealous that I didn't have, these opportunities these kids have. It's a wonderful thing. I just love it. I love seeing these kids.
0: Yeah. Love it. And everybody that's just involved for years and years and years.
1: Of course, I was an expert, Tom, at pitching pennies against the wall at Lee's Liquor Store, you know, and then running away from the cops.
0: Yeah,
1: it was like one of those weird movies you watched.
0: And you raised pigeons, right, as part of your 4-H and FFA
1: project? They were considered city chickens.
0: City chickens, yeah.
1: They'd wake you up in the morning, you know.
0: Tastes like rabbits.
1: They come up and roost and actually go... You know, to get the day going, kind of cough and
0: got that oil on the back of their neck there.
1: Just different thing. And then you ought to see the Jersey cows I grew up with.
0: Oh, man.
1: I'm grazing here. I'm grazing. And in advance, my apologies to Mr. Jim Drew, because he's stuck with me tonight.
0: Oh, that's going to be great. Yep. Yep. Put your seatbelts on.
1: We both were kind of having a beer yesterday.
0: Good conversation with him tonight, too, looking at the Ag Mechanics projects. New designs for tables, you know, but there was a traditional, at least one traditional one in there that had the Jim Drew design. So, but I wonder how he feels about that.
1: As we continue talking, I'm blowing off sports because I just have to tell you this. Now, speaking of Ag Mechanics, now, Andrew Jackson's very much involved with Ag Mechanics now as one of the teachers over there
0: at wonderful.
1: Nevada Union High School. Okay. Yeah. The farm that they have for the FFA kids in the district has milled wood and stuff, and Andrew Jackson and a team of kids have built a shed that's available for silent auction out there.
0: Oh, wonderful.
1: So check that out. It is just wonderful, and there's some bids on there, and you can still bid on it.
0: Mm-hmm.
1: But if I see him around today, I'm going to grab him as well.
0: Oh, yeah.
1: You know?
0: Yeah.
1: I have to get on a step stool to talk to him. But
0: and what was really impressive, he picked up that whole big display, the one that the kid built there.
1: Wyatt Bell's thing.
0: Yeah. He picked it up by himself and carried it outside.
1: Yeah. And then he laid down there. Go figure. Who's going to stop him? All right. We don't need sports. Right. Here's the sports report. Giants didn't play, the A's didn't play, and the Niners lost their preseason game.
0: There we go.
1: All right. That's all you need to know.
0: And remember, if you're on the dance pad, dance like nobody's watching.
1: That's a bard talking. It is 7:20. We got traffic and weather next.
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1: Yeah, I'll get to some of those events in a moment. KNC News Time, 7:21, 64 degrees. Time to take another look at our Gold Country traffic for this Friday morning. Surface streets, Grass Valley, Nevada City. You know, waking up a bit more. After all, 7:30 starters knocking on the door. Some vendors might be heading out to the fairgrounds before long, and that traffic pattern's always something to watch as you go through the day today. Yeah, so far so good. No problems here in town. No big issues getting out of town. Now, if you have to get to 80, both 49 and 174 look like they're running fine through Auburn and Colfax right now. 80 itself looking good. I just noticed over in Auburn, Christian Valley Road popped up with Bancroft Road of a non-injury collision there on the surface streets and at the little residential community. So be aware of that if you're heading out towards 80. Once you're on 80, good ride into Sacramento right now. We do have a report of I-5 bypass area past the causeway of a possible injury accident there on the morning drive. Weather next.
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3: 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Since it's Friday night, plenty of music on tap with Grease, Grit, and Grime, followed by Township. That's at the Michelob Ultra Stage. 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It's broadcast live on KNCO. And the first two nights of Monster Trucks Roar to Life in the Arena. And don't forget to stop by the KNCO Gazebo to say hi. I'm Tom Fitzsimmons. See you out at the fair.
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1: KNC News Time heading towards 7:24, 64 degrees. Time to take a look at weather. Let's go to the BNC Ace Home and Garden Weather Center. That's where Ace is the place, and we can check out the forecast from Dan Holliday. We have lots of sunshine on tap, and looks like pleasant temperatures.
8: Now, we do have warm temperatures today, but not as warm as what we have been, coming down a little bit compared to yesterday. And we do know that folks south of I-80 in the Sierra areas are under a red flag warning for fire danger. This is actually going to be above 5,000 feet. If you're traveling up in elevation for any reason at all, that's going to be an issue there, and overall down in the valley too. We just haven't had any precipitation in a while, so obviously we know things are dry. But we do know that the pattern is going to bring in noticeably cooler air due to onshore flow, not only today but tomorrow. And then monsoonal moisture gradually working its way back into the area as of Friday. Thunderstorm chances decreasing, though, as we head toward the weekend.
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1: All right, KNCO News Time, 729, 65 degrees. I'm going to squeeze in some sports because we had a special baseball game last night. The Phillies celebrating in the cornfields of Iowa. That's right, team took down the Twins 7-1 in the Field of Dreams game. From Dyersville, Iowa, Kyle Schwarber launched a pair of homers, finished with three RBIs in the game. Brandon Marsh also went deep, but Schwarber said, very special.
14: Obviously, you want to check that off, right? If you have the opportunity to play a game here, you want positive results. But the do it here, yes, it was really cool.
1: Yeah, matter of fact, the balls, when they're hit out of the ballpark, go into the corn stalks outside the outfield, what would be a fence. The Phillies snapped two-game losing skid. Their manager, Don Mattingly, said it was cool to see a bunch of Hall of Famers he was very familiar with come out of the cornfield.
15: A lot of the guys I know, so it was nice to see those guys in the back before we came out. A few guys I played against, a lot of guys that I know actually coached.
1: Yeah, and a couple other sports notes. Several players tied atop the leaderboard after the opening round of the FedEx St. Jude Championship as the FedEx playoffs start. One of those is Jordan Spieth in that five-way tie. Defending champion Justin Rose tied for 60th at 3 over par. And the NASDAQ Cup Series regular season continues to wind down. Field squares off in the Cookout for 400 from Richmond Raceway on Saturday. For News Talk 830 Sports, I'm Tom Fitzsimmons. A Better Life with Dr. Sanjay Gupta coming up.
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18: 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Well, here's the thing. Dopamine itself isn't really the villain. It's the chemical of reward and motivation. Trouble, experts say, is that we're flooding our brains with quick hits. The endless scroll, the bingeable shows, the bag of chips. So what is the fix? Make your brain work for it. Researchers at Stanford found the more effort something takes, the bigger and more lasting the reward feels. Picture the view from the top of a mountain. It looks the same whether you drove or you hiked, but it probably feels better when you've earned it. Same goes for baking cookies instead of buying them, or meeting a friend for coffee instead of texting. 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Add a little friction to your life. The good stuff in life usually is the stuff you have to work for. I'm Dr. Sanjay Gupta, helping you live a better life.
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4: Beep, beep, beep, beep, yeah!
1: KNCO News Time, 736, 65 degrees. Time to take another look at our Gold Country traffic. And traffic's off to a good start today. Surface streets, Grass Valley, Nevada City, waking up a bit more after all 8 o'clock starters are getting on the roadway right about now. So far, so good, though. No problems here in town. Again, a reminder, though, traffic patterns start changing around the fairgrounds, even at this time with some vendors arriving, early arrivals and things like that. So just be aware of that off McCourtney Road there. Leaving town, 49, 174, still easy rides through Auburn and Colfax. Westbound 80 right at Antelope Road where you're slowing down anyway. Looks like a traffic hazard has popped up. Well, it says plastic box in the number 3 or 4 lane. That is on the right-hand side of the road, so hopefully they don't need a traffic break to get that taken care of, but they might. Business 80 at Marconi, report of a grass fire being spouting up there, so I'm not sure if that's a homeless encampment, but emergency equipment arriving on scene.
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0: time, 7:38, 65 degrees. Time to take a look at weather. Let's go to the BNC Ace Home and Garden Weather Center. Ace is the place, and the place we find Dan Holliday.
1: It's only going to be getting better today, though. We do have this high-pressure system that is actually hanging around here, mainly to the east of us, and onshore flow, which is helping drop temperatures down here along the west coast. And that's been a good thing, especially just in time for the fair. Today will be the coolest day of the fair, and by that I mean just a couple of degrees here one way or another, but we'll be in the upper 70s here this afternoon, warming back up a few degrees on Saturday, another few degrees on Sunday, but still not bad at all. All the while, the next 7 days or so, just not seeing really any chance of rain. If we do see some precipitation, it would likely be in the higher country, and it'd be very isolated with some of that monsoon moisture that starts to flow that way. For today, partly sunny with a high temperature 79, a very light southwest wind, clear in 55 tonight, sunny 82 Saturday, 85 on Sunday. It is
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0: KNC News Time, 7:40, 65 degrees. Good morning, I'm Tom Fitzsimmons. Thanks for joining us this Friday. It is time for that next newscast. For that, we head to the newsroom. Join Paul Haas. Good morning, Paul.
3: Good morning, Tom. Good morning, everybody. Happy Friday. Welcome to the third day of the fair, and welcome to the weekend. The candidate listings in Nevada County for the November 3rd general election ballots have been finalized. They include two city council races, eight school district contests, and three fire district races, along with a number of other special districts. Assistant Clerk Recorder Corey O'Hare says there looks like there was a lot of interest from people to seek public office, many for the first time.
4: I think we had more people actually file in November of 2024, so there are going to be more contests going to the ballot, and that just makes for maybe a potentially longer ballot for some people.
3: O'Hare says the candidate listing order was also determined on Thursday through random alphabetized drawings.
4: We're posting that too. You'll have both our alpha draw and the state alpha draw. As a reminder, our locally is only for the state assembly race and the state senate race in the order that the candidates will appear on the ballot for those two contests.
3: All other candidate listing orders were through a drawing done by the California Secretary of State's office, and with both open seats on the Grass Valley City Council being vacated by incumbents Hillary Hodge and Haven Caravelli, there are four contestants. That's Paul Wright, Edward Peavy, and Scott Beasley, along with former council member Bob Brandstrom. There were three open seats on the Nevada Irrigation District Board of Directors. In Division 1, Terry McAteer and Jesse White are running to replace Ricky Heck, who did not seek a third term. In Division 5, incumbent Chris Beerwagon is facing a challenge from James Smith. The third seat, which is in Division 4 but actually covers Placer County, has incumbent Earl Stevens facing Aaron Campbell. And two local ballot measures of note in western Nevada County include the Pleasant Ridge Union School District bond measure M. There is also measure Q, which proposes a change to Nevada City's short-term rental ordinance. And after hearing another presentation from its police chief about the value and security of its Flock camera system, the Nevada City City Council is indicating the possibility of looking at alternatives. Unlike Grass Valley and Nevada County, the town's six cameras are for surveillance only and don't feature automated license plate readers or facial recognition technology. But public criticism has been mounting, and more doubts are being expressed by council members about the security of data access from outside agencies and individuals. So Mayor Daniela Fernandez said she'd like staff to do what she termed a contract exit and alternatives analysis, including costs.
5: Nevada City Police Department has been thoughtful and responsible in the way that we use the cameras. You know, as my colleague, Councilmember Klein, said, you know, we have fashioned ourselves as a city and a department. We brought you on to implement a community policing model, and I think you've done a wonderful job. I'm not sure that doing business with Flock is in alignment with that.
3: There have also been concerns expressed from Fernandez in the past, as well as from residents, about the data being accessed to make illegal immigration arrests. Comments from residents continue to urge permanent abolishment of such systems, including from Arisa Kroll.
6: And I saw in the data with my own eyes four searches that came from post offices. Well, my stalker works for a nearby post office. All he has to do is a freedom of information request, and he will know my every movement. You took advantage of a technology that you didn't truly understand.
3: Now, Vice Mayor Gary Peterson agreed with Fernandez and also noted legislation is in the works to restrict surveillance and ALPR technology. The current Flock contract with Nevada City doesn't expire until October of 2027. The system was installed in 2023. And members of the California Assembly are considering a bill that would curb ticket scalping, Sharon Reardon reports.
7: Democratic Assembly member Matt Haney says AB 1720, known as the California Fans First Act, would make live events more accessible to fans and cap ticket resale prices at 10% above face value. Supporters of the bill say it will still allow fans to resell tickets they can't use, but that it cracks down on bots that buy tickets in bulk and resell them at huge markups. Critics of the bill say it could hurt secondary ticket sites such as SeatGeek and StubHub while strengthening the market position of giants Live Nation and Ticketmaster. The bill would apply to nonprofit venues or venues where the seating capacity is 3,000 people or fewer. I'm Sharon Reardon.
3: The KNCO News Time, just about 7:45. Up next, a bike park project in Grass Valley continues to move.
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3: Another step has been taken by the Grass Valley City Council toward construction of a new bike park. The council authorizing a contract award for the park on a 3-acre parcel at Idaho, Maryland, and Centerville Roads in March. And now they've approved a design and site layout. The primary feature is an approximately 8,200 square foot bike pump track, as well as site improvements of a restroom, shade structure, and small parking area and trails. A spur walking trail also proposed to better provide access to a historic narrow gauge railroad abutment across Olympia Creek. The improvements are also exempt from environmental review, and Don Ravines with the Community Environmental Advocates Foundation had concerns.
9: City workers had dozer equipment and cleared the land and the parcel adjacent to Wolf Creek of all trees and vegetation, leaving it one big scraped area. How will the, in fact, a couple of big trees were taken down. How will the runoff from the exposed parking parcel be controlled to prevent turbidity of the creek, which affects the dissolved oxygen necessary for healthy creek biodiversity?
3: But City Engineer Bjorn Jones said there's been great care in respecting the 30-foot setbacks.
10: And that's one of the constraints we're designing around. And we are cognizant of the nature of this parcel. It is a unique parcel with the creeks and the scenic beauty. So I didn't mention some of the landscaping improvements.
3: The president of Sierra Express Bicycle Club said they support the project, but also mentioned that their 60% rate of their members think bike connectivity in town is fair to poor, and she was concerned about how safe access would be in the area with a lot of traffic moving at high rates of speed. The project's scheduled to begin in September. And the Nevada County Fair theme this year, blue ribbons and fair traditions. And once again, the Nevada County Fair Board of Directors has installed new members to the Fair Hall of Fame. One recipient, Thomas Browning, lifelong member of Nevada County, as well as being involved for the fair for almost 60 years as a participant, volunteer, and member of the board. Browning was nominated by Arnie Romanello, who reminded the audience of one of Browning's most controversial decisions as board president. He was president when the elephant rides came to the Nevada County Fair.
11: While opinions differed, Tom remained steadfast in ensuring every voice was heard while guiding the board through a challenging and highly public issue. Ultimately, elephant rides were featured in 2013 and attracted 1,000 visitors while also raising funds for the elephant conservation. I rode that elephant.
3: Following the ceremony, Brownie, standing on the lawn by the gold path, shared his thoughts about being installed as a member of the Hall of Fame. He said the best part is having three generations of his family with him. He also reflected upon how things have changed since he first came to the fair in 1967.
12: The place has changed. You know, I remember when right here in this corner, Penn Valley had their booth set up, and they sold pies and they sold breakfast in the morning. And on Treat Street there was games you could play. And you know, they had a bingo parlor over there, and as a 10-year-old kid, I could sit there and buy a bingo card for 10 cents, and a couple bucks went all day for me, you know.
3: Tom also giving a nod to Arnie for his nomination.
12: It's amazing. It's really an honor. I'm very humbled for it.
3: And if you have a phone, you most likely are getting hit with an influx of spam calls. Bree Tennis with more.
13: According to tracking data, Americans received an estimated 4.4 billion robocalls last month. So odds are, you got some. And no matter how clever you are in blocking them, the spammers have workarounds to get you to pick up. They use your area code and use fake caller ID like the IRS. And you can't stop them because spam calls are not illegal. The FCC says if you don't recognize the number, it's best not to answer and hit block. I'm Bree Tennis.
3: And one of those callers always calling my phone, that guy Spam Risk. KNCO News Time 750. I'm Paul Haas, KNCO News Talk 830.
0: KNC News Time, 750, 66 degrees. 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And a way to do that is getting a $25 gift card that they're giving away today for You Make the Call. But to play You Make the Call, you got to make the phone call. 477-5626, 477-KNCO, caller 3 plays next.
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0: KNC News Time, 752, 66 degrees. 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Smartest man in North America. He's our bard. He's the man about town. He has horns playing and trumpets playing. Paul Haas, he's our Social Security expert as well, because he's an old yeah. fart now.
3: Well, I'm like learning about it. Yeah.
0: Yeah. Are you quite there yet? Not quite there yet, are you?
3: Well, there's a story behind that I can't tell you.
0: No. You can't tell you? That's a bard thing. It's a bard thing.
3: It had to do with my zero paycheck here.
0: He's a native son. He's also a native son of a gun. This date, August 14th, back in the 30s, President Roosevelt signed the Social Security Act. It went into law, creating unemployment insurance, pension plans for the elderly.
3: Mm-hmm.
0: Yeah. And as we continue to go on, you have to be more elderly before you start receiving it. It used to be 65. But what year did this happen? during the Depression. Was it 1933, 34, or 35?
3: Oh, man. Let's go, how about 33?
0: Are you sure?
3: Nope. It's 34 or 35.
0: Right in there. We'll go 35.
3: Was 35,
0: yeah,
3: huh?
0: Yeah, it was 35.
3: I was going to say 34, and then I slipped into 33, and I was wrong all the way around.
0: And then 10 years later to the date, we had President Truman because FDR passed away 10 years later. And that this is the anniversary of the date of the end of the war with Japan. Okay. Unconditional surrender signed on the Missouri down the Pacific. There we go.
3: All right.
0: For that greatest generation out there.
3: Yeah.
0: There's some of them still out there. All right. So we'll throw that back in the prize closet. You can tell people are geared up for fair things.
3: Oh, yeah.
0: You know?
3: Yeah.
0: So yep. I don't know what happened to all this stuff. You used to have rotary tickets and all that stuff.
3: Yeah. Whatever, yeah. Up, off we go.
0: There it is. Birthdays and anniversaries. We'll do those after we take a look at weather.
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0: Day into news time, 756, 66 degrees. Just heard from one of our listeners traveling down Auburn area, down I-80, that right about the Auburn area, it is foggy there. That delta breeze has brought in those low-level clouds all the way up there to the lower foothill location. So be aware of that as you make your morning drive around with details on weather. Not only today, but the weekend ahead, check in with our meteorologist, Dan Holliday.
1: It's only going to be getting better today, though. We do have this high-pressure system that is actually hanging around here, mainly to the east of us, and onshore flow, which is helping drop temperatures down here along the west coast. And that's been a good thing, especially just in time for the fair. Today will be the coolest day of the fair, and by that I mean just a couple of degrees here one way or another, but we'll be in the upper 70s here this afternoon, warming back up a few degrees on Saturday, another few degrees on Sunday, but still not bad at all. All the while, the next 7 days or so, just not seeing really any chance of rain. If we do see some precipitation, it would likely be in the higher country, and it'd be very isolated with some of that monsoon moisture that starts to flow that way. For today, partly sunny with a high temperature 79, a very light southwest wind, clear in 55 tonight. Sunny, 82 Saturday, 85 on Sunday.
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6: From ABC News, I'm Sherry Preston. A court hearing getting underway this hour in Manhattan for Luigi Mangione. The 28-year-old is expected to plead guilty to federal charges accusing him of stalking and killing UnitedHealthcare CEO Brian Thompson on a New York City street almost 2 years ago. There is no agreement between prosecutors and the defense, so it's expected to be an open plea, says ABC legal analyst Brian Buckmeyer, who explains.
24: There's no mandatory minimum to stalking that leads to a death. There's a maximum of life in prison, but there's no mandatory minimum. So in essence, an open plea would be turning to the judge and saying, hey, you've got a big runway here. Do you think you'd get him something that he could take?
6: There were long lines outside the courthouse earlier today. Thompson's wife and his former employers are expected to be in the courtroom today. It's back to court over the ballroom in D.C. The Trump administration asking the U.S. Supreme Court for an emergency stay, allowing construction to continue. Here's ABC national correspondent Stephen Portnoy.
25: In asking the Supreme Court for an immediate stay, allowing construction to continue, the administration says the ballroom is vitally required to ensure a secure gathering space for the president and senior officials. The petition points to what it calls a growing number of recent assassination attempts targeting the president, including what it calls the threat of a missile attack against Air Force One on July 8th, which we now know led to the use of a catering truck to sneak Trump off the plane in Turkey. Those sources say U.S. intelligence officials deemed that threat to not be credible.
6: The National Guard called in to help with rescues and cleanup amid record rainfall in Indiana. James Aldrich watched his home in Cambridge City flood and says it's been
26: overwhelming. Like you're out of control. It's devastating. But everyone's okay. And I have wonderful neighbors. And it's a great community. And we'll get through it.
6: Checking the markets this hour, the Dow's down 71 points. The S&P is down 7. 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
0: 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Good morning, I'm Tom Fitzsimmons. I'm about to head out to the Nevada County Fair. So just a reminder that we will be simulcasting through the morning hour with our sister station, Star 94 FM, beginning in moments. At 9 o'clock, I'll be out at the KNCO Gazebo, and we're talking to a couple of generations of the Browning family, including Hall of Famer Tom Browning, Luke's dad, just about the Nevada County Fair, history of it, and what's going on now. And it's great to see it with different perspectives of those generations of the Browning family. For KNCO Insight. Just a programming note, Beyond Investment with Seth Leishman and Rick Fisher going to be broadcast right after when we go back at noontime. We will do that show right at after ABC News at noon. So we have Beyond Investment, Seth Leishman at noon, followed by the Dave Ramsey Show here on KNCO News Talk 830. 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
1: 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Got another fair letter for you, this one from Alexis Stelina Serino, and it's brought to you by Marshall's Pasties. 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
1: 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I would be honored if you would bend on my chickens. 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
1: Hi, my name is Kinley Wright. I've been showing lambs for the past 3 years now, and it has honestly been one of the most rewarding experiences this year. This year, I've been showing as an independent at Nevada County Fair. I cannot be more excited for this fair week. This year, I've been raising 5 lambs, including my market lamb, Area 51, and I've spent a lot of time traveling to junior livestock shows and jackpots. And every show I've gone to has helped me grow as a showman and as my sportsmanship. One of the biggest challenges has been staying patient with Area 51 when he gets energetic in the ring. But I've learned that he is still learning, and it has taught me patience and consistency. And I've never given up. One of my favorite parts has been watching him improve his self-setting when he places his back feet correctly and on his own without me having to help him. And it has shown me that these early mornings I've spent and all the hours finally have paid off. Outside of lambs, I love barrel racing with my mare B and doing hair for family and friends. And I also coach the Orca Grass Valley team. These activities have taught me the same responsibility and confidence that showing has. Showing lambs have taught me so much more than competing. It has taught me dedication, sportsmanship, and hard work. And it has also taught me how to importantly get a goal and to reach that goal. I am incredibly grateful for everything this experience has given me and for everyone who has supported me throughout this season. Thank you so much for taking your time to hear my story. I would be honored if you would come support me at the Nevada County Fair Junior Livestock Auction, or consider supporting me and my project through add-ons. If you're unable to attend, every bid and add-on helps me support my livestock project and allows me to continue doing what I love. Hope to see you at fair. Thank you.
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1: 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If you need more information, call my mom, Miranda Ehlers, at 510-372-3760 or ehlers.miranda@gmail.com. Sincerely, Murphy Ehlers.
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Hello, my name is Olive Koff, and I'm 10 years old. I have been in 4-H for 5 years. This is my first year selling a market animal. I have been an officer for the Chicago Park 4-H Club for the last 2 years. I'm a fourth-generation Nevada County native and a third-generation 4-H'er. Last year, I raised meat birds for the fair, but I was unable to sell because of the avian flu. I learned how to raise, care for, butcher, and process organic meat birds in a healthy, conscious way. I am confident my birds will do well at the Nevada County Fair Market Judging. I will be selling my birds at the livestock auction on Sunday morning. It would be grateful and honored if you would bid on my birds. Sincerely, Olive Koff.

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1: 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The number, 477-5626. That's 477-KNCO. The opinions expressed are those of the hosts and callers and do not reflect the opinions of the advertiser, staff, or ownership of Nevada County broadcasters. 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
2: KNCO News Time, just after 9 o'clock here at the Nevada County Fair. We're at the KNCO Star 94 FM Gazebo. It is day three of the fair. This is kind of the midway point, but one thing about the Nevada County Fair, it ramps up each day. It's not one of those fairs that kind of peaks in the middle and things kind of slow down. No, this is a very important day here at the Nevada County Fair. Not only the exhibits and seeing the animals, the steers are being judged today. Down at the animal area and stuff. So we really encourage you to get out there, ask the kids how they're doing, see their projects and all that stuff. It's great to get families involved. But as I look out from the gazebo, I see the Sugar Pine Lodge where the ag mechanics are on display, both inside and outside. Tonight is the auction starting about 5 o'clock. It's a whole bunch of great things on display out there by Nevada Union and Bear Rivers FFAs. What's really nice about today's show is that I have a couple of generations of Brownings here. We're going right to the brains of the outfit. It is Taylor Browning who's here. She is part of the younger generation and also your president this year of Nevada Union's FFA. Congratulations on that.
3: Thank you.
2: Do you run for office for that? I mean, are you nominated by somebody or you say, I want to be it?
3: Yeah, so you do like an application process. So you send in the application and then you do an interview and then they create the slate and then the members vote on the slate.
2: Did you have a lot of competition?
3: Yeah, I had pretty good competition, but I think I'm excited for how it all turned out.
2: All right. Now, because I'm curious. I've never was an FFA. I was a city kid and all this stuff. Was there like a judge panel that kind of asked you questions and you had to answer them and stuff?
3: Yeah. So the panel was actually just our ag teachers, and they were the ones that asked the questions and then like decided from there.
2: All right. Now, I said this to Larson Pash the other day. He was sitting right in the chair in back of you. You know, Pash is a long-running family. FFA. It seems like as the generations get younger, they're better looking. You know, it could be that way with the Browning family as well. You're here with Grandpa Tom. He's a handsome guy. Was he handsome when he was younger? Because he's kind of getting kind of old looking now.
3: I'm pretty sure, yeah. I don't remember. Yeah. I don't know how many pictures I've seen. But yeah.
2: Yeah. Was it a tough thing being like a Browning growing up? Did you have any pressure on you to do ag and things like that just because it's such a heritage in your family?
3: There wasn't much pressure, but it was kind of one of those things I knew from the very beginning that I was going to do it. Like, some of my earliest memories are, like, sitting in my dad's ag classroom, and I was very young, but just watching him teach class. So I've kind of known from the get-go that ag was going to be something I was a part of.
2: And your dad's Luke. A matter of fact, he's at school today.
3: Yes,
2: just so our listeners know that the high schools are in, they probably saw that with the traffic going to Nevada Union. So the kids that are out here, you get, I don't know if excuse is the right word, because you're really still at school. You're just doing schoolwork out here like a sports athlete would on an away game, right?
3: Yeah, so some students can go back if they would like to, if they're not showing or don't have barn duty. But if you want to stay back and watch and support the other FFA members and watch the other shows, you're excused from school to do that.
2: So. All right. Well, here's the thing with Tom Browning here. Tom Browning is Taylor's grandpa, the newest member of the Hall of Fame here at the Nevada County Fair. That was quite a ceremony we were in the other day for opening ceremonies.
4: Yes, quite an honor. Certainly didn't expect that, but nominated by Army Romanello, you know, 97 years old and still active on the board of directors of the Nevada County Fair.
2: Yeah, he almost backed up on his scooter on me when I came in the other day as Kate won. Yes.
4: Yes, and as you see me getting around, I just recently had a knee replacement.
2: Yeah.
4: So Arnie said, hey, I got an extra scooter. You can borrow that to help you get around out here. So it certainly helped my mobility during the fair because there's a lot of ground here to cover.
2: It is a lot of ground to cover. Now, you know, I can almost ask the same questions to you, Tom, because how many years has your family been up there with their ranch up there on the ridge, first off?
4: Yeah, so we live kind of in the township of Birchville, which is off of Pleasant Valley Road, west of Highway 49. The family moved there in 1866. So I'm a sixth generation
2: Brown
4: from Nevada County. Taylor, eight generations. And it's just, you know, such an honor. Her family lives in my parents' house, and my wife and I live in my grandparents' house, and we still raise cows and have horses and stay active in the ag industry.
2: All right. Now, was FFA around? Because I don't know the history of FFA as far as in this area. Was it around a long time ago, like when you were a kid, you were in FFA,
4: right? That was
2: right?
4: a long
2: For
4: time
2: sure.
4: ago, absolutely.
2: For sure you were in, but was like your father and or grandfather involved with that too?
4: Yeah, so during the war, my father's family had moved down to Loma Rica, and my grandfather worked on a ranch there until he went into the service.
2: And then for people that are lived down towards Marysville.
4: Yeah, correct. Yeah. Yeah. So my dad and my uncle actually went to Marysville High School, and they were both involved in FFA and Marysville Indians.
2: They were Indians. Wow.
4: Yeah, Indians. Hmm. Yeah.
2: Yeah. Gave me a shiver right there.
4: In the valley.
2: Yes. Yeah. Yeah.
4: I think we can still call them Indians.
2: Yeah?
4: Right?
2: Yeah. You know, your son Luke was down there working a little bit down
4: he
2: there, wasn't
4: did.
2: He at
4: he
2: one
4: was
2: point?
4: A vice principal there.
2: Yeah, he showed up at a football game I was doing for Bear River down there.
4: Yeah. Yeah, but it's fun. Certainly, I was in FFA at Nevada Union. Bob Pash, you talked about the Pash family,
2: yeah.
4: was my instructor. And my wife, girlfriend at the time, was the secretary of the FFA. So I was president, she was secretary. She did my homework, I passed with flying colors. And then we went and got married later after college.
2: What did you marry up? You married, good job.
4: Yeah. Oh yeah,
2: good job.
4: I was way up the ladder there for.
2: But see, you were an athlete at the time. You're not just like an ag kid. You did a lot of things.
4: Yeah,
2: right.
4: Played a lot of baseball was mm-hmm. my primary sport. Played a little football and the JV, but baseball throughout my senior year.
2: Yeah, you know, I got kind of melancholy for my. It's kind of sound kind of funny because it was about myself because we had a soundbite about you being 10 years old. I think it was 1967 out here at the fair. And just talked about being out here and living that type of life and stuff. I was just a year younger than you, but I was in the city back east. And I actually told a listener, I said, I would have given anything to have that opportunity and not be in a city and live out here in the country. It seems fabulous to have that life with FFA and stuff.
4: It is. Well, the FFA and 4-H and Grange,
2: 4-H,
4: they
2: right.
4: all do wonderful jobs in teaching kids responsibility and learning about dollars and budgets and what it takes to raise an animal and the time commitment and just develop some excellent people.
2: All right. Now, I have to ask about this dating thing because here's the thing. We wonder about this all the time, so I'm going to go first with the youngest one here with Taylor. Is there a lot of dating that goes on with members of the respective teams? Because you guys travel, you guys work hard, whether it's Parley Pro, whether it's Ag Mechanics and all that stuff, to get to know each other. Is there a lot of stuff that goes on that way?
3: No, but I would say we definitely get close, like sibling type relationship, like very close with each other. Like we do connect over trips, but not necessarily dating, no.
2: Yeah. Well, I have to admit, the guys look a little goofy, Taylor. I just wanted to give you some advice. They look a little bit, you know, like maybe they were raising a horse and got kicked or something. You know, does it seem that way?
3: I don't know. Sometimes, maybe, but.
2: All right, we're gonna talk about you and your project this year. Did you do pigs or steers growing up when you?
4: So yeah,
2: I
4: showed all three of the large animals. Primarily started with the swine, the pigs, and then I did show steers for a couple years. Of course, I worked for Marion Godoti, the famous Godoti Foundation now that supports these youth, and I worked on her ranch down off of Bitney Springs Road.
2: Really? Wow.
4: She helped me pick out a good steer and show it and was always very supportive of what I did. And then my last year, I actually showed sheep also, so kind of had all those large
2: animals. Well, did you have a favorite out of the three?
4: Well, they're all different. They all have different personalities, but showing pigs is certainly something I enjoyed a lot, and understanding the way they work, and you know, you don't have a halter, you don't have a hold of them, but you still control where they go and how they want to get around. So that was always a challenge, and a lot of fun to be able to do that.
2: All right. Did you name all your animals, Tom, growing up?
4: Absolutely.
2: Absolutely?
4: Yeah, yeah. You got to name your dinner sometimes, you know. So, and you, so you build up relationships with these animals so that there's a good understanding of what the, we expect each other to do.
2: Yeah. All right. Your last animal at the fair when you were a kid, what was the name and what type of animal? Was it a sheep?
4: That was a couple of days ago, Tom.
2: I know. That's what I'm wondering. Did you remember?
4: I don't remember their names, but I do remember that the last year we were able to show two market animals in those days because there weren't the numbers that we have today.
2: Yeah.
4: So I had a sheep and a pig that year that I showed, and that was pretty exciting. Won the sheep showmanship. Placed second in the swine showmanship, and ended up winning the master showmanship that year, so that was pretty exciting for me.
2: All right. Now, in FFA, were you president at any time of the chapter?
4: I was president, so I tell Taylor she's the second generation president of Nevada Union FFA.
2: Yeah. Now, your son or your dad, was he ever president of the FFA?
4: So he was really involved in FFA. He was a regional officer when he was a senior. He said, look, I'm not going to take away from the local chapter, let you, you know, bring up your officers here. And he was the regional president for

0: the slate for the members to vote on. And then this year, I'm going to be going to Indianapolis with, there's actually two girls from Bear River, Audra and Malia. We're all going as national delegates.
1: Very nice.
0: Yes.
2: Yeah, and that's quite an honor to be pitched as a delegate for the state of California. I think one of those other girls is a PASH girl, too. Is that
0: yeah,
2: right?
0: Audra is going down as well.
1: Here's the thing. When you go represent California, do they expect you to show up with big... Well, of course, you are going to San Diego. We'll talk about San Diego. But they expect you to be from the beach and live by the ocean and all that stuff?
0: I've had heard that there are, like, some stereotypes in there, and some people are like, wait, I don't understand. Aren't you guys from the beach? But then you look, and we're, like, very high production agriculture, and so we're... like, it's we don't really live up to the stereotype usually. So.
1: No, it is nice that Bear River and NU are going together.
0: Yeah.
1: Because you guys are kind of rivals, right?
0: Rival, it's like a sibling-y rival. So we definitely do compete, but then we get to a point. There's a, when Bear River won the Parley Pro, like, Nationals for Parley
1: yeah,
0: Pro.
1: Yeah, last year.
0: We all watched the video, like, our entire off-suit team watched the video, and then all cheered when they got.
1: Does it motivate you guys to go, hey, I think we could do a little bit better, too, and maybe get up there at that level?
0: I do think we motivate each other through competition just because we've all known each other for so long. So
1: yeah.
0: But it is definitely a cool opportunity.
1: So. I will say the NU guys back in the, you know, back in our days in the 70s and stuff, Placer was the big rival in a lot of things. Bear River didn't exist. Were they
2: right.
1: a rival with FFA stuff, too, or anything like that?
2: Well, certainly, yeah, all the schools, and back in when I was going to school, Parley Pro was one of our big areas that we did very well at, with Bob Fash was the supervisor over that, and we'd go around, and it was always the competition between the schools, and like Taylor's saying, that rivalry goes, you have this fierce competition, and then you congratulate each other afterwards and, you know, enjoy that. But you talk about the rivalry.
1: Yeah.
2: And I think it exists a little even beyond what the students do. My daughter was an ag teacher in Tulare, and she got into a bet with the ag teacher from Bakersfield that her Parley Pro was going to do better than his Parley Pro team.
1: Wow.
2: He ended up winning. She had to take him to dinner. They ended up getting married. And the story goes on.
1: See, this is the dating thing there again. Taylor, you have to come clean on this stuff. Anyway, here with the Browning family, we have to take our first break. We'll do that right now as we have KNCU Insight here simulcasting on our music station, Star 94 FM. So we'll take a quick break. We'll be right back.
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0: FM Gazebo. I'm Tom Fitzsimmons, visiting with Tom Browning and Taylor Browning out here at the Nevada County Fair. Taylor's president of the Nevada Union chapter out here for the FFA, and they are doing very well so far with their animals. Of course, Ag Mechanics is tonight. Junior Livestock Auction is Sunday. Tom, by the way, went into the Hall of Fame on opening ceremonies, which was, I imagine, very exciting as a grandkid seeing that, right?
1: Yes, super exciting.
0: Yeah. Did you cry at all?
1: I did not cry, but it was really cool to see.
0: So. Did your dad cry? Because he gets weepy a lot of times.
1: I don't think he cried, no.
0: And he is teaching today, right? He's down at, I think he told me, Bear River High School, maybe doing something.
1: I think he's doing something. He's shifting over in position, so he's
0: a district superintendent type of person, isn't he? Or assistant or something?
2: Yeah. He is now the assistant superintendent for the whole Nevada Union Joint District.
0: And it's okay to be just proud of them and stuff. How does it feel to have your dad aspiring to those type of things?
1: It's really awesome. I've always kind of been used to it, though. I've always had a family member at school, so it's never been like a, oh, wow, that's... it's very cool.
0: And your mom's like a big muckety-muck, too.
1: Yes, she is.
0: And what is she?
1: Assistant principal at Nevada Union.
0: Yeah. I mean, you guys are like running the joints and all that stuff.
1: Yes, definitely.
0: All right, and it has to be proud being the dad of Luke as well, right?
2: Oh, absolutely, yeah. They, both of my children, my daughter's an ag teacher today in Roundup, Montana, and Luke, of course, doing what he's doing, and Becky. And so I'm raised around all these teachers in my family, and not me, no.
0: Well, Taylor, with your mom especially, she was like, with Gilmore, she was putting on musicals and all that stuff. Were you guys running around the house singing all the time and singing to your animals and stuff?
1: I'm not. My sister and brother definitely is.
0: Your sister for sure.
1: Yes,
0: your
1: sister brother too. For sure. My brother does randomly burst out in song, but I think those are both mom traits that have been passed down.
0: Can they both sing?
1: Yes. My
0: Even your brother?
1: My brother, he likes to opera sing, so
0: yeah.
1: I do with that information as you will.
0: So. Okay, fair enough. That's fair enough. We got exciting things going on. The Ag Mechanics Auctions tonight, 5 o'clock start time?
1: Yes.
0: Right? Okay. And the livestock auction is Sunday morning.
1: Mm-hmm.
0: And, I always think, Tom, that there's people we want to reach that have never taken part in it. And I think sometimes they might not because they're intimidated to go over there. You know what? You kind of go over there. And I think women have less of a problem, believe it or not, than the guys. Because the guys see a bunch of people that look like they probably are ag type of people. And they have a certain look and they know each other. And they're afraid maybe to introduce themselves and get involved. Is it a welcoming place for people that have never done it before?
2: Very welcoming. Yeah, it's we try to reach out to people that don't know about the program. Like you, they may have grown up in the city.
0: Yeah,
2: they're striving, but this is the future of our future generation, that's putting on the work that they've done all summer long, and it's in ag mechanics, it might be all year long working on some of those projects over there are amazing.
0: Yes,
2: what they've done, and you know this program started. The ag mechanic program started in the late 90s. Dan Kemp was one of the promoters
0: sure.
2: of
0: yes.
2: that.
0: Okay.
2: Yeah, and he was the ag shop teacher at Bear River High School.
0: Yeah.
2: And then, of course, Jim Drew certainly supported it, was involved in getting this program going. Dan, of course, is in the Hall of Fame, as well as Jim Drew, for the fair and all the work that they've done. But it's just, you know, it was started for students that had the ability to do mechanical building, but weren't raising livestock or didn't have the opportunity to raise livestock. So that gave them an opportunity to showcase their work out here at the fair.
0: That's excellent explanation. I appreciate that.
2: Yeah, and it's grown into now, if you have an animal, you're not prohibited from doing livestock, because a lot of these kids raised on farms, they got to know how to fix things.
0: Mm-hmm.
2: Everything you have on a farm breaks
0: well
2: down.
0: Said. Yes.
2: Yeah, so it's just amazing to see the work that they do out there and put it on display for the public. The Ag Mechanics certainly wide open tonight. Come in, find something you like and buy it and support the youth out here. And for most businesses, that's a tax deduction.
0: Yes, exactly right.
2: So we look forward to those folks that come out and help.
0: Now, Taylor, for people that are listening out there and said, you know what, I want to check it out, do you have to register first to become a buyer for the Ag Mechanics or not?
2: Not for the Ag Mechanics. You can actually just bid and sign up right there. And
0: sign up at one of the tables there?
2: Yeah, okay. They'll bring the card right out to you and you put your information on it. The livestock sale, you do need to pre-register for that. My wife, Cindy, works at the booth. She's there at 7 o'clock in the morning signing people up because there's so many people and it moves so fast. That you get a card and number that you hold up when you bid, and they already have that information down, so that just speeds that process up.
0: All right. How important is Ag Mechanics to the FFA team that you have?
1: It's very important. It's a very important aspect of our chapter because a lot of our students are actually in Ag Mechanics, whether or not they may not have an Ag Mechanics project, but we have I forget exactly how many, but a large portion of our chapter is enrolled in Ag Mechanics. But definitely it's also a cool just team. There's connections that are made because you're all working together trying to see, like, supporting each other. And then, like, oh, how much did yours go for? And then, oh, that's awesome. Like, congratulations. So
0: yeah, it is awesome. Yes. The money that's being raised there, it seems
1: definitely,
0: like it goes
1: yes.
0: up every year.
1: It does.
0: Also, it seems like the equipment is top-notch that the kids are using, right?
1: Yes.
0: Laser cutters and things like that?
1: Some of these projects are absolutely insane. They're so incredible. And I think we're also very lucky that we have such, like, amazing tools in our shop that we get to use. And something that most, like, maybe at your house you most likely don't have, but we have these, like, this amazing equipment at school that we have, like, full access to.
0: Yeah.
1: Yeah.
0: And what I love about your generation is that you're taking on these things. You know, the women are really kicking butt over there. Last year we had that Highland Bull, that was all welded by a woman, right,
1: mm-hmm.
0: a young lady?
1: Yes. And then she was at Bear River, but she actually went to the California Youth Ag Expo. And I don't remember what exactly she plays, but she plays very high in it with the same type of, same style of projects.
0: Yeah. Yeah. So women don't shy away from welding and construction,
1: definitely
0: all that stuff,
1: not.
0: Huh?
1: Yeah, I know a lot of people. I myself am not a fan of welding, but I know a lot of people who are, like, a lot of girls who are very into welding and very good at it.
0: All right. Do you have a favorite project over there from one of your teammates that stands out?
1: I haven't been through there very much. One of my friends made a cool table, coffee table, though, out of a manzanita, stump and then I forget what slab she used on top of it, but it's a really cool table. It's super unique. So
0: yeah. Isn't it nice to see these ladies doing this stuff, Tom?
2: It's amazing. Yeah. You know, when I was in school, there was this stereotype of, the Aggies up on the hill. They're just farm boys. But that's certainly changed to involve the entire school. And,
0: absolutely.
2: And these are just some of the Ag Mechanics projects that these kids spend extra time on. But in the daily activity in that shop, they learn electrical, they learn plumbing, they learn welding, they learn woodworking skills. So they're out on their ranch, and there's a short in the barn. They can rewire it and get it fixed.
0: And I imagine, obviously, because it's a classroom setting, they have to do it right? They can't shortcut it. They have to be safety knowledge and all that stuff,
1: lots
0: right?
1: Lots of safety precautions, and, you're graded on your how well your project goes or, how much effort you put in, and so it's definitely
0: do you know the teachers that teach Ag Mechanics up in you?
1: Yes, there? I do. I one of them was one of my dad's students. He's the first and fourth year, and then the other one I was my advisor for when I showed steers. So.
0: You know the names?
1: Cassidy Rivera and Wyatt Price.
0: And Wyatt Price, okay.
1: Yes.
0: All right. I know Andrew Jackson's involved over there, former football player for NU, and of course NFL football player in his day as well.
1: Yeah, he's a construction teacher down, so still in CTE pathway, just not so much ag, but CTE definitely is.
0: He's still a big guy, isn't he? He
1: was he's pretty tall.
0: Yeah, he was like a little Arnold Schwarzenegger when he was in high school one time. He was playing football. They had a summer game against Colfax, and it was so relaxed. It was 7-on-7. And so they played shirts and skins. There was no pads on.
1: Yeah.
0: So NU won the toss, which means they could play in skins because it was hot in the middle of summer, right? Andrew takes his shirt off, and he did. He looked like Arnold Schwarzenegger. And the Colfax coach goes, he can't touch anybody. No matter what, he can't touch anybody. So I love that he's teaching. And I understand he did something, Tom, with a shed that's on display out there that has like a silent auction going on from the farm that the school district has, where they actually milled the lumber and made a shed.
2: Yeah, that's you could see the whole process happen. They bring logs in, they mill them, they put them together. Andrew comes in and helps the construction students learn how to do this and put it together. And they built, I don't know, 50 of those sheds, but this is just one that they have on display here. And you know, there's really opportunities for vocational education for students to go into the trades through what they're learning in high school today. And it's just amazing to see how that's growing.
0: All right. Now, you know, we have to take a break here bottom of the hour. And I have to ask if you guys are up for it even before I ask if Grandma's up for it. But do you want me to give a grandma? Look at that face. You see that look?
1: She's like,
0: I could give her a microphone. She could join the conversation, maybe. Is that a possibility? Yeah, I can see who's the real boss in the office anyway, that way. Anyway, we're doing KNCO Insight here on Star 94 FM at the KNCO Gazebo. We're going to take a quick break here at the bottom of the hour, a couple of messages, and we'll be right back.
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0: All right, welcome back to the KNCO Gazebo. It is just 9:30, right on the dot, bottom of the hour, as we're talking with the Taylor family. Browning family. It is kind of Taylor's family. Maybe I missed the apostrophe, yes. But Grandma has joined us, Tom's wife, and we've been talking about family things. Being mom of a group of kids growing up and now grandkids growing up involved with the fair, how much organization does it take to get things going during fair week for you?
6: Oh, my gosh. It is a lot of work, but it's work on the members' part, whether they're in 4-H like Owen, or Harper's just now joining FFA. She's getting ready to do that. But as I watch the kids, and even thinking back to our time, a lot of work and organization on the kids' part. Parents really have to orchestrate a whole lot of schedules. As a grandparent or as a parent really raising Luke and Angela, no one ever knew my name through the years. That's Luke's mom, that's Angela's mom, and I just wave. The work is on the kids, but to be out here is amazing. Parents give a lot of time working around their work schedules and being here for every show, and it's so rewarding. It's really exciting. So I have the pleasure this year. I just recently retired in June from 30 years in education, and I am at the fair and not returning to work next week. So I'm having a blast.
0: Congratulations.
6: I'm having way too much fun. So now, thank you.
0: Are you one of the people when, one of the biggest jokes is that I actually broadcast the junior livestock auction. I'm probably the least qualified person in the fairgrounds in some respects, but I know how to turn on the equipment, and then I have Mr. Drew next to me. But there's like this maze of paperwork that goes on when the animals are bid on. We got your hubby down there getting bidders' attention to the auctioneers and all that stuff. Are you part of that group back there?
6: I have had the privilege the last few years to work with the livestock group as we sign buyers in on Sunday morning.
0: Oh, okay.
6: So we're there at 6:30 in the morning getting the paperwork ready from the livestock office. And then we have Jim and Jeannie Donovan, my sister Kathy Pitts and I. There's a team, and we hustle because the line is long. Buyers are ready for breakfast and to move on. And there's quite an organizational process that happens from the livestock group to the livestock office to those of us just on the ground shuffling the papers and signing people up and getting buyers numbers. So definitely it's pretty lockstep, and we it's so fun though to see everybody come back every year and meet new people. It's really exciting.
0: Well, see, you're a perfect person to ask, because we were talking about Ag Mechanics, where you can show up tonight and get signed in, get a mm-hmm. number and get involved for the livestock auction. For my listeners out there that haven't done it, they might be intimidated to do it. I think you can sign up online to become a buyer. Is that true?
6: You can sign up online. You can also meet us at the booth that's just below the auction ring. And Jim and Jeannie Donovan typically do the new buyers, and they just happen to sit to the right of us as we're doing return buyers. Just have your information, your credit card information ready, and you're not required to buy, but then you get a paddle and a free breakfast and lunch, and you can go be part of the fun. There is also the bump-up opportunity. So if you want to be part of this, but you either can't afford an animal or you don't have a need for an animal, you can either buy it and consign it and pay a little bit less, or you can go to the livestock building anytime during the auction and just get your kids' numbers, you know, whatever their number is, and you can do bump-ups, $25, $50, $100. All of that goes to the kids, and they turn that into their projects. It's a definite great investment.
0: Yeah, and I will say this. Talk about the community investing in the youth. It is amazing. We got it up to $1.2 million last year between the two auctions and stuff. Some people wondered. Now, Grandma, this is the thing. Some people wonder if it's because of Harper singing last year, if that's why. Because it was such a great song she sang that I think about her pig. Is that what it was about?
7: Yes, it was about my pig.
0: And then how did the song go? Can you sing a little bit of it?
7: I wrote a couple of them.
0: Okay. Can you do one of them?
7: Maybe. How does it go again?
6: Do you want to take a moment?
0: You want to take a moment?
7: Yeah.
6: Think about it.
7: Let me.
0: You take a moment. We can do it after our next break and stuff. But I think... Okay. I want a pig. I want rock and roll. It went to a tune or something.
7: Yeah, I know.
0: Am I right on that? Okay, go ahead.
7: I love showing pigs.
0: That's it.
7: That one.
0: Yeah. Sing a little bit of it. We want to get the numbers up.
7: I only know the first part right now. I kind of forgot the rest.
0: All right, fair enough. Fair enough.
2: Very easy.
0: Yeah, no problem. All right, so... People shouldn't be shy about showing up and getting involved.
6: No, and they need to come. It is so much fun. We've had people just coming from out of the area, people new, saying, what can I do? And just the sense of community of being part of that sale, whether you happen to raise your paddle or not, is so exciting, just to be a part of this amazing community.
0: So one of my best friends, Emil Baldonia, has a great testimony of it, where for years he's come out here, and of course he's involved with his nursery. He helps get these marigolds going, like in his growing grounds, but also with the horticulture building. But he never took time to go to the junior livestock auction. We started broadcasting, and of course, we would do Bear River football games together. So when he heard I was doing it, he kind of came over. And he has fallen in love with it because he had no idea. You know, it's called the lifeblood of the fair, but unless you get there and feel it, it's like a real palpable emotion that's there. It's a very exciting place to be on Sunday morning.
6: It is. It is the best place to be in Nevada County on Sunday morning. So
0: yeah.
6: Please come out and join us. It is just a ton of fun.
0: All right. Let me give you the microphone back. Now, that was very good. See, you weren't planning on doing this at all, were you?
6: No.
0: Now, here's the thing. I want to talk to you real quick before our next break, though, because you have plans. You're a senior in high school.
6: Yes.
0: And you hear we're talking about cattle. We're talking about pigs. We're talking about all this stuff. And you're going to be going... under the sea, almost like Ariel or something like that. So what do you plan to do after high school?
1: So my plan is to major in marine biology. I haven't applied yet to colleges, but UC San Diego is my top college, and then University of Hawaii is my close second. So,
0: all right.
1: I had the opportunity to go out this past summer to UC San Diego, and I took a class out there about, it's really nerdy, but it was about DNA and using DNA to find, it's called environmental DNA, to find the biodiversity of plankton. And it gives you like an idea of the whole biodiversity of the ocean if you can find the biodiversity of the plankton. So,
0: I don't think that's nerdy. I think that's absolutely cool.
1: Well,
0: and you're interested in that.
1: I gave you the like the short version.
0: The little bones of it.
1: I could go on and on about it. but it was super exciting, and that's the first. I've done a lot of like sciencey stuff and like online marine biology classes, but I've never done in person at the ocean taking samples, like working with chemicals in a lab and like extracting DNA. So that was absolutely amazing. So,
0: all right. What'd you think of the campus down there in La Jolla?
1: It's gorgeous. Scripps, my classroom in Scripps, it was, you would walk down the stairs and then there was like a little pad like overlooking like the cliff over the sea. And
0: yeah.
1: I just like crazy pictures of Scripps Pier. And then the campus itself is like gorgeous. It's a bunch of trees and like, I don't know, it's just absolutely amazing. So.
0: All right, but here you are, a country kid.
1: Yes,
0: right?
1: It's definitely not like the, what you would think my path would
0: not
1: be.
0: At all. I figured you'd go to Montana or someplace to leave home and stuff. So what got you turned on to aquatic life and working with marine biology and stuff?
1: So I've always been into animals and science too, but I grew up watching Shark Week, which is like the so I absolutely loved it. I'm like number one Shark Week fan. And then I in fifth grade my class went on a field trip to Santa Cruz, and it was like an overnight field trip, and we ended it off going to the Monterey Bay Aquarium.
0: Oh,
1: and
0: sure.
1: I was just like blown away, because I'd probably gone before that, but I wasn't old enough to like do like some of, and we did like this classroom thing, and like I wasn't old enough to like remember going to the aquarium, and I was like, this is what I want to do. And so I kind of hemmed and hawed about like in middle school, and then once I got in high school and started taking classes, I was like, yes, absolutely, like I can definitely see myself doing this. So,
0: well, you know, it is something, Tom, about FFA kids, and I know this is your granddaughter, and I don't know if it's from being an FFA kid and the experiences going on, but they have a certain courage about them. You know, it takes guts to kind of go out there, especially for a young lady to go into a science field, go away from home, and be ready to take on life, you know, take that next step in life and stuff. Does FFA help prepare the kids to do that?
2: Oh, without a doubt. You know, in the classroom setting to the team setting, you know, these kids are some of the best speakers that we have out there today. My wife would always get upset. She'd go to a teacher's conference, and the teachers can't even speak.
0: Yeah.
2: And we got high school kids that can stand up for 30 minutes and give you a dissertation of unbelievable quality. And they build that trust and in themselves, and they understand how to apply that to the daily life. And they're all just, you know, learn so much. It's amazing.
0: All right. Now, here's the other side of it, though. Now, here you got your grandparents that are totally proud and stuff. But mom and dad having their daughter leave and stuff, because my daughter went to San Diego. The other one went to Santa Clara and stuff, but away from home. It's kind of an emotional thing. When you said you wanted to do this, how are they feeling about that, you leaving home and being far away?
1: They're very supportive of it. I have family in San Diego, so it's not like as big of a jump. But they've always been very supportive of like, they're the ones that helped me find this class even. So it's like, they're supportive no matter what I do, and are very excited for wherever I end up in spring. So
0: I will say this, and I don't know if this happened to you, when my daughter Kelly took a tour of UC San Diego, I think they have boy volleyball players give the tour, which were kind of tall, handsome, athletic guys. Did you have somebody like that give a tour or anything like that?
1: I went on the tour a while ago. I don't remember, actually. I just remember there was a lot of bad dad jokes during the tour, so.
0: We're set up that way, because we're all confused, wondering how this is all going to happen and stuff. But Hawaii's also a possibility.
1: Yes, Hawaii. They have a, like, they're one of the best, like, graduate programs for marine biology.
0: I would imagine so there. Wow.
1: Like, they have this their own island that they have, like, separate from Oahu, that they do their marine biology and environmental.
0: So is their main campus in Oahu, or is
1: it Big
0: Island?
1: Yeah, their main campus is in Honolulu on Oahu. And then they have, I don't remember where this island is, but it's, like, not very far from Oahu as the other campus. But dream life, it would be UC San Diego for undergrad and then Hawaii for graduate. But I guess we'll see how it goes.
0: All right.
1: I'm excited.
0: I don't want to put you on the spot, but you are a senior. But I asked this about jocks that are playing sports or whatever. So what's your GPA right now?
1: I think it's a 4.3.
0: 4.3. 4.3, just like grandpa, right?
2: No, I think mine was 3.4.
0: Well, maybe that was it. Okay, yeah, that wouldn't be bad. But congrats on that. So you're taking AP classes, obviously,
1: yes,
0: and stuff.
1: Yeah, so I mean, we just started up, so I have a couple more than last year this year, but I'm really excited for all of them.
0: So. All right, so you're going to be selling a pig out here and stuff? And this is what we read. We read letters that... you know, the kids are using this to buy a car. They're using this to maybe get next year's animal, but also education. Is that really what it's going to be used for?
1: Yes, I'm trying to set most of it aside for education. I've been trying to build up my fund over the years, and then the rest will go back into whatever project I end up doing next year.
0: All right. Now, I have to ask you one other thing, because... as we were talking about the emotions of that place, the auction ring up there at the Whitney Pavilion, McGonigal Sales Ring, I think is what it's called. There's also a lot of emotions when it's your last time showing an animal.
1: Yes.
0: For the parents' kids that they're showing their animal for the last time. Do you feel like emotions happening this year especially?
1: Not so much this year. Next year probably, yes. But I think it's more just like a... it's kind of a live in the moment, like super exciting, you're cheering on your friends, so I think that's more the emotions. But next year it'll probably be a lot sadder because it'll be my last year. But
0: all right, now we have to take our last break and to do that right now. Congrats on all that.
1: Thank you.
0: I didn't really even ask you though, so for a living, like, are you going to be a teacher, are you going to be a microbiologist, or
1: so
0: you to swim underwater and get plankton? What are you going to be doing?
1: So I've thrown around that idea a lot. My goal is to start out like doing research, so either on a boat or in the lab, or preferably on a boat, but start off there and then get some experience in other fields to then see where, like, in other fields of marine biology to see what I want to specialize in the future.
0: You know, you're kind of a landlocked kid. You don't get seasick or anything?
1: I don't, no.
0: Look at you.
1: Surprisingly, because both my parents, or my mom especially, get seasick, so.
0: Well, and your grandma and grandpa were watching TV when we were a kid. We watched Jacques Cousteau, you know, and think we could do that. I went on a boat one time and got seasick. So I did it for me. That was enough for me.
1: Yeah.
0: Pretty amazing stuff. All right, we're going to take our last break. Yes,
2: so Taylor and her father recently just got their open water scuba license, and they've been diving out in the ocean with scuba tanks, and that just helps her opportunity when she got down to San Diego, and they can go snorkeling and scuba diving out there. And
0: all right, are you enjoying that?
1: Yes, definitely. It's like a whole nother world. It's so incredible, and it's very, like, very peaceful and, like, therapeutic almost.
0: Do you get freaked out hearing yourself breathe, like, with that equipment and stuff?
1: No, a little, not really. I do get, like, more tense though, like, which you shouldn't, because that makes you float up, but. Sometimes if you're not as relaxed, you start to tense up, and that's what kind of makes you freak out almost.
0: Is your dad good at scuba diving?
1: Yeah, he had it before I got it, so he just did, like, the refresher with me, but he's pretty good.
0: Really? Yeah. I thought he did that maybe in the Yuba River. I shouldn't say that out loud, but going after gold nuggets or something like that. Anyway, we're going to take our last break down the home stretch here about KNCO Insight with our visit with the Browning family, so a quick break. We'll be right back.
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0: 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I'm Tom Fitzsimmons here with the Browning family. Nail polish. I see you got your nail polish on. Is that your official color for the fair?
1: Yes, it is. But it's...
0: Now, how'd you know I was talking to you and not your grandpa?
1: I don't know if I've ever seen grandpa with his nails.
0: I hope not. We're old school. We're not like new age type of guys.
1: Yeah.
0: All right, is that your official fair color?
1: I guess for this fair it is. It is a little hard to keep nail polish on during the fair, though. It does, everything kind of breaks during the fair.
0: All right, with Ag Mechanics tonight, do you have to be there being president of the NU chapter?
1: I actually get to be there because I have my Ag Mechanics project there.
0: I didn't know you had Ag Mechanics. What's your Ag Mechanics project?
1: I have a patio table, so I will, it's like the big gray one, super long one in the middle of the... a building. So.
0: All right. Did you have a plan in your head? How did you develop the plan for that? Or is it a family tradition or what?
1: I think it's a little bit of a tradition because it's a table. I did a table my first year, and this is my last Ag Mechanics project. So I won't be doing one next year. So I think it was just more, just to do a table because I kind of already have an idea of how it's supposed to go.
0: And where'd the wood come from? For that?
1: The wood actually this time just came from Hills Flat.
0: All right, that's fine.
1: Yeah.
0: Yeah. All right, so. But I know one thing with this family farm area, right, that you guys are milling wood out there and stuff, right?
1: Yeah, so my first project was a picnic table, and all of that wood was from my uncle's mill, so not very far from me, and I got to help him mill it, and it was super cool because it was like full circle, and it looked really cool because it still had like the blade marks and everything, so...
0: You know, for our listeners out there, this is the thing about radio. You're a wonderful-looking, beautiful young lady, okay? You know, I'm used to guys say. I used to work with guys at the old Builders and Consumers, and we had a mill shit out there. We would rip lumber and stuff, and some guy said, I don't want to get the sawdust on me. I remember that. It wasn't even me. And I'm a city kid, right? But, you know, it's like it's part of working and stuff. You have no problem with all that stuff.
1: No, not really. I've grown up on a ranch. I've never done anything crazy, but I have crazy stories I can tell you about my brother and the dirty things he's done on the ranch. So it's just kind of normal at that point. It's, you know, something's going to get ruined or you're going to get dirty or something.
0: All right. Since I have both grandparents here, and one went in the Hall of Fame, so we have to keep them center of attention.
1: Yes, definitely.
0: At least for a couple of more days. How inspiring are both of them for you growing up and going into the college life and adulthood and stuff?
1: Very inspiring. It's cool, like, I don't know, my whole family has always been very supportive, and it's cool to have people to, like, tell my, like, what I'm passionate about, too, even if they, like, they didn't grow up learning about marine biology, but they're very, like, into it, and, like, also, like, look up things to ask me about and stuff like that. So.
0: Is that part of the education thing, being a teacher and stuff, just getting involved with what they're doing, your grandkids and stuff, and kind of helping them grow?
6: I think that's just the way of life we've had with just being involved, because agriculture isn't just something one person goes out and does. It's a family affair. You know, if we're working on a fence, if we're we've got livestock, we've got a horse, it's not just one person's project. It's a family affair. And it really is a way of life. So watching these kids grow up and just walking alongside them as they learn and grow, I'm super impressed, because they have opportunities now, as especially Taylor, and as Harper gets into it, and our other granddaughter in Montana, they have opportunities I didn't have being in high school in the 70s. You know, I was the secretary. I was on the record-keeping team.
0: Yeah.
6: But there wasn't an opportunity that I'm aware of for things like ag mechanics.
0: So.
6: I did livestock, and I did Parley Pro, and that was about it. But to see these young women and men and see them with these amazing skills. But I do think walking alongside and just watching them, it's like so exciting. But again, it's just like what we do. I don't think of it as something separate.
0: Hey.
6: Yeah, so it's pretty awesome.
0: Yeah. How inspiring is she? You know, you talk about your inspiration, you know, to your granddaughter, but does she inspire you guys, you know, Tom?
2: It's amazing just to see them learning and asking questions and understanding things. And it's just amazing what this youth is going to be able to do for us.
0: All right. One thing that goes on when I do the junior livestock auction, I didn't know Mr. Drew's name was Jim.
2: Yeah.
0: But I have to confirm that. Everybody calls him Mr. Drew. When we do the livestock auction broadcast, we see you normally out among the people, raising your hand, somebody got a bid here, and telling the auctioneers that the bids are going on and all that stuff. Now, you're got knee replacement done, but you're not really walking too well and stuff, so how's it going to go this Sunday for you?
2: I don't know. I'll probably go in with through withdrawals and might have to drive my scooter out in the front and start calling anyway. I just enjoy that.
0: I know you do.
2: Being out there to do everything I can to help these students raise more money for their project, because I know they put a lot of time and a lot of hard work into that.
0: Is that a hard thing to do, to see those bids and stuff and stay concentrating? Because you have to kind of concentrate, right?
2: It's more than just, there's a bid.
0: Yeah, that's what I would think.
2: You have to be part of the motivation to get people to want to be involved in the auction, and the auction style, and the, you know, the clapping that goes on and the cheering and just, you know, one more bid from a person. It's always exciting to see how far you can bid without being caught to buy. We encourage that a lot with everyone.
0: Okay, but it sounds like you might sit down and do this.
2: And we just don't know, Tom.
0: Okay.
2: We'll see what
0: you're
2: Sunday
0: married
2: brings.
0: To the guy. What's he going to do? What's he going
6: to
0: do?
6: I think he'll make every effort to be out there.
0: Okay.
6: So I'm pretty certain. We talked about it at the hog show. So what are you going to do with the auction? He said, I don't know yet, but I know his wheels are turning. So
0: I know. He probably got excited just with that, right?
6: Right.
0: All right grandkid. What's he going to do? Is he going to stand up and do it or what?
1: I think so, yeah. I think it'll happen.
0: Your dad said he will. So it's maybe towards him standing up.
1: I think it'll happen. I think one way or another he'll be calling bids. So.
0: All right. Now we got a couple of minutes. Is Harper up for singing? If she's not, that's fine.
9: My mom is going to email you the song that you just played on.
0: Oh, yeah, we could probably get it on the air. We'll get that on the air.
6: She emailed it, so that way Harper hasn't had a chance to warm up on that. So if you have an opportunity later.
0: I know. That's how it is with me. I'm a fly-by-night type of guy and all that stuff.
7: Yeah, I wasn't really expecting to sing today.
0: Are you excited for high school and doing all that stuff in high school?
7: Yes, I'm really excited for Nevada Union. I get Taylor for my freshman year.
0: Yes. Now, and I know you're like a artist. You like singing and performing arts and stuff.
7: And sometimes I just sing for fun.
0: Just for fun. Do you
7: like for funsies.
0: Do you plan to sing in high school, like in being in plays or anything like that?
7: Maybe. I'm doing dance class in high school. And I'm also taking ag mechanics in high school.
0: All right. You're going to build picnic tables and stuff like that too?
7: Maybe.
0: Maybe something bigger. Never know. All right. Well, I want you guys to enjoy the fair today. I appreciate you so much taking time and joining us here on KNCU Insight this morning. All the best of luck to you tonight.
1: Thank you.
0: Sunday, and obviously the senior year. It's going to be a big senior year.
1: Yeah.
0: Wait, but I have to ask this, because this is the dad part in me, and I guess grandpa part in me. Are you dating someone?
1: I'm not, no.
0: Good for you. Good for you. Don't do that. Okay. All right? I've seen these guys, and they're not that sharp, you know? They're about sharp as a cue ball.
1: Okay.
0: You know? All right. You just stay well. Keep your grades up, and I know you will, and all the best of luck to you, Taylor.
1: Thank you so much.
0: And the senior year ahead. And, Tom, congrats on all the game stuff. I think we're going with the betting line that you'll be standing up somehow.
1: Yeah.
0: But we'll take care of you. You got a cane that also doubles as a weapon if somebody gets too close. But we want people to bid early, bid often, and get out there to the Junior Livestock Auction. If they've never done it before, perfect year to do it, just to help out Taylor. And,
2: how about
0: the kids
2: the weather
0: out there
2: this year? Isn't that amazing?
1: Oh,
0: absolutely perfect.
2: Oh,
0: yeah,
2: yes.
0: Just like we ordered and stuff.
2: Yeah.
0: So it's all good stuff. That's because Tom Browning, latest member of the Hall of Fame, even ordered the weather to be perfect for the Nevada County Fair. And, yeah, I want to thank our listeners here on Star 94 FM putting up with me from KNCO and our music station. We're going to kick it back into music here next here on KNCO News Talk 830. 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

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And yes, we are broadcasting live from the Nevada County Fair once again. 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

0: 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We're simulcasting from the Nevada County Fair. Mo Howard with you and welcoming back an old friend, well, a young friend, but old as far as a friend goes, because I think we've spoken, is it 4 years in a row now?
1: Five years?
0: 5 years. So, and I think the first year you were like an intern or something like that. Is that right?
1: No, it was my third week at the county.
0: Third week, okay.
1: I was brand new.
0: So not an intern, but just a brand new person.
1: Yeah.
0: Well, not a brand new person. You're an adult, but...
1: brand new to the county.
0: Yeah, you have to be a robot or something like that to be a brand new person. It is Alessandra Zambrano.
1: Yes.
0: Did I get that right this time?
1: Yes, you did.
0: Okay. Well, and Tom likes to call you Dua Lipa.
1: Yes.
0: Do you recall how that started?
1: I think it was because my hair used to be short back then. And I think her hair was short at the same time.
0: Okay, so he may have that first year that you were here said, hey, is that Dua Lipa over there? And I probably said, I think it is.
1: Yeah, and he's just been spreading that around.
0: He's got a good memory. So you're here representing Nevada County again.
1: Yes.
0: And how's it going there? Are you enjoying your tenure so far?
1: I am. It was just my four-year anniversary at the county and with my team. And I love it. It's been so much fun. And when I started, we were four people, and now we're 10. And it's just been such a great trip. And I've really enjoyed working with everybody there.
0: Did they throw you a big party?
1: No.
0: No? They forgot, didn't they?
1: No.
0: They forgot their anniversary with you. And what do you do there?
1: I am our county wildfire coordinator, so I'm in charge of all of our planning and preparedness for disasters. So in the summertime, it's a lot of wildfire readiness, but I also help with some of our strategic plans, like our community wildfire protection plan or our evacuation study. So, you know, it varies.
0: Okay, so are you on like a schedule where you do one thing a certain time of the year and another time of the year?
1: Yeah, I think definitely more spring, summer is a lot more of the like community readiness and outreach, whereas fall and winter is a lot more like strategic planning.
0: And is this part of the outreach?
1: This is one of our favorite outreach events, is to come out to the fair and have our window, share it with our partners, and talk about all the things we're doing.
0: If there's one thing that you want people to know about what you do and about the things that they should be doing, what is it?
1: I think the most important thing right now is that everybody makes sure they have been signed up for Nevada County Alerts. As you know, this replaced Code Red, and we've had, you know, a couple wildfires. I even got an evacuation warning just the other day. And it's really important that everyone has signed up for the new Nevada County Alerts. And it's really easy. You just have to go to raynevadacounty.org/emergency-alerts. Or you can come talk to Kelly at the window.
0: Okay. And you have some things that you're... I think you had some snacks last year.
1: No snacks this year.
0: No snacks.
1: But we have some fans, some sunshades, beach balls, and bags. And then our QR code to sign up for the emergency alert system.
0: And how long are you here today?
1: We're going to be here until 6 o'clock, and we will have many different faces of OES cycling throughout the day.
0: All right. Well, look forward to chatting with all of you.
1: Yeah.
0: And it's been a pleasure. It always is to talk with Dua Lipa, or the Dua Lipa persona that we have here in Nevada County. This is Alessandra Zambrano, Dua Lipa, and Mo Howard broadcasting live from the gazebo at the Nevada County Fairgrounds on KNCO News Talk 830 and Star 94 FM.
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6: Star 94 FM weather, mostly sunny with a high in the upper 70s near 80 today, a light southwesterly wind. It'll be clear overnight, low 55, warmer on Saturday with a high 82. Saturday night's going to be clear, our low in the upper 50s, warm and dry Sunday with a high around 85. Find us online anytime at mystarradio.com. I'm meteorologist Ann Holliday on Star 94 FM.

And now another tune that was composed in my old stomping grounds. Now, just to be clear, it wasn't where I lived. I would just go there to stomp. They've got rules against that sort of thing in my apartment complex. Anyway, here it is on Nevada County's number one popular music station, Star 94 FM. I'll be stomping off now.

0: That is Gracie Abrams, and the song is entitled Hit the Wall. And Holly Grimaldi Flores is here.
1: No, hey, Mo Howard.
0: Good morning. It's nice to see you.
2: Nice to be here.
0: Met you at the when I was filling in for Mary West, I think. I don't know if I met you then, but I saw you quite a bit around the radio station back in those days.
2: Back in those days. Actually, I met you at KUBA when we were kicking off Swap Shop.
0: That's right.
2: And I was getting a training.
0: And we did the show together,
2: yeah,
0: I believe.
2: Yeah, for a little while. Okay. And then you came to Nevada County and took my job.
0: That's right, yeah. They said, we need somebody to fill some big shoes.
2: That's right. We need a man in the morning.
0: Yes, and I think I said Star 94 FM. We're also on KNCO News Talk 830. So we're simulcasting today.
2: I'm so happy.
0: A special event. And Holly was in yesterday when I wasn't there, because I was
2: right
0: here, to record a commercial. And it was just a random commercial, right?
2: Just
0: or was
2: random.
0: It for a specific
2: it's
0: purpose?
2: It's actually for a specific purpose, because it's September is coming up right after August. Not
0: they
2: August,
0: keep doing that.
2: The actual
0: yeah.
2: August. And it's falls prevention time. And this year we're having Pride Before the Fall. It's happening Friday, September 11th. We're at Sierra Presbyterian Church again, 8:30 to 1 o'clock. And we have a nice half-day program, the usual free treats and a free bag lunch. And actually everything is free. We are asking people to carpool because parking is at a premium. And also...
0: maybe you could get one of those clown cars.
2: Yeah.
0: Where you can fit,
2: we actually have some golf cart help for people who are in the parking lot. But also Nevada County Connects is offering free transit that day. So thank you to them, because that's going to help us a lot. Ridge Road, Sierra Presbyterian Church.
0: Now, what we didn't mention is your current position, which is...
2: Oh, the Falls Prevention Coordinator for Nevada County.
0: Yeah, and... few years ago, you were interim.
2: I was, but now I'm in the actual.
0: They erased that interim off your card.
2: They said you did okay. We're going to keep you.
0: Now, at this seminar, you said seminar, is that right?
2: It's a summit.
0: Summit. Okay. Was this the one that that My Three Sons gal was
2: yes,
0: at a few
2: Tina
0: years
2: Cole.
0: Ago?
2: Yeah, Tina Cole. Oh yeah, she was on. She has a book called My Three Lives, by the way. And she was our keynote, and last year I was the keynote. We were just talking about, as we always do, ways to prevent falling and what to do after you fall, because pretty much everybody does. This year our theme is Pride Before the Fall, because it actually is taking place on the 25th anniversary of 9/11, which was a coincidence, but we wanted to have some community pride and talk a little bit about that. And pride tends to get in the way of people seeking treatment and help when they fall.
0: Yeah, that's right. You don't want to admit that that's
2: especially
0: happening.
2: Especially with men.
0: Yeah, it shows weakness that you don't want to show, or it you perceive it as showing weakness.
2: Right.
0: And maybe just a couple of tips about, you said, how to prevent falls?
2: Sure. First of all, you want to clear the clutter around your walking areas off on steps. Make sure you're wearing sturdy shoes. Part of our program this year, for Susan Clayton is our keynote, and she's going to talk about memory and how that affects dementia and those sorts of maladies and how that affects balance. But also vision, your hearing, and your gait, your stride, all of those can really have an effect on your ability to stay upright. Nobody falls on purpose, and the way people fall and what causes a fall, then the list goes on and on and on. But one of the big ones is your pet. So know where your dog is, know where your cat is. They love to just stand behind you or close to you or go after something when the leash is wrapped around your ankle.
0: There's an actress who was on The Waltons. Have you ever heard of that show, The Waltons?
2: Oh, I love it.
0: Her name,
2: Jim Boy.
0: It was Beulah Bondi, and she played Mother Corinne.
2: Uh-huh.
0: And she was really, really great actress. I think she was also in, what was the movie with Henry Fonda where they were making their way west?
2: Oh, come on.
0: Yeah.
2: Anyway. That one.
0: Yeah, that one.
2: Grapes of Wrath.
0: Grapes of Wrath. There you go. I read her biography, and she actually, that's how she died, is she, her cat tripped her. Cats don't do it on purpose, of course, but then she, you know, kept getting worse and worse. She was, I believe, 92 or 93, something like that. She lived alone, except for the cats, the cat.
2: Right.
0: And I think of that every morning, because I take a walk with Sumi, our Shih Tzu, pardon the expression, and there's this cat that is in the neighborhood, and he sees me and he meows and he runs up to me and he wants to be pet. He's like a stray, and he lets me pet him for a little while, and then he gets right in front of me as I'm trying to, and it's like 2:30 in the morning, yeah, so it's very dark.
2: Because you
0: and
2: have a really
0: I
2: job.
0: I think of you every time I see that cat.
2: Don't do it. My cat, every morning, runs down in front of me and the landing on our stairs and then stops cold. So if I wasn't aware of that fact, I would be dead by now.
0: So that's like, the memory part.
2: Yes, 10 times over, remember that.
0: Who's the cat? What's the cat's name?
2: The cat's name is Mouser, because the cat actually has a job.
0: It's a working cat?
2: It's a working cat, not a very good one either, but anyway.
0: All right, well, I know you'll be back and talk with us again.
2: I will. I also have to say really quickly thank you to Pawnees and Eskaton, who are our title sponsors. We can't do this without the help of our community.
0: We met the women from Pawnees. They were in to talk with Tom not that long ago.
2: Yeah, they're great.
0: On KNCO. Yeah, they're
2: Melissa and Kristen.
0: They're really cool, and they were talking about the origin of their name. I can't remember what it is now, but they're not named after the Native American.
2: And it's not paw and knee.
0: Although that would
2: work, right?
0: With your falls prevention and the cats and all that stuff.
2: Right.
0: But we'll get some more tips from you and some more information throughout the day.
2: Right.
0: Are you going to be here?
2: I'm here. I'm here until 2 o'clock, I think, and I do have flyers and some giveaways, so come on by, say hello.
0: These are pilots you're talking about, right? These flyers?
2: Yes, they're my favorite.
0: Climbing out of a plane and
2: doing little corkscrews.
0: This is Holly Grimaldi Flores and Mo Howard inside the gazebo at the Nevada County Fairgrounds, broadcasting live on KNCO News Talk 830 and Star 94 FM.
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0: 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We are in day three of five, not seven of nine. You're thinking of someone else, but day three of the Nevada County Fair. And something very interesting that's happening today is the rabbit and goat costume contest. 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

0: 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And, you know, I've been trying to research this. Maybe Tom knows this rabbit and goat costume contest. Now, are the animals dressed up, or is there somebody dressed as a rabbit and a goat?
1: Actually, it's the animals that are dressed up. They got I don't know if the kids dress up to match their animals, but they definitely are dressing the animals up in costumes.
0: Okay.
1: Yeah,
0: so the,
1: that I know.
0: That's at 4 today.
1: It's 4 o'clock.
0: I don't
1: want
0: to miss that.
1: Popular thing. It really is.
0: Mm-hmm.
1: Yeah, going over there right now. I just came back from the skiers being judged for champion and supreme champion, supreme champion and reserve champion. So that was very exciting stuff. Madeline Chizik, a young lady that I talked to the other day that Star and KNCO listeners might have heard on Wednesday morning when I was out here doing a talk show, she won Supreme Champion. That's the ultimate thing you can do, getting that award. So that was very cool.
0: So that means that that steer, that animal, may bring a huge...
1: Usually brings a great price for these kids, you know, to further their education or maybe next year's project. It also is then, when we broadcast the auction on Sunday morning live on KNCO, you know, because we split stations for the weekend, that is one of the first items that are shown. The reserve champion and grand champions all go first with all the animals, you know, so.
0: With that kind of cash, she's going to be living like Dua Lipa.
1: Oh, man, Dua Lipa. You can't live like this Dua Lipa. This Dua Lipa is living large right out here.
0: Well, and remember, stop by, sign up to win that e-bike from Area 13 e-bikes, and get yourself a prize patch. Maybe grab a fan, although it's very, very pleasant today. And we're going to head back into the music now. We've got Maroon 5 on KNCO News Talk and 830 and Star 94 FM.

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So if you're listening on KNCO and you want to continue, you can do the same. But in the meantime, the same programming is on both radio stations. And today is Family Farm Day. If you visit

0: Family Farm Day, and you get there in time, then there is a free gift. So you might get a free gift, but while supplies last, you got to get over there early. Tomorrow is Military Appreciation Day, so free admission for active and retired military who show ID until 5. And then Kids Day is on Sunday with free admission for children 12 and under all day, or those who can convince the folks that they are 12 and under. Maybe, you know, lots of makeup. We're at the gazebo, as we've been talking about, and we still have that Area 13 e-bike. We'll be probably having a drawing for that next week sometime. So you'll have today, tomorrow, and Sunday to sign up. I believe you can only sign up once for that. But the prize patch, now that's there's a bonus for you. Grab a prize patch, affix it to yourself. If you're spotted, then you'll get a great prize, including those tickets, the ride tickets, the VIP tickets. And that means you can ride all day for free with one of those tickets. And I think there's two of them in each of the prize package envelopes. Well, coming up at 11:30 or so, it is On the Town with Tom Fitzsimmons. He'll be talking with the folks from Nevada County and also with the Falls Prevention Coordinator, Holly Grimaldi Flores. So I'll be back with you just after 12 today, but only on Star 94 FM. And this is Mo Howard inside the gazebo at the Nevada County Fairgrounds for KNCO News Talk 830 and Star 94 FM.
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3: Star 94 FM weather. Mostly sunny with a high in the upper 70s near 80 today. A light southwesterly wind. It'll be clear overnight till low 55. Warmer on Saturday with a high 82. Saturday night's going to be clear. Our low in the upper 50s. Warm and dry Sunday with a high around 85. Find us online anytime at mystarradio.com. I'm meteorologist Dan Holliday on Star 94 FM.

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0: That is This Kiss from Faith Hill on KNCO News Talk 830 and Star 94 FM. And it is just about time for On the Town. And yesterday I ran into my sister at about the same time. And today Tom runs into his daughter.
1: Okay. Literally, I just ran out there and ran into her because she turned around. I said, Katie, and she just stopped and I ran into her. But yeah, my daughter Katie here. So that's very exciting stuff. And that's what's nice about the Nevada County Fair. You know, that's I got a nice sized crowd here. But you remember yesterday at this time, it was packed because it was $2 admission. Now it's regular admission price. But what you want to do today is go to the family farm area in back of Treat Street because they're giving away prizes there. As they last, they have free gift they're giving you to visit the area. And there's a whole bunch of fun things going on over there. Demonstrations, other giveaways from the particular organizations out there, like the Master Gardeners have seed packs. There's somebody else that's doing little sprouts, like planting things and all that stuff. So a lot of good stuff out there.
0: There's plenty of things. And even though there's fewer people, we still have the line forming for the
1: Job's Daughters.
0: Corn dog.
1: Yeah, that's always what you want to know is where Job's Daughters is. I would say it's probably about 20 to 25 people in line because it kind of goes in back of the building. Then it does the Disneyland thing where it goes up and down a few times and stuff. So it's not bad.
0: About 10% of the people that are here are
1: They are
0: line.
1: Moving them pretty quickly through, so that's the thing. All right, so we're on the town?
0: We are on the town.
1: All right.
0: Both radio stations.
1: I appreciate Star listeners' understanding and my News Talk 830 listeners being part of our radio station. That is the center of the fairgrounds. It is fun to have these stations broadcast together anytime we can at the Nevada County Fair and at the gazebo. We're right at the center of the fairgrounds, which is nice for our gazebo partners to take advantage of. And we got county guys here. Hey, wait a minute. You're a fair worker. Who are you?
2: Pauline Glanton.
1: Hi, Pauline. How are you?
2: I'm fine. How are you?
1: I'm doing fine. Are you trying to get fire safe with your house and stuff?
2: I have some information at my house, so I'm all ready to go if something happens.
1: Do you have your go bag ready?
2: Yep.
1: All right. Do you have your escape routes ready?
2: Yes.
1: All right. What else can I ask? Do you have... your dog go bag ready. Do you have any pets?
2: I don't have any pets.
1: All right. Well, these guys will get you a pet. That's what they're here for, in the county. Anyway, you guys are here. I appreciate you taking time to come out here from OES and stuff. Being fire safe, it seems like every day we're having fires. Does that have you guys on edge, too, in OES?
3: Oh, yeah. We're staying ready and prepping for any type of things that come our way. Helping the citizens out.
1: Now, what happened? I came in here earlier to the gazebo, and there was two, can I say, kind of a good-looking ladies here.
4: Yep, Kelly and Alessandra.
1: Who's it, Kelly?
5: Kelly and Alessandra. So Kelly is our Defensible Space Inspector, and Alessandra is one of our analysts for Office of Emergency Services.
1: All right, so then I get stuck with you guys. Well, you're handsome guys, don't get me wrong, but what happened here? Your name?
5: Ricky Martinez. I'm the Defensible Space Supervisor for Nevada County.
1: All right, and?
5: Steve Renz, Defensible Space Inspector for Nevada County.
1: All right. Okay, now inspector sounds kind of interesting. Does that mean you guys are kind of like, you're not like cops or anything like that, right?
5: No, we're not cops. We take a very soft-handed approach to addressing the issues of defensible space. We offer a lot of resources to assist folks that need it. We do try to promote our Greenways programming. And engage with our FireWise communities to provide assistance. We all know it's a lot of work to manage our properties and the vegetation that goes along with it. Especially with the aging community, it gets harder and harder every year to do things. So we understand that. We want to be respectful of that, but we also want to do what we can to support people and have them be in compliance with our ordinance, first of all. But second of all, make it a fire-safe community for everybody.
1: Now, Ricky, you have like a big staff to do this because it's a big county. I mean, it's one thing about the city guys, Grass Valley and Nevada City is real small with the three-digit addresses, but you guys have a big county.
5: Yeah, so you're looking at two-thirds of the staff. Kelly is the third, so there's only three of us Yeah, but like I said, we engage very well with our communities who are a multiplying factor, to help us out. So like I said, our job is really focused on supporting our FireWise communities because they're a huge multiplying factor in getting a lot more work done more efficiently, engaging directly with their communities. They understand, where they live, who their neighbors are, and really trying to make it a neighbor-friendly thing that we do here.
1: Yeah. Well, here's the thing, Steve. I'm kind of like a test case for a county guy. I live in the county just by about a block or two. I'm in Gold Hill area, Gold Hill Drive, right above Memorial Park. It's called Grandview Terrace, right? But it's county. Not get too much into my stuff, but I suffer from cancer. so I've had bad energy level. It's tough for me to get out there and do things, especially I feel not too confident getting back on my roof, and I have things to get trimmed and stuff like that. When somebody comes out there and looks at stuff, do you give, like, guidelines or what has to get done, like a checklist of things that ideally would happen?
3: Yeah. So we have a list here that goes over each and every one of the ordinances on a simple, basic level on what you need to do. And we're, like, always willing to help and give an inspection to, you know, kind of guide you along and tell you what the rules are and how, and give you some examples on how you can take care of your vegetation. Try to give examples that are for free or low cost, something that you can do yourself. So we're always out there willing to help.
1: Are people, some, you know, they fall in love with their landscape, and I understand some people have just really nice little maple trees, Japanese maples or something like that that's been close to their house and stuff. But we ideally want to get this, it's called like a zero zone, right, around the house?
3: Yeah, it's zone zero. It's an ember-free resistant zone. And so, yeah, they're really trying to get from 0 to 5 feet out anything that's flammable away from your house.
5: Yeah, the reason behind that is that studies have shown and proved that the biggest risk to your house being ignited by wildfire is that 5 foot ember zone. So, you know, a house can take pretty good radiant heat from vegetation fire around it, but when there's direct flame contact to the structure, that's when we have our issues. That's when we're more likely to have our structural ignitions, and that's why we're trying to pull that vegetation away from the structure, and it just greatly improves your structure's potential to survive a wildfire that's coming through the area.
1: And I guess one thing that the fires in California as a state, and when you think about what would happen in Pacific Palisades and Altadena, that you could be in an urban landscape and it could be a devastating wildfire just like Paradise was.
5: Correct, yeah. Before this job, I was a wildland firefighter, and I responded to the fires here, the Loma McCourney fires, and after that, I went to Santa Rosa, and I was just astounded as to see the fire behavior that happened down in Santa Rosa during that 2017 year. I'm talking a full residential neighborhood, concrete jungle, all the houses burned down that were butting up against the wildland interface. And so it doesn't take a lot of vegetation to get a structure fire started, but when you have structures so close together and you have high winds driving that fire, you know, we have that conflagration issue, and we have that structure-to-structure ignition. So, you know, when we come to this wildland-urban interface, those perimeter homes, they're going to be your biggest defense for the rest of the community, the rest of that neighborhood. So, you know, these FireWise communities do a great job of addressing that. I know I'm working right now with Lake of the Pines. They're working on the perimeter structures that abut, you know, the wildland-urban interface, because they know that's the first point of, you know, defense that we need to really have a strong hold on to protect the rest of the community, because even though there's still a good defensible space with the rest of the community, when you get to that structure-to-structure ignition, it is very difficult to stop that fire.
1: I'm glad you said Lake of the Pines, because I thought, as you were talking Lake Wildwood, how that was in the 49er fire back in 88. It was like, again, a lot of concrete jungle, well-landscaped areas, a lake right in the middle of the darn place, and yet a lot of places burned. But, again, you were saying high winds, embers going into vents, and all of a sudden you could lose that house.
5: Right. And you know, and these fires, you know, with these wildfires, the way they go, the fire front could be pretty far away, but you can have that ember storm that's being generated by these wildfires. You know, we're under these 100-foot plus trees, you know, when these things light up and there's high winds, these embers can cast pretty far distance ahead of the fire front. So, you know, the fire, main fire could be a ways away, but you're going to start getting that structural ignition from those ember washes that are happening a quarter mile away, you know, ahead of that fire front.
1: Are people getting it? Are we doing a good job getting things defensible around our areas of the house? Or I know we could always do better, probably, but are we getting it a little bit?
3: Yeah, and it's a work in progress. A lot of these ordinances and laws are new, especially like the ember resistant zone. And we understand people like have planted shrubs near their homes, but you just explained to them, as Ricky was saying, when you get some of these embers in high winds, it's like clothes in a dryer, and they bounce up against your house, and they are eventually going to sneak in a vent or get underneath the siding or whatnot. And
1: I appreciate the visual. I can see that happening.
3: Yeah. And so that's kind of why it's important. But, yeah, we're doing the best we can to get out there and educate people. But people are coming along. They're doing a lot of nice work. Some of the FireWise communities are
0: you got a nice setup. I think it's the ladies that set this up, right?
1: Yeah, I didn't see you guys hustling with this stuff.
5: Oh, no, I you couldn't task me to put something this nice together ever.
1: It's only nicely displayed. But what's here? What's here so for our listeners when they come out here to the gazebo?
5: Yeah, so when you come to the OES gazebo, you're going to find a lot of flyers and information on evacuations, defensible space. You'll have some swag here to take home, some zone magnets to put on your fridge so that you know what zone you are when you get that alert to either, you know, evacuate now or there's a warning in your area. So those warnings come with instructions and usually a zone number. And if you're not familiar with the zone number, you're going to be scrambling for it, right? So have it on your fridge somewhere visible and readily available that you know. And just other general information on go bags. So just, you know, a lot of emergency preparedness information that's useful tips and tricks to help you be prepared for wildfire season. The reason why we panic is because we're not prepared. So if you come prepared and you're aware and you're being notified, then you have a really good chance either making out alive or supporting your family and your neighbors to do the same.
1: You know, it's kind of funny when you guys are inspectors, right? It's kind of a weird thing to say. It's almost counterintuitive. Can I make a schedule or an appointment for you guys to come out and look at property? But can you do that? Because I have questions on, like, overhanging trees and, you know, things that are kind of on a close to my fascia boards and stuff like that.
5: Yeah, so our first suggestion is to contact your FireWise community leader if you have one,
3: yep.
5: And then they can provide a defensible space advisory visit. A lot of our FireWise folks have been working hard to get trained through our CAL FIRE programs to become qualified defensible space advisors.
3: Yeah.
5: But if you're not in a FireWise community, feel free to reach out to our office and we can schedule something to come out. We can come out doing a quick inspection, give you some pointers, give you some information. That way you have a place to start and have an end goal in place. You know, and slowly just chip away at these things. Like I said, hopefully start with zone zero, work your way outward from the house, improve your evacuation route. Like I said, we're always here to help and come to us anytime you need.
1: I know I want to get my gutters are clear and all that stuff, but I like the idea of getting better vents work done. So are local lumber yards ready to have vents in stock that we can replace our old vents with and stuff, do you know?
3: Yeah, most hardware stores, lumber yards and things like that, they have all that stuff in stock.
1: All right. So you guys, how long are you guys here on the list here?
5: For their shift, talking to you?
3: Yeah.
5: They got us till 12 o'clock.
1: Oh, so you're almost done.
5: I'm almost done. Yeah, not too long. All not right. too painful.
1: What are you doing after this?
3: Hanging around.
1: Eat something? Go eat something on Treat Street?
3: Perhaps.
1: Pretty good. Guys, thanks. Appreciate it here. From the county of OES here. Cut property as possible. That's one of our gazebo partners here at the KNCO and Star Gazebo. We're going to take a quick break. When we come back, talking fall preventions with Holly Grimaldi Flores next.
6: 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Guess I forgot to make it clear that Travis is a nifty kitty. 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
0: And we're back at the gazebo, and let's head back over to Tom Fitzsimmons. It does work out right now.
1: Yeah, welcome back to the KNCO and Star Gazebo. Holly Grimaldi Flores. But, and she's so used to this gazebo, you could just do an air shift, can't you? Can't you, please? Can't you?
11: I've done an air shift or two. I think I could again, Tom, but nobody ever asked me, really.
1: I'm asking you right now. Can you do one right now?
11: Right now.
1: Oh, you're busy. You're busy here with falls prevention stuff.
11: I'm trying to stay on my 2 feet. As a matter of fact, it's true. Falls prevention is all year round, but the annual Falls Prevention Summit is taking place this year on September 11th. That's a Friday, 8:30 to 1 o'clock at Sierra Presbyterian Church on Ridge Road. We have a great program, lots of free, everything's free, actually, but a really great program trying to keep people on their feet and out of the emergency room.
1: Yeah, I mean, fall when you were a coworker of mine falling off a ladder. I didn't do the safety things, just tried to rush. We just heard of somebody in our community tripped over there. Got hurt.
11: Yes, it's not a dance instrument. It's actually supposed to be used as a tool to help you walk. Oh, either. So try to give some basic safety tips. But also, we like to talk to people at the summit, especially. We have experts come in to talk about things to be aware of that you might not think about, like how dementia and memory can affect your balance, or how your eyesight affects your balance, how your hearing, or your posture. Choose your about.
1: Let's just say about shoes, because sometimes we get, we're rushing. I don't know if we're in a rush or you're just a little bit lazy. What? It does? Are we that far away? All right. I'm coming back in here. Is it that far?
12: I guess so.
13: Wow. All right. It has something to do maybe with. You need to extend it.
0: All right. All right, so now we're on headsets, just like you're doing play-by-play with me, Holly.
11: See, we're back.
0: Which is fine.
11: I'm going to be your color person.
0: Yeah, which is fine. When I fell, I just didn't do the safety precautions that we can do. Literally, as we talk, ambulance is showing up. It could be somebody that fell. It could be obviously any type of issue. But that's not unusual out here because I'm just going to be broadcasting later on. I have wires where I'm broadcasting. There's loose hay and stuff you could trip over.
11: Uneven surfaces.
0: Yes, exactly.
11: Even when they resurfaced, remember when they resurfaced Treat Street, there was a whole issue about whether there would be cobblestones and how we could have those flat, even surfaces. You just really need to be aware.
0: Yes.
2: and paying attention. And really, the older you get, we just have to slow down.
0: Yeah.
2: You're doing a really bad example job of that.
0: Yeah. Well, that's the thing is that, and that includes going at home because as you know, we were cutting out, and I do apologize to listeners out there. You know, technically, is that sometimes I'll slip on my shoes, not tie them.
2: Right.
0: Because I have to go get the mail. Well, because I'm just being lazy. That's all I'm thinking. I'm not thinking. Well, I'm going to slip them on, and they have shoelaces, which means...
2: You're going to trip.
0: I could trip.
2: You could trip. And I would say this. People become very comfortable in their surroundings and then maybe aren't picking up their feet.
0: Yeah.
2: But maybe somebody left a magazine or a newspaper that there's on the side of the chair and then it gets out onto the floor a little bit. They slip over that or trip over that. Animals, notorious for killing off their owners or at least badly injuring them. Not on purpose.
0: Well, it sounded that way
2: not
0: for a second.
2: On purpose.
0: I can understand these animals. They're going to have a tough Sunday morning here.
2: Well, you know, the opposite going on there. But falls prevention, we talk about it being preventable. It is, but the reality is almost everyone will fall at one point. And so once you have fallen, part of the education at the summit is what to do after a fall. Do you get up right away? They will say, wait, assess yourself, give yourself a minute. When you do sit up, give your body a little time to adjust again. And then if there's any sense that you might be hurt, call for some either emergency responder or make an appointment with your doctor because sometimes the injuries are internal. And they can cause
0: very good point.
2: Issues that you aren't even aware of. People are afraid to say anything as you get older because they don't want to lose their freedom. And they're afraid if they admit to falling, then their sibling or child or caregiver is going to say, oh, no, you need some more care. But that's not necessarily true. And I say caution rather than find out later that you had something really, really bad.
0: All right. You have some interesting brochures you're handing out. One was about 5 wishes. Now, what's interesting, we had on Foothills Compassionate Care, and they do things about 5 wishes through their hospice arm. Is this similar to that?
2: This is their 5 wishes booklet.
0: So it's the same thing. Okay.
2: Yes, we bring it along because long before you make that fall or what could be fatal or if you have some kind of malady, I mean, the reality is we're all going to leave this earth, right?
0: Yeah.
2: So having your wishes known is really important. It's hard for some people to confront it, but this book is so thoughtful, and it really does make you think about not only what happens after you pass, but things that you might want along the way. Do you want to be have any kind of, what do you want to call that, intervention to keep you alive?
0: Yeah, yeah.
2: Do you want people with you? Do you want to be alone? Any of those things, you fill this out and you take it to your doctor or to your hospital. They will actually copy it and put it into your record. So it's an advanced directive that will stay with you. And you can change it anytime.
0: Well, what I'm excited about doing this, because I do plan to go to one of those seminars and do this, is I already have an estate plan done. I got that done with Onstead Law years ago, and it's fine. However, now that my wife's having some illness and maladies, I revisited it. And it's in a lot of it's in legalese, which isn't that easy to decipher. I mean, I can decipher it, but it's not that easy. I'd rather have it clearly written.
2: 5 wishes is a very layman's language. I had this happen. I filled mine out, and one of the things was like, who do you want in charge, right? And I thought my daughter, sweetest thing,
0: would
2: Courtney. Be too emotional to make those decisions.
0: Yes.
2: And so I gave somebody else that responsibility, and she was so hurt that she didn't think that I would that she would fulfill my wishes that I actually went back and changed it because she really is responsible and reasonable, and she wants what I want for me.
0: Mm-hmm.
2: So, which is not what she would want for her, and obviously not you might not want for you.
0: I will say this: you know, it's amazing what happens in you know families and tragedies that happen along life. Well, when my sister Joni died. She died of complications from AIDS years ago, back in the late 80s, from needle use. And she knew she was going to die. It was kind of a death sentence back then. So she filled out almost like a 5 wishes before it had a term like that. But everything so clearly laid out from my mom, who was absolutely heartbroken when she died.
2: Of course.
0: Because it was, you know, her child. You know, my mom lost my dad when I was in high school, but this was much more tragic. But she, what stayed with her, everything was so lined out that she didn't have to deal with stuff.
14: It really is a gift to the people.
0: It's a total gift to
14: behind.
0: Her. So when my mom got sick years later and she was in hospice care and stuff, she did the same for us. It was like one of the first things she took care of. So this is a loving thing to do for
14: it
0: family
14: really
0: people.
14: It really is. And here's the other thing. It opens the conversation.
0: Yeah.
14: So my children are 30s, right? You're not really thinking about anything happening to them, but of course something can happen.
0: Well, you can't have a conversation with Trevor, can you? Let's be honest.
14: Well, you know, they have their own feelings about what they're going to do with me afterwards.
0: I'm sure.
14: I don't care about that. But
0: that's my opinion.
14: Before I go, I would like to have a say. So five wishes, it's a friendly, easy way to start the conversation. Okay.
0: All right,
14: what's it done.
0: Now, what's in the other booklet there?
14: So there is a booklet that is the Elder Care Providers Coalition. Is a group that puts together, just like it sounds, it's people who are in the industry, and it's a booklet with all sorts of resources.
0: Like a whole resource list.
14: It's a resource guide. I also have out here, it's a little bit of a map that you can go through your house and things that you can do to make your house a little bit more user-friendly and less likely to fall. There are things in every room in the house, kind of a checklist, and it's a really nice guide to go through and just say, oh, I thought my house was great, and then I realized the lighting is terrible, or there's too many uneven surfaces, or there's too many throw rugs.
0: There's clutter. There's rug, exactly. And there's a little bit of clutter here, you know, stuff that has to be picked off the floor.
14: Or the commode's too low, and I can't get up off of it. Or there's no bar in the shower. And I don't mean the kind of bar that we like, Tom.
0: The commode's too low.
14: You know,
0: so I pooped and I can't get up? Is that what I'm saying?
14: It happens to people if they don't have enough strength in their legs. They get stuck there.
0: I don't know if I could broadcast the rest of the day now, Allie. You just took the wind right out of me.
14: Go back to the bar in the shower. You'll think about it a whole different
0: way. That's a good point. That's a good point. All right. So, again, let's go over the time for this summit that's coming up.
14: It is happening Friday, September 11th from 8:30 to 1, Sierra Presbyterian Church on Ridge Road. Please carpool or take Nevada County Connects, who is offering free transportation. Parking is at a premium in this county always.
0: Mm-hmm.
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14: Sophia,
15: and it's time.
0: All right, and for people who want to find out more of what you've been talking about, website with the foundation, maybe?
14: The website is supportsierranevada.org. 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Look for Susan Clayton, Homer Nottingham, EMTs, physical therapists. We're going to have a great day.
0: I tell you what, he'll do Zhigong on you anyway. Okay, let me have your headset there.
14: All right, wait.
0: I
14: have to say thanks to Pawnees and to Eschaton for being our title sponsors.
0: Oh, yeah, sponsors. All right, yeah. All right, let me have your headset. You're done with it. You're done. Just like the old days. We're done with you. All right, you hand it over to Mo Howard. Again, our thanks to being able to simulcast here the last 3 days during our morning hours, Mo. It's kind of fun to have the stations kind of come together this way.
16: I think it's great.
0: Yes. Yeah.
16: And it's as if we're back in the old days. Just one radio station and both bands.
0: But it's valuable information for both our listeners, you know. So, again, very topical stuff, but it's very family-friendly stuff. That's what the Nevada County Fair is all about anyway. Coming out here and enjoy the kids, enjoy the families, and have family reunions. You had one, like you said, your sister, my daughter showed up, so it's a place to be.
16: That's great. And the next time that we hear from you, 5 o'clock?
0: Threaten me. Actually, about 4:30. About 4:30, I have a little pregame show talking to the kids and stuff that are going to be in the Ag Mechanics Auction. Sugar Pine Lodge.
16: That's fun.
0: Woo!
16: That'll be fun. All right. Well, thank you, Tom.
0: Thank you, Mo. Appreciate
16: and
0: that.
16: We're going to switch back over to just Star 94 FM in just a bit. We're going to head back to the radio station. Tom Fitzsimmons, Holly Grimaldi Flores, etc. broadcasting live from the gazebo on KNCO, News Talk 830 and Star 94 FM.

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0: 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Again, pound 250, micro. And yes, I told you so.
1: The U.S. continues to experience numbers of measles cases not seen in decades. The latest update from the CDC says there are more than 2,500 cases. This is the second year in a row the U.S. has surpassed the highest number of cases since 1991. Preparations are underway in Hawaii for what could be a hurricane, says ABC's Alex Stone.
2: Hurricane warnings are now up for Hawaii County as Tropical Storm Lala continues churning closer to the Hawaiian Islands. It's now forecast to become a hurricane as it approaches a big island on Saturday. The exact timing and intensity are still uncertain, and much of it will depend on how close it tracks to the Hawaiian Islands. But still, heavy rain, strong wind, and rough surf are expected in Hawaii through the weekend.
1: Promising results from the efforts to reduce the number of New World screwworm infestations. ABC's Jim Ryan says the initial caseload of 45 animals was reduced to 3.
3: The latest attempt at controlling the spread of the screwworm larvae involves putting drones in the air over South Texas.
4: The drones have the capability of heat sensor.
3: Agriculture Secretary Brooke Rollins.
4: If an animal is actually infested with the larva, they will run a fever and their body temperature will rise.
3: The drone relays its findings to ranchers and vets who can then check the animal for screwworm. Jim Ryan, ABC News.
1: Nigel Farage won re-election to Parliament a month after resigning. He's the leader of Britain's anti-immigration reform UK party. Brian.
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11: And I can introduce
10: Full
11: us.
10: Swing. Seth Leishman and Rick Fisher.
11: Morning, folks.
10: I think they're all used to it by now.
11: Yeah, but I'm sure they'd like to. So you're here. So any of your kids going to the fair?
10: They're there right now.
11: Okay. Who's supervising them?
10: They're old enough.
11: Are they?
10: Yeah.
11: Well, are they the right age to not let them loose by themselves?
10: They're there with friends.
11: Okay.
10: And
11: these are good friends, or these are friends that you kind of wish they would hang around?
10: Good friends.
11: Okay,
10: good friends. Yeah, good friends with some helicopter parents, we'll say.
11: There you go. Okay.
10: So there's supervision, and there's probably more supervision than if I was there.
11: Right.
10: These are great parents.
11: That's not saying a lot.
10: It's not, because I pretty much let my kids free range.
11: Yeah, you do. But you raised them well. So far, so good.
10: I like them to learn mistakes. I like to learn from their mistakes. I want them to fail miserably.
11: Yes.
10: But you don't want to learn from it.
11: You don't want them, detained by security is one thing, get thrown in jail is another.
10: That's it. Yeah, there you go.
11: Okay.
10: There you go. Which,
11: right.
10: Luckily, only one of them is over 18. So,
11: okay.
10: So, getting detained isn't going to last very long, I tell them all, before you turn 18, if there's anything you're going to do, do it now.
11: So are they at the ride stage, or are they at the social stage, and they just kind of...
10: The boys are still young enough, 15 and 13. They're still very much in the ride stage. Sephora today goes, I'm not riding rides. I don't need rides. I don't need a wristband
11: hang
10: thing.
11: Hang out with friends?
10: She's just going to hang out with friends.
11: There you go.
10: Okay. For pretty much all day.
11: She like check out the livestock exhibits?
10: Yep. Yeah. That's kind of actually that's become the bigger thing than the rides, right? It's now let's go look at the livestock exhibits and go see everybody and hang out with friends.
11: But they'll go during the day. They won't be night people.
10: No. Well, we'll see. I think the boys might stay till about 9-ish. They're not shut the place down kind of kids.
11: Okay.
10: Sephora already told me today she wanted to leave by she goes, I'm out of here by 5 at the latest.
11: Well, it's going to be the weather's going to be wonderful.
10: Oh, fantastic weather.
11: So it's not like your people are going to bail at 2 o'clock because it's too bloody hot.
10: Yeah, no. I mean,
11: they had it last week. It'd probably people would be scampering. So I'm sure the ride company is very thankful they have moderate temperatures.
10: Oh, yeah. I think what's the high today supposed to be?
11: 78?
10: 84?
11: 84?
10: Ain't bad.
11: I'll take that all day.
10: Oh, absolutely.
11: Yeah.
10: It was 94 day before yesterday, and it was.
11: That's
10: 100 till last week.
11: Yeah.
10: So I think 84
11: is great.
10: Thank
11: God we don't live in Sacramento.
10: Oh, yes. Oh, yes. I love having that couple thousand feet of elevation change. I'll tell you what.
11: So the kids are just going today?
10: Nope. They'll be there. Probably they'll go two or three times. Maybe twice. Probably twice. They're not an everyday, all day kind of thing.
11: Okay.
10: Plus, I told them I pay for one wristband. Wristband meaning like where you get unlimited rides for one day.
11: Right.
10: I'll give you one.
11: Yeah.
10: I'm not paying for every day.
11: Yeah.
10: Like, you want to go again? It's on you.
11: Yeah.
10: Here's one
11: wristband. And they have to feed themselves?
10: Because they're almost $50 now to get to go on the rides.
11: Do you give them any money for food? Or you?
10: And I say, here you go. Here's $20. Make it last.
11: There's one meal, maybe.
10: Doesn't go that far.
11: No, it doesn't.
10: But I like, hey, get ingenious then.
11: Are they the ones that will wait in line for Job's corn dogs?
10: No, they will not. They have no patience for that. To them, it's not worth it.
11: Yeah.
10: So
11: they're delicious, no doubt.
10: Yeah.
11: The rest of my family, they have to wait. No, I'd rather go get something else.
10: No, but I say, if you want more, go volunteer at the Little League booth. And put in a few hours, and they'll give you a free.
11: There you go.
10: They'll give you a free corn, a quesadilla, or a cinnamon roll. You got to volunteer your time.
11: Exactly.
10: Go put in your time first.
11: Exactly. Don't have money? Use your time.
10: Figure it out. Don't have money? Figure it out.
11: All right.
10: Or as they do, text Grandpa. He's probably around there.
11: Oh yeah.
10: And that guy's a softie.
11: Oh, I bet. I could see Kirk just caving. Almost to your website, say, no, you're spoiling them too much. Now they're going to expect come back for me.
10: I mean, it was like 10 o'clock this morning. He was already there with two of the grandkids, two of the boys, Kelly's boys.
11: Is he going for Grandfather of the Year?
10: He pushes hard for that.
11: Yeah.
10: He pushes hard for that. He doesn't campaign for it, though.
11: He's very sly and
10: quiet about it. But
11: he does it through action.
10: I think it's his favorite. It's his favorite role in life, possibly, in terms of, besides his marriage, besides husband. I think my dad likes grandparent more than parent.
11: Oh, I think most grandparents like grandparent. I know I like grandparenting more than parenting.
10: Right?
11: Parenting's got way too much responsibility.
10: Right?
11: Grandparents, you got to keep them safe and you give them back.
10: Yeah.
11: I mean, grandkids. That is.
10: Yeah. Just don't die is the motto, right?
11: Yeah. Yes. Bleeding's not good either. You come home bleeding, you're going to get, I'm going to hear it from my daughter.
10: I mean, you know, you can always go for like, you know, just throw a Band-Aid on it and tell them, don't tell mom, you know.
11: Yeah. Well,
10: so,
11: today.
10: Anyways, what do we got for us, Rick?
11: So we're going to talk today about Risk.
10: Yes.
11: And I don't mean board game. But I would love to sit here and tell stories about Risk games that I had when I was in high school and beyond. But no, we're talking about the other kind of Risk.
10: So, correct.
11: Different types of Risk. We all face Risk. And so we have a kind of discussion what it is, how to mitigate it, what you can do about it.
10: Yep.
11: Or how do you accept it? And then, of course, the big thing everyone's worried about right now is?
10: Recession.
11: No.
10: No. Correction?
11: AI.
10: Oh, AI.
11: When it comes to Risk.
10: Oh, when it comes to Risk. Okay. Yeah. Well, I was just thinking Risk.
11: We just talked about recession.
10: Drop, but we just did this not that long ago.
11: Yeah.
10: So. Yes, that's true.
11: But first,
10: okay,
11: we will do some trivia.
10: Okay. What do you got?
11: Okay. So who is the only Major League Baseball player to receive 100% unanimous vote in the Hall of Fame? A, Ken Griffey Jr.,

0: Well, then you're just wrong.
1: Okay. No, but you hear the names I've got.
0: No.
1: Walter Johnson, Sandy Koufax.
0: No, Walter
1: Randy
0: Johnson.
1: Randy Johnson.
0: I'll take
1: Greg
0: Nolan.
1: Greg Maddux.
0: Nolan
1: Pedro
0: over.
1: Martinez.
0: Minimum Nolan over Walter Johnson, for sure.
1: Well, there's two
0: sure.
1: different eras.
0: There's very different eras.
1: Okay. Anyways. Okay, right,
0: what
1: moving
0: do you got?
1: On.
0: What do you got?
1: What do Indianapolis 500 winners traditionally drink in celebration of, in the winner's circle? A, Bud Light. B, Sunny D. C, Milk. D, Champagne.
0: Champagne.
1: That is the Le Mans.
0: Oh, that's
1: champagne.
0: True.
1: Here's
0: okay.
1: Milk.
0: It's milk, okay.
1: How that started, I don't know.
0: That's an interesting, funny one.
1: What is the nickname for a poker hand with ace-king, a pairing that often looks better than it plays? A, the angry kangaroo. B, the Anna Korkova. C, the adorable kazoo. Or D, the Ashton Kutcher.
0: I have no clue because yeah. I don't know card stuff, really.
1: The Anna Korkova, whatever last
0: Anna
1: name.
0: Kournikova?
1: Thank you.
0: Yes. Tennis
1: Thank
0: player.
1: You. Yeah, so, yeah. Ace-King pairing, it's a good start, but...
0: I don't know if she still is, but she was, I believe, either married or dating Enrique Iglesias, the singer.
1: Oh.
0: I think they have a couple kids.
1: Okay.
0: Just
1: well,
0: side
1: I know you're
0: note.
1: A tennis fan. So.
0: Side note there. Yes, there I'm a tennis go. Fan. Yes, I am a tennis
1: okay,
0: fan.
1: Okay, for things to ponder.
0: Okay.
1: Would a candle shop smell good if it burned down?
0: Okay.
1: Do caterpillars know they're going to become butterflies, or are they surprised later?
0: Okay.
1: In a mirror, you can only kiss yourself on the lips.
0: That is true.
1: Your brain already knows where all of your organs are. It just won't tell you.
0: Ah, okay.
1: And last but not least, if two mind readers are reading each other's minds, whose mind are they reading?
0: Oh, interesting.
1: So that's enough for that.
0: Yes.
1: Things to ponder. Notice I said not important things to ponder.
0: Right. That's okay. They're fun.
1: Anyways.
0: Still fun nonetheless.
1: Right.
0: All right.
1: So shall we talk a little bit about risk or we want to take a break?
0: Let's dive into risk for a little while at least here. Yeah, let's dive in and talk about risk a little bit.
1: Okay, so the first thing we're going to do is we're going to define it. I think we all know what it is, but defining it always helps.
0: Yes, it does.
1: Risk is, and this is from Google, I don't know where this information came from. Anyway, we'll say Google because that's where I got it from.
0: Okay.
1: Risk is the possibility of something bad happening, comprising a level of uncertainty about the effects and implications of an activity, particularly negative and undesirable consequences. Risk theory, assessment, and management are applied but substantially differ in different practice areas such as business, economics, environment, finance, information technology, health, insurance, safety, security, and privacy. The international standard for risk management is ISO 31000, provides general guidelines and principles on managing risks faced by organizations. So obviously not people, but people within. So common types of risks. Some of them have already been noted in the description, but first of all, we have operational risk.
0: Okay.
1: So risks arising from internal processes, people, systems, and external events. So any risk, when you hire someone, there's always a risk that they won't turn out to be the employee you need, or the risk that a new software is going to, new expensive software is going to be worth the money you put into it.
0: Right.
1: These are all risks that we take on every day. An example of operational risk would be system failures, which we don't like, human errors, which, okay, that makes sense, or disruptions to day-to-day operations. So when the internet goes down, when the power goes out at home.
0: Yes.
1: Yes. Then we have also the one that I guess would be financial risk.
0: Yes.
1: Definition, risk related to financial loss or economic impact. Cash flow issues, increased costs, or delayed revenue. So, again, if you're a manufacturer and let's say you send out your stuff and your customer's slowly paying, well, so now that

0: that affects your cash flow. You want to get paid right away, and they have something that's gone on their side. So that throws things off, and delayed revenues we don't like.
1: Yes.
0: You want to get paid when you're supposed to get paid.
1: Yes.
0: Yeah, if employees don't get paid every 2 weeks, it gets a little...
1: Dicey. A little dicey. Dicey is a good way to describe that, I would say, yes.
0: And then on a higher level, strategic risk. Definition, risks that affect an organization's ability to achieve objectives and execute its strategy. So changes in market demand, competitive pressures, or major technology shifts. So we're seeing right this with AI. We'll be talking AI in another sense later on. But here, you know, there's been a lot of concern about, are these big companies spending too much money or committing?
1: That's right.
0: Because the more money you put into it, the more money you're going to expect out of it. You're not doing this to lose money. You're doing it to gain money down the future. And some people saying, you're spending so much, I can't see that the benefit in the long run is going to make up for the money you're spending now.
1: That's right.
0: So that's that strategic risk. Obviously, 2020 was a classic example of when things go wrong, how it affects businesses and financial risks. I mean, a lot of businesses went out and they didn't come back.
1: That's right.
0: Especially small businesses, you know, restaurants particularly. Yes.
1: Oh, especially restaurants.
0: Then we have compliance risk. Risks associated with failing to adhere to laws, regulations, and internal policies. Being an accountant, we were taught in school that you need to have good internal control, especially when you're handling money.
1: Definitely.
0: Like dual control. So if you work in a bank and you're moving your drawer money to the safe, or, you know, you got to make sure that you count it, you have two people count it.
1: Mm-hmm.
0: And then make sure that, you know, no one is taking anything or misreporting something.
1: That's right.
0: So internal controls are what CPAs will institute. If you go audit a business and then you notice you don't have enough internal controls, that's what they're talking about.
1: That's what they're talking about.
0: And we probably see this on the news on a regular basis, reputational risk. Risks that can change an organization's reputation with trust with stakeholders. So back in the day, when was the Tylenol scare? You probably weren't even born yet. I think it was in the 80s. It was the late 80s or the 90s. So do you remember that, the Tylenol scare?
1: Oh, yeah.
0: Yeah,
1: absolutely.
0: So that scared a lot of people. Now
1: it did.
0: People start put those safety seals. But before that, you know, Tylenol lost a lot of money and people started using other different ones.
1: Yes, when they were
0: using painkillers.
1: Yep, yep.
0: And that can happen, you know, all sorts of reputational risks. Examples, negative publicity, customer dissatisfaction, or ethical breaches. So importance of risk category. So obviously not all risks are the same.
1: Correct.
0: Okay.
1: Definitely not.
0: So the first thing when you need to prioritize, what are the biggest risks? Focus on the most significant threats.
1: I would agree.
0: So here, I think most people have businesses that where they have personal information that they store on computers, then making sure we have the right software to protect against, you know, malwares, and that's a high priority in the financial services.
1: That's right.
0: Allocate resources. Direct resources effectively for risk mitigation. So obviously, if there is a kind of a breach or something that's you're weak on, you got to put money, time, training,
1: that's right,
0: into allocating those resources, and facilitate communication. Provide a common language for discussing risks across teams, so everyone kind of knows what we're talking about.
1: Yep.
0: And training. By understanding these risks, organizations can develop tailored strategies to manage and mitigate risks effectively. So risk management. So there's things you can retain risk. So some risks we just retain because they're not that big of a deal.
1: That's right. Okay?
0: Then there's risks that you want to mitigate, where you still have exposure, but it's going to lessen the impact.
1: Yep.
0: Or you can transfer the risk. And the classic example of transferring the risk is life insurance.
1: Yeah.
0: We're all going to die at some point. We just don't know when. And so if the life insurance company, if we pay them, they will say, well, we'll give you X amount. We'll take on that risk that you're going to die.
1: Yep.
0: And if you don't, well, during the term, well, we got to keep your money. If you do, we pay you back.
1: You pay it out.
0: And hopefully most of the people who are still working and have maybe children and a wife at home, that you do have life insurance. It's very important. And
1: it's a big risk.
0: Yeah.
1: That's a huge financial risk, right? Not carrying something like that when you've got mouths to feed and, you know,
0: mortgages to
1: mortgages to pay. Something to be really mindful of. Why don't we take a quick break?
0: Okay.
1: We'll pause here and we'll be right back in just a little bit. You're listening to Beyond Investments right here on News Talk KNCO AM 830.
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1: 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We're talking risk, Rick, today. It's, whether it's risk mitigation or sometimes for younger people, it's taking more risk.
0: Right.
1: Because they're young. You could afford it.
0: Right.
1: And when you think about affording risk, like I hear that you, I think that's been a term that's out there a lot. Oh, you could afford to take the risk, or, you know, so. When we use the word afford, you know, it's interesting to think about what, how would you define the affordability of risk? Is it measured by you've got enough money to then take a risk that it could go up and down in value?
0: Right.
1: Do you have enough potential, of course, because you never know when the good Lord going to call us back, but yeah. let's say the assumption is a normal life expectancy. You've got youth on your side, and so you've got a lot of years,
0: right,
1: to lower the risk, right, to afford the risk, etc. So it's always interesting to think about. Food for thought.
0: Yeah. So it also, some risks are depends on your personality. So when it comes to financial risk, we could have the same circumstances, the same portfolio, let's say.
1: That's right.
0: And depending on our feelings about risk, especially when it comes to finances, we might have very different opinions on how to allocate that portfolio.
1: That's right.
0: So, you know, but some of our clients, they know that they're young, they understand the markets, they are willing to take that risk because they know that in the short term it doesn't matter because most of their money will be in retirement accounts that they can't touch for decades anyways.
1: That's right.
0: So I might as well, you know, be smart about it. I mean, not go for every, you know, investment out there that's supposed you know, be prudent in your selection, but you can afford to be at an 80-20 or a 90-10 or 100% zero if that's you're willing to do it. But you have to understand the risk you're getting into.
1: That's right.
0: On the flip side, when you don't have as much time, so let's say you're approaching retirement, it makes sense to mitigate that risk.
1: Yes.
0: By changing the allocation.
1: It does.
0: So putting in fixed income, which is still not risk-free at all.
1: That's right.
0: Even if you put a good percentage in cash, that is still not taking off the table because now you have a different type of risk.
1: Yes.
0: Instead of risk of loss, you've got risk of missing out that your 4% in the money market is not keeping up with if have you had you kept it in equities and got 8, 10 or whatever percent. So
1: yes, correct.
0: But I think the important thing is, you know, the risks that all of us face, and again, I remember when I was a kid before there were seatbelts.
1: Oh yes.
0: And in cars, you know, cars used to be really dangerous things.
1: Yeah.
0: And just think of all the safety features we have in cars now in order to mitigate risk of injury if you're in a car accident. Because at the end of the day, it's what 50,000 people a year die in car accidents?
1: That's right.
0: So that's why we've had so much. You know, when I was a kid, there was no airbags. Seatbelts were optional, but they weren't mandatory yet.
1: Yeah.
0: Headrests. A lot of people realize that headrests is something that came in the late 60s, early 70s.
1: Yeah.
0: You know, tire technology. The chances of your tire blowing out are pretty rare these days. So when it comes to, you know, that kind of risk, and now we've got you know, cars that will tell us when there's when we should put the brakes on or
1: yeah.
0: keep us in our lane. So that's almost a little too much for me.
1: That's right.
0: But you know, some people really enjoy that. That's that level of safety.
1: Yeah.
0: And again, having life insurance is one of those things that if you're young, I could see why you wouldn't want it, but that's when you need it most because you were insuring against something tragic happening.
1: That's right.
0: We can go, let's, health insurance. Can you, how many people, you know,
1: yeah.
0: more people would love to have health insurance, and those that do have it, it is not inexpensive. It's very expensive.
1: Very expensive, especially based on age.
0: Right.
1: You know?
0: But I will tell you from personal experience that when I was your age and younger, I was going, why am I throwing all this money at, but now I'm going to be probably, you know, it doesn't take too many trips to the ER
1: Ooh.
0: To pay for the premiums that you've put out to keep that insurance in force.
1: And then some.
0: And then some, exactly.
1: Yeah. Not good. Not good when you look at that because it can get real expensive real quick.
0: Yeah.
1: Risk management. At the end of the day, it's you know, you can insure it away. You can time horizon it, you know, your risk away or lower it, you know, so to speak there. But it's not, it doesn't make it go away.
0: Right.
1: The exactly. risk is there.
0: There's risk in everything.
1: There's risk in everything.
0: But, you know, most of the risks we take, again, people who take baths and showers, people slip in the baths and showers. I take the risk. And the older I get, the more careful I need to be.
1: Right. That is for sure, right?
0: Yeah, if I catch myself before I fall, I am very thankful to the Lord that I did.
1: Yes.
0: Thank my guardian angel. Because
1: Yes. When
0: you're my age, when you start falling, things break. And
1: right.
0: there are breaks that require surgery and physical therapy. And you never may fully recover from it.
1: Yeah.
0: You might walk with it. When you're a kid, you bounce.
1: Oh, that's so soft.
0: Or you might scrape a knee.
1: Yes,
0: but if you get a break, it's not a big deal, and
1: yeah.
0: no one can tell 10 years later. So,
1: no.
0: so aging itself is a risk.
1: I went down the other day, chasing, you know, running after the, you know, playing games with the kids in the house,
0: in
1: my socks on the hardwood and tile floor.
0: You took a lot of risk.
1: I went down hard, and I thought this is exactly now. Granted, I'm 16 years younger than where my dad was.
0: Okay.
1: 9 years ago.
0: Okay.
1: Right? Where he went down. Now it was on asphalt versus hardwood floor, but, you know, went down hard.
0: Yeah.
1: And he broke his hip
0: Ooh.
1: At 60 years old, right? Ooh. I'm only 44.
0: Right.
1: But I went down very similar, where it's just like my legs went out from under me and I went
0: yep.
1: right down on the side of this hip right here.
0: Got a bruise?
1: Yeah, it's a little tender still.
0: Okay.
1: it was just a couple of days ago. And I'm going, I'm just thanking the Lord. I did not break something,
0: yep.
1: you know, but I can imagine the next 15 years, that's going to be a break. That could be a break.
0: Okay, you should know better. No socks on the floor. You should know better.
1: What was I? It was in the dark. It was like 10. We were playing this game in the dark, you know, running around the house. It's like, what was I thinking?
0: That sounds like an accident waiting to happen.
1: Oh, for sure.
0: With all the, you know, with counters everywhere and sharp edge on tables
1: yes.
0: and desks.
1: Yes, piles of children running around.
0: Shame on you.
1: you know, you'll only live once.
0: No, we need you here at the office. We don't want you laid out for weeks.
1: That's right. No, that was, that one bruised up pretty good. It's a little tender. But, Well, as in everything, we think about risk, and you know, it's all about, you know, taking on appropriate, you know,
0: reasonable,
1: measurable, in my opinion. I think if you don't know, if you can't measure the risk, who knows what you could be setting yourself up for? So if you don't know about it, if you have not identified it, and if you haven't measured it, get on that.
0: Yeah,
1: that's huge.
0: And yeah, you should know what the risk is before you go into a job or a project, whatever. You need to know what try to evaluate as best you can the risks you have, how you want to manage those risks.
1: Yeah, absolutely. Well, we appreciate you listeners listening in. We hope you have a great weekend here, wrapping up our wonderful, probably the one, it's got to be the most beautiful fairgrounds in the state. Or if it's not, it's pretty close.
0: It's the only one I've been to in a long time, so yeah, I wouldn't.
1: It sure
0: know.
1: Is beautiful here, though.
0: Oh, absolutely. No, I mean, I've always enjoyed the fair.
1: You know, I hate to be like, you know, you pick a spot down the Central Valley. A fairgrounds in the Central Valley are not going to be what we have here. You're sitting in 105 degree heat, no trees.
0: Yeah.
1: That could be rough. We got a beautiful spot here.
0: Yes,
1: we really do. We really do. So we hope you have a great weekend here and that you enjoy the fair if you are going out there. And as always, you can give us a call at 273-4425. Come experience the difference when you think beyond investments.
0: Bye, folks.
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9: I'm Chris Gilbert with a KNCO local news update. The list of local candidates who will appear on the November 3rd general election ballots in Nevada County has been finalized. Assistant Clerk Recorder Corey O'Hare says the races include for Grass Valley City Council and the NID Board of Directors, among numerous contests that commonly make fall ballots a lot busier.
10: A bunch of the school districts and the local special districts, those all land on the November election, so that's why it feels like it might be a little more crowded, because there are a lot more local districts that are consolidating with us to run their elections. So it is more crowded because of that.
9: And with both open seats on the Grass Valley City Council being vacated by incumbents Hillary Hodge and Haven Caravelli, there are four contestants. That's Paul Wright, Edward Peavy, Scott Beasley, and former council member Bob Brandstrom, who lost to Joe Bonamolo in the November 2024 race. There are three open seats on the Nevada Irrigation District Board of Directors. In Division 1, Terry McAteer and Jesse White are running to replace Ricky Heck, who did not seek a third term. In Division 5, incumbent Chris Bierwagen is facing a challenge from James Smith. The third seat, which is in Division 4 but actually covers Placer County, is incumbent Earl Stevens facing Aaron Campbell. And plans for a new bike park in Grass Valley are still moving forward, but there were also some safety concerns expressed by a few residents at Tuesday evening city council meeting. The council authorized a contract award for the park on a 3-acre parcel at Idaho, Maryland, and Centerville Roads in March, and now they've approved a design and site layout. The president of Sierra Express Bicycle Club, Catherine Thompson, said they support the project, but she said a recent survey of members shows that around 60% of bike connectivity is rated in the town as fair to poor.
11: Of note is from Idaho, Maryland and Centerville Road, safely crossing Sutton Way at the Centerville intersection is currently problematic because traffic is going so fast from Brunswick to Sutton, and it's difficult for pedestrians and bicyclists to cross there.
9: The primary feature of the project is an approximately 8,200 square foot bike pump track, as well as site improvements of a restroom, shade structure, and small parking area and trails. Join us for our next local news update at the bottom of the hour. And for news and weather anytime, go to KNCO.com. I'm Chris Gilbert, KNCO News Talk 8.
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12: 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Show her. It's been negative 10%, then up 20%, then up 25%, then up 23%.
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12: 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And the good news is she's 87.
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12: She's not
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15: Well, Steve, DRE I'm
17: number
15: 0173483. I personally
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3: 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Mostly sunny with
16: right?
3: a high in the upper 70s near 80
16: this
3: today. A light southwesterly wind.
16: This many
3: it'll
16: years.
3: Be clear overnight till 55.
15: Right.
3: Warmer
15: and,
3: on Saturday
16: it.
3: With a high
16: but
3: 82.
16: I think taking the
3: Saturday
16: fear
3: night's
16: out and
3: going
16: just
3: to be clear. Our low in the upper 50s.
16: Saying,
3: warm and dry Sunday with a high around 85.
16: If you put this in there 5 years
3: more
16: ago,
3: weather
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3: 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I'm meteorologist Ann Holliday on KNCO News Talk 830.
16: For current temps, weather maps, snow and rainfall totals anytime, visit KNCO.com. This is me now trying to be logical, even though I just said I'm dramatic. Any time you spend on what could have been is a waste of energy and time because you can't change it.
15: I know.
16: And so it's a matter of sitting with her and just saying, I love you, Mom. You do. This is your money. You do what you want to do. You'll be out of money by this date. And y'all may look at it and say, you know what? You can draw $2,000 a month, and if you make it to 95, you've got enough, right? Or maybe you look at it and it's like, oh, you could go to 104th. Like, you know what? I'm not even going to have this conversation. I love you, Mom. Don't take more than this out a month.
15: Mm-hmm.
16: And so it.
15: Right.
16: Let me say it this way. If you want to sit down and have this conversation because of the regret of the last 5 years, I'm saying this as nicely as I can, but that's a you problem. If you haven't sat down and said, okay, at a $3,000 a month, $36,000 a year draw, it's going to be around for this many years. Do I think mom is going to live to be 97? Because that'd be, what, 360 grand? So if she lives to be 100, actually this money doesn't run out. If she just withdraws straight principal and puts it in a high-yield
15: right.
16: savings account.
12: Yeah, she just had it under the mattress and just used the money.
16: Yeah.
12: So there's a reality on both sides.
16: Yeah, and it might just be like, oh, I'm actually really sad that my mom's getting older, and I'm trying to grasp at things I can control, and that's helping me avoid, like, oh, man, my mom's 87. I'm going to lose her someday, right?
15: Oh, I know. The reason why she doesn't have those sources of income is because my dad died on December 23rd.
16: Oh, I'm so sorry. Yeah. And that's coming up this year, right?
15: Pardon me?
16: It's going to be a different Christmas this
15: year,
16: right? Yeah.
15: Well, it was a different Christmas.
16: Oh, yeah. Last year.
15: So
16: it was
15: I just want her to still be able to live and have fun because she worries about money,
16: sure.
15: Right?
16: So as a guy who is prone to worry, the path through worry is writing it all down.
12: And
15: right.
12: as my friend Dr. John Deloney once said, facts are your friends.
16: Facts are your friends.
12: So if she sits down with the advisor and he maps out, hey, if we put under the mattress, here's how long the money will go for, here's how much you can take out. If we invest it into this, maybe we do half in the stock market. Here's what could happen. That will at least give her a real picture of her options. And then she still gets to decide.
15: Yeah, I like that idea. You're saying take half of it, give it to them, and still let her keep 250
12: exactly.
15: of it. Exactly. Because you
12: and
15: know,
12: even just a little bit at a time.
15: Like,
12: maybe we
15: well,
12: start
15: what
12: with
15: I need my money?
12: $10,000, $50,000.
15: Stock market, I can't get it.
12: And you can always, and again, they'll show her, hey, you can get the money out. It's not stuck in there. It's not a vending machine that's going to eat your money. And the longer you keep it in there, the better off you're going to be. And all of that can help her with this. But another part of this to think about is, what does she actually need to cover? And you can help her with that of the budget. Of like, hey, mom, here's the gap. We really just need $2,000 a month. And here's the math on what your nest egg is and what could be. And also the reality of long-term care could be down the road. We don't know. That could be over $100,000 a year for in-home care, a nursing home, whatever it may be. And that is going to there's a much higher chance of that depleting the nest egg than her trying to use it for her living cost of living and expenses. So I wish you the best. You're an amazing daughter.
16: Facts are your friends.
0: Yeah.
12: You're a wonderful daughter for even thinking about this. You care a lot about your mom, and I think that tone's going to come across in all the conversations. Good luck.

0: You know, one of the first things I discovered working in the financial world is how absolutely devastating it is when the breadwinner of a family dies. 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
3: From ABC News, I'm Brian Clark. Federal prosecutors say even though Luigi Mangione voluntarily pleaded guilty to killing UnitedHealthcare CEO Brian Thompson, there's no deal that would lighten his sentence.
4: There are no accommodations or concessions, and we are free to seek the maximum penalty under the law.
3: That's U.S. Attorney Jamie McDonald speaking after today's proceeding in which Mangione pleaded guilty to two federal charges. He faces life in prison when he's sentenced in December. He is seeking to avoid a trial on state murder charges. That's scheduled for next month. But his attorney, Karen Friedman Agnifilo, says
5: it was a single tragic event, yet he's being prosecuted twice for the same conduct.
3: Families of some crew members aboard the USS Abraham Lincoln have expressed concern about the health and safety of their loved ones. The ship has spent a record 9 months at sea amid the war in Iran. Today, President Trump dismissed those concerns, saying the ship has not been at sea long enough. He's on New York's Long Island speaking at a police academy, touting his record on crime and safety, including the FBI statistics that show a decrease in violent crime.
6: We get no credit for it because they say, well, we get no credit for it. They like to take all the credit, but everyone knows.
3: Earlier, his administration asked the Supreme Court to allow construction on the White House ballroom to continue after a lower court ruling blocked construction pending a legal case. Two Indianapolis police officers are in stable condition. Indianapolis police say they were involved in a shooting today, a suspect's in custody. Other parts of the Hoosier State dealing with devastating flooding after powerful storms this week. In Anderson, the White River hit record flood levels. Joan Reed has lived there for 45 years.
7: I'm a nature person, so I realize that, you know, those kinds of things can happen, but I don't think you realize that the degree that it can happen and how quickly it can happen.
3: You're listening to ABC News.
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3: Financial markets closed slightly lower at the end of the trading week on Wall Street as U.S. consumers cooled on spending last month. Consumer spending dropped by 0.6%, according to the Commerce Department. That is the largest monthly drop in over 2 years. And major retailers are already rolling out their Halloween displays, and there could be an economic reason, as ABC's Elizabeth Schulze explains.
9: This is all part of the summer weaned trend, the holiday creeping and crawling earlier each year as retailers compete to attract cost-conscious shoppers. That new inflation report out this week shows that there were some pretty spooky price increases. Candy up nearly 10% in the past year. The treat is that home decorations are down 4.5%.
3: 30 years after legendary rapper Tupac Shakur was shot and killed in Las Vegas, a jury has been selected in a murder trial, says ABC's Alex Stone.
10: Among the jurors chosen, a self-help guru once had a shoplifting habit, a motorcycle-riding retired gemologist who said she's never heard of Tupac but doesn't have a problem with gang culture, and a mailman who used to listen to Tupac's music back in the 90s. Now, on Monday, they'll enter a courtroom to begin hearing opening statements. The trial could go for over a month. If convicted, Davis could spend the rest of his life in prison.
3: The mayor of Lawrence, Massachusetts, Brian DePena, is under arrest, charged with misusing a COVID-19 small business loan to pay off his mortgages and help fund his campaign. I'm Brian Clark, ABC News.
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Welcome back to the Ramsey Show. I'm George here with Dr. John Deloney. Now, here's what some people don't realize about wills. They are not about your age or how much stuff you have. There is not a moment or a net worth where it makes

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8: I'm Chris Gilbert with the KNCO Local News Update. There are also indications in Nevada City that the days may also be numbered for its flock camera system. It was installed in 2024 to also help reduce crime. But unlike Grass Valley in Nevada County, it does not feature an automated license plate reader or facial recognition technology. It has 6 live feed security cameras installed at various spots around town. With criticism mounting, another update was presented by Police Chief Jan Foss at the recent city council meeting. And Vice Mayor Gary Peterson said he also has concerns about how well data can be protected from access by outside agencies and individuals with a variety of agendas. He recommended that at the end of the current contract, which doesn't expire until October of next year, that alternative technologies be explored.
9: I worry about the data being in the cloud, because the cloud is where the vulnerabilities are. Yeah, Chief, I trust you. You're not the only person in your police department. I do understand the value of what you're doing, although police networks are very well established without any video required whatsoever.
8: Meanwhile, Mayor Daniela Fernandez wanted to direct staff to do what she termed a contract exit and alternative analysis that would include costs. She said that could mean no security cameras in the future and stronger local controls of data. And the Nevada County Fair theme this year is Blue Ribbons and Traditions, and once again, the Fairgrounds Board of Directors has installed new members to their Hall of Fame. This year's recipient is Tom Browning, a lifelong member of the county, as well as being involved with the fair for almost 60 years as a participant, volunteer, and member of the board.
10: Really an honor. I never expected. Still don't think I deserve it because I know a lot of good people there way ahead of me and what they put in the fair. I love this fair. You know, I started showing here in 1967 when I was 10 years old. And now I have my grandkids showing, 3 generations up there in the hog barn.
8: And Browning also talked about how the layout of the fairgrounds has changed over the years. Meanwhile, the Nevada County Fair is continuing through Sunday. Join us for our next local news update at the bottom of the hour. And, of course, for news and weather anytime, you can go to KNCO.com. I'm Chris Gilbert, KNCO News Talk 830.
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11: Here is your forecast on KNCO News Talk 830. Mostly sunny with a high in the upper 70s near 80 today, a light southwesterly wind. It'll be clear overnight till low 55. Warmer on Saturday with a high 82. Saturday night's going to be clear, our low in the upper 50s. Warm and dry Sunday with a high around 85. For weather anytime, click on the Weather Center at KNCO.com. I'm meteorologist Ann Holliday on KNCO News Talk 830.
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6: Lewis is in Providence, Rhode Island. What's going on, Lewis? How can we help?
7: Hey, guys. How are you?
6: Doing well.
7: Listen, I am calling in, long-time listener, first-time caller, but it's really just focused on this affordability crisis we're all dealing with. It's no secret. But I'm a young adult, and I just feel stuck in so many different aspects of having to navigate it. And I just kind of wanted to maybe touch on some things with you guys and see what you think.
6: Yeah, let's zoom in. Affordability crisis is like a great headline for the news, but it doesn't speak to the daily reality. Like, are we talking I can't afford DoorDash or I'm going to be evicted from my apartment? There's a big difference.
7: No. I live at home still, and I am, you know, trying to navigate the next steps of a relationship. moving out into my own place. Do I rent? Do I buy? Next steps of my career. It hasn't, you know, expanded.

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7: I'm Chris Gilbert with the KNCO Local News Update. There are also indications in Nevada City that the days may also be numbered for its flock camera system. It was installed in 2024 to also help reduce crime. But unlike Grass Valley in Nevada County, it does not feature an automated license plate reader or facial recognition technology. It has 6 live feed security cameras installed at various spots around town. With criticism mounting, another update was presented by Police Chief Jan Foss at the recent city council meeting. And Vice Mayor Gary Peterson said he also has concerns about how well data can be protected from access by outside agencies and individuals with a variety of agendas. He recommended that at the end of the current contract, which doesn't expire until October of next year, that alternative technologies be explored.
8: I worry about the data being in the cloud, because the cloud is where the vulnerabilities are. Yeah, Chief, I trust you. You're not the only person in your police department. I do understand the value of what you're doing, although police networks are very well established without any video required whatsoever.
7: Meanwhile, Mayor Daniela Fernandez wanted to direct staff to do what she termed a contract exit and alternative analysis that would include costs. She said that could mean no security cameras in the future and stronger local controls of data. And the Nevada County Fair theme this year is Blue Ribbons and Traditions, and once again, the Fairgrounds Board of Directors has installed new members to their Hall of Fame. This year's recipient is Tom Browning, a lifelong member of the county, as well as being involved with the fair for almost 60 years as a participant, volunteer, and member of the board.
9: Really an honor. I never expected it. Still don't think I deserve it because I know a lot of good people there way ahead of me and what they put in the fair. I love this fair. You know, I started showing here in 1967 when I was 10 years old. And now I have my grandkids showing, you know, 3 generations up there in the hog barn.
7: And Browning also talked about how the layout of the fairgrounds has changed over the years. Meanwhile, the Nevada County Fair is continuing through Sunday. Join us for our next local news update at the bottom of the hour. And, of course, for news and weather anytime, you can go to kenco.com. I'm Chris Gilbert, KENCO News Talk 830.
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3: Welcome back to the Lars Larson Show. It's a pleasure to be with you on a Tuesday. Always glad to get to your phone calls and emails. I'm really pleased to welcome back to the program Dr. Aisha Mannering, who's a mother, an award-winning pediatrician, and a leading voice in pediatric health and a parenting expert. Dr. Mannering, welcome to the program, or welcome back to the program, I should say.
8: Thank you, Lars.
3: So tell me this. I have a point of view on spanking of children that is not wrong. I mean, I thought my parents back in the day, I knew that one of the last resorts was going to be a swat on the bottom, and occasionally I got one, and it tended to straighten me up. Is there anything wrong with parents who do that today?
9: Well, the thing is, our research is kind of showing us more and more how spanking can affect children in the long run.

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4: I'm Chris Gilbert with the KNCO Local News Update. The list of local candidates who will appear on the November 3rd general election ballots in Nevada County has been finalized. Assistant Clerk Recorder Corey O'Hare says the races include for Grass Valley City Council and the NID Board of Directors, among numerous contests that commonly make fall ballots a lot busier.
5: A bunch of the school districts and the local special districts, those all land on the November election, so that's why it feels like it might be a little more crowded, because there are a lot more local districts that are consolidating with us to run their elections. So it is more crowded because of that.
4: And with both open seats on the Grass Valley City Council being vacated by incumbents Hillary Hodge and Haven Caravelli, there are four contestants. That's Paul Wright, Edward Peavy, Scott Beasley, and former council member Bob Brandstrom, who lost to Joe Bonamolo in the November 2024 race. There are three open seats on the Nevada Irrigation District Board of Directors. In Division 1, Terry McAteer and Jesse White are running to replace Ricky Heck, who did not seek a third term. In Division 5, incumbent Chris Bierwagen is facing a challenge from James Smith. The third seat, which is in Division 4 but actually covers Placer County, is incumbent Earl Stevens facing Aaron Campbell. And plans for a new bike park in Grass Valley are still moving forward, but there were also some safety concerns expressed by a few residents at Tuesday evening city council meeting. The council authorized a contract award for the park on a 3-acre parcel at Idaho, Maryland, and Centerville Roads in March. And now they've approved a design and site layout. The president of Sierra Express Bicycle Club, Catherine Thompson, said they support the project, but she said a recent survey of members shows that around 60% of bike connectivity is rated in the town as fair to poor.
6: Of note is from Idaho, Maryland, and Centerville Road, safely crossing Sutton Way at the Centerville intersection is currently problematic because traffic is going so fast from Brunswick to Sutton, and it's difficult for pedestrians and bicyclists to cross there.
4: The primary feature of the project is an approximately 8,200 square foot bike pump track, as well as site improvements of a restroom, shade structure, and small parking area and trails. Join us for our next local news update at the bottom of the hour. And for news and weather anytime, go to KNCO.com. 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
7: 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Projects by the FFA youth of Nevada Union and Bear River High Schools have been judged, and now the community will be bidding on the best of the best while supporting youth in agriculture. 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And welcome to the Nevada County Fairgrounds. Friday night means Ag Mechanics Auction. Tom Fitzsimmons along with Mr. Jim Drew. He's also known as just Mr. Drew out here at the fairgrounds. But we're excited about tonight's auction. It is getting packed with people, Jim. It looks like it's going to be a nice crowd tonight.
8: It looks like it so far, Tom, but they've got free food out here, too, you know, for the buyers.
7: Yeah, exactly right. So we have food in back of us. For our broadcast position, we're right next to Moe's Barbecue over here.
8: I've been thinking about crawling under the fence right here and grabbing one of those turkey legs.
7: Turkey legs. We're going for turkey legs. So, Moe? All right, Mo. Yeah, great to have you next door to us here. So he's nice enough to have us plug into his equipment here to have this broadcast happen. For the kids tonight, these projects are some of the largest ones that I've seen on display.
8: Consistently, these are a lot larger than we've seen in the past. So, it ought to be a good evening for these kids.
7: Yeah, it should be. There's a whole bunch of different ones, different sizes, and how they're going to be handled. So what I'm going to do, Jim, is I'm going to walk over there, interview the kids, and Mr. Drew will keep an eye on the equipment. So we'll see what these kids have put into their projects, because some of them I can't even figure out, including the one that is the proud tradition for tonight's auction. That means it's the top award. It is a huge water tank that one of the kids from Bear River High School has created out here. And he's actually, you got the proud tradition tonight. Your name?
9: My name is James Strong.
7: James, how you doing?
9: I'm great. How are you?
7: I'm doing fine. You excited about this award you got for this?
9: I'm super excited, yes.
7: All right. I'm sitting with Mr. Drew over there. We're going to be broadcasting this tonight. I have no idea what a buffalo pump is. Is that a made-up name? Is that a real thing? What does that mean?
9: So it's a water buffalo. So it's 525-gallon water trailer for home water for whatever you need and wherever you need it. I tried making it as versatile as possible. Has an outlet on the back if you're trying to spray down a road, or if a fire's coming up on your house, you could spray it down.
7: I was wondering that.
9: Yeah.
7: Okay.
9: It has a discharge outlet right here. I left that fitting open so that way whoever bought it was able to put whatever kind of fitting they wanted on it.
7: Gotcha.
9: You got your inlet right here. It's got a steel pump. The pump brings in 160 gallons a minute. And, yeah.
7: All right. It's on a beautiful trailer. Let's start with the trailer.
9: Yeah.
7: Did you create this trailer?
9: Yeah, so I built the trailer. I got the leaf springs and the axles donated. I built the whole trailer and the deck. The only things that I did not build on this whole thing are the pump and the tank itself.
7: All right, so the framework here with the welding, so you did all that?
9: Yes, sir.
7: Congratulations on that. All right.
9: Thank you very much.
7: So where'd you get all this stuff? You know, the pump. Where'd you get that at?
9: So the pump I got from an Ace Hardware.
7: Okay.
9: The tank here, I got a screaming deal from Mr. Gary Silvera at Grow West.
7: Very nice.
9: I got, so all of the trailer accessories, so my receiver, my jack, my junction box for my lights, all of my lights, I got those from Best Trailer, and Best Trailer also donated the powder coating job for me, so that was super awesome of them. And I got a lot of help from Mr. Weddle, Mr. Barhe, and my buddy Adam Siegel. So,
7: very nice.
9: Yeah.
7: That's nice of Adam to chip in, too.
9: Yeah.
7: Is this something that you've always had an interest in, building stuff like this, or it just
10: in the Ag's program you got into it, the Ag Mechanics?
9: So I've grown up on a ranch my entire life, so I've built, odd things here and there. But Mr. Barheit said that he's always wanted somebody to build a trailer like this for the fair, and I decided that I was going to do it for my senior year. It's my going away project.
10: Good
9: so
10: for you.
9: Yeah.
10: Senior year, huh?
9: Yes, sir. I graduated in June.
10: All right.
9: From Bear River. Yeah.
10: Now, where are you going? Going to do school? You going to go to work? What are you
9: going to
10: do?
9: So I'm going to a junior college in Billings, Montana, to attend their welding program.
10: For you?
9: Yeah.
10: Is that what you want to do?
9: Yes, sir. It is.
10: Well, congratulations on that. All right.
9: Thank you very much.
10: What was it like at Bear River? Good experience?
9: Yeah, it was a great experience. Super supportive community. I wouldn't be here without my teachers and my friends, and I am super grateful for the school that I went
10: to. What's with this? Is this, you know this person that's filming you?
9: This is my wife right here.
10: This is your, wait a minute, wife? How are you? Your name?
11: Samantha.
10: Samantha, how are you?
11: I'm good, how are you?
10: All right, is he a good husband?
11: He is.
10: All right, how'd you guys meet?
11: Through a mutual friend.
10: Mutual friend?
11: Yep.
10: Was it love at first sight? Love at first weld? Was it, what was it?
11: Yeah, I'd say so. Love at first sight.
10: All right. Are you going to go to Montana then?
11: I am.
10: Are you excited about that?
11: I'm very excited.
10: All right. Well, now, what are you going to do up in Montana?
11: I think I'm going to pursue real estate.
10: Good for you. Wow, very exciting stuff. James, congratulations
9: Thank
10: on that.
9: Thank you very much, sir.
10: Great seeing you. All right, let's go down some of the other kids that got their projects on display out here. We got a planner's bench over here, and you are?
12: Emma Vertrees.
10: Hey, Emma, how are you?
12: I'm good. How are you?
10: Are you at Bear River?
12: Yes.
10: What's with this Barheit guy? Can you explain to me about him, Mr. Barheit? What's that all about?
12: He's our ag mechanics teacher.
10: Ag mechanics teacher. Is he an awesome teacher?
12: Yes.
10: All right. I just talked to the proud tradition kid down there.
12: Mm-hmm.
10: That's quite a thing he built. What do you have here?
12: I have a planter box.
10: Planter box.
12: Mm-hmm.
10: All right. So what did you do with this thing? Was it totally nothing? You built it from the ground up?
12: Yes. Yeah, I built it from the ground up. We used cedar wood so it wouldn't rot. And we put tubs in so you can put the soil in without the bottom falling out.
10: I see that. Now that's just sitting on like a
12: wood
10: a
12: bottom.
10: Platform.
12: Yeah, a wood bottom.
10: All right. So you cut all the wood? You did
12: yes.
10: all that stuff?
12: Mm-hmm.
10: Sand it?
12: Yep. And stained it.
10: Mm-hmm. All right. You ever do anything like this before?
12: I did a bench last year.
10: All right.
12: Yeah.
10: You like doing ag mechanics? Because it's great seeing you ladies do so well in ag mechanics.
12: Yeah, I love doing woodworking. I'm not a huge fan of welding, but I love woodworking.
10: All right, very good. Well, good luck tonight
12: on
10: the auction. Very
12: Thank
10: good.
12: You.
10: All right. Then over here, we have a nice barbecue here that Lucas has. Lucas, what's your last name?
13: Silva.
10: All right, where do you go to school?
13: I go to Nevada Union.
10: All right, what do you have here? This is like a totally unique looking barbecue.
13: Thank you. So this is a barbecue, like you said.
10: Yeah.
13: But it goes into the hitch receiver on any pickup. So this is 2-inch receiver tube.
10: Okay.
13: So it'll go into any hitch receiver that you have on the back of your car, truck, anything like that.
10: Okay.
13: I custom built this stand here. Got it powder coated at Best
10: now,
13: Trailer.
10: See that? It's such an optical illusion.
13: Yeah.
10: I didn't realize that this was on a stand.
13: Exactly. See that? I made a low profile stand to where it's not in any of the way of the barbecuing. It's tucked back out of the way. It only takes up as much space as the barbecue does.
10: Yeah.
13: So you can stick this in your backyard. You can take it if you go camping, you want to take it out of the back of the truck, anything like that.
10: All right. Where'd you come up with this idea? Was it in your head or something you saw?
13: So I saw something similar to this on social media, and then me and a group of buddies actually built something very similar to this for our fabrication contest. And then I was like, okay, I'm going to try to make this for the fair. So I made a few modifications throughout it, you know, fixed a few things that I didn't love about the last one. And then that's how I ended up with this project.
10: All right, I love the pig touches here, so you have those things. So
13: yes.
10: You got this. What is this tank here? What is that?
13: This is a 35-gallon liquid petroleum tank. I believe it's 35 gallons. It might be bigger.
10: All right.
13: It might be 45, but
10: That's
13: it's a liquid petroleum tank.
10: All right.
13: I had to go through and fire wheel the inside of it in two different sessions and burn it off twice to make sure that it's food safe and ready for whoever buys it. And it is. I ate off of it. It's good to go.
10: Yeah.
13: Yep.
10: Good.
13: And, so that's what the kind of tank it is.
10: And
13: I built.
10: You welded on this exhaust here?
13: Correct. And then I got my little cap right here.
10: All right.
13: And then this is actually a bottle opener right in here.
10: If you, now you're thinking.
13: Yeah, a
10: now
13: little touch right
10: you.
13: There.
10: Thank you. I could use that right now. Now, what's it go with? It's a barbecue with briquettes or what?
13: Yeah, briquettes.
10: Yeah.
13: This one's going to be for briquettes. I didn't add a burn box. I was thinking about it, but I figured if it's going to go in the back of a truck, you're probably not going to want to leave it in the back of your truck for 14 hours for a smoke.
10: Yeah.
13: So I left it as a barbecue because I figured this would be more of like, you know, hot dogs, quick tri-tip, you know, something like that.
10: This thing's going to last forever.
13: It is, yes.
10: Cool?
13: Yes.
10: All right, great job.
13: Thank you. It was nice to meet you.
10: Nice meeting you, too. All right, we're going to walk. All right. Is this yours?
14: Yeah.
10: Who are you?
14: Haley Clemens.
10: Haley, okay, this is the thing about you women and ag mechanic. I took for granted this tractor tread here and all that some guy did this. What is this that I'm looking at?
14: It's an old track loader tractor.
10: All right, and in the middle you put a bench.
14: Yes.
10: Where did this idea come from?
14: I just wanted something different than everybody else.
10: So you did that. So you had to get this first, the tread. Where'd you find this at?
14: I went to the junkyard to go get it off a track loader.
10: All right. And so was it a mess? Ugly?
14: Yes.
10: Totally ugly?
14: Yeah.
10: So what'd you have to do to clean it up and get it painted?
14: Sandblasted. Yeah.
10: So is that your first time sandblasting? Or?
14: Yes, it was.
10: How was it? That's a pretty nasty thing.
14: It was nasty, yeah.
10: Nasty, okay. So the bench, I noticed it looks beautiful, but can you tell our listeners, because we're on the radio here, what this is here, this etching or whatever that was done?
14: So I engraved a tractor with a laser on the back to...
10: Laser engraver?
14: Yeah, to like kind of represent what I was going for.
10: All right. And down here you have pictures here.
14: Yes.
10: So what's this all about?
14: It's the process of showing where I started from and then where I ended.
10: All right. Nick Whittlesey, you Nick Whittlesey was helping out on this?
14: Yes,
10: he did. Love Nick Whittlesey. How's he doing?
14: He's doing good.
10: Very good. So what did he do for you? Just to understand he helped.
14: He helped me get the tractor from his junkyard. That's where
10: it came
14: from.
10: It was his junkyard?
14: Yeah.
10: Oh, that's a legendary junkyard. I had no idea it was his. Wow,
14: yeah.
10: Good for you.
14: And then he helped me load it up, as you've seen, like some pictures.
10: Yeah.
14: And then, he just kind of helped me.
10: Yeah, you're totally brave going to that junkyard. But you got first place. Congratulations on that.
14: Thank you.
10: All right, so money-wise, what are you doing with the money from this ag auction tonight?
14: I'm going to college in the summer.
10: Where are you going?
14: I want to go into the military.
10: Oh, good. Any branch in particular?
14: The Air Force.
10: Good for you. Do you want to fly?
14: No, I want to be an anesthesiologist.
10: Okay, what does that mean? I'm intrigued.
14: It's a doctor that puts people to sleep for surgeries.
10: Wow. Very cool. Good for you.
14: Thank you.
10: Wonderful. Good luck tonight.
14: Thank you.
10: Wait a minute. One other thing. How's this going to get out there? This thing probably weighs a ton.
14: I got to take the board out there.
10: Oh, you're going to take the board out there?
14: Yeah.
10: All right.
14: Yeah, I can't move.
10: You're smart. That's why you're smart. Hey, how you doing? Introduce yourself to our listeners.
15: Hi there, everyone. Jeffrey Boylan, superintendent of the Ag Mechanics Exhibit.
10: That's right. Jeff is the guy for how many years you've been in charge of this building?
15: 17.
10: 17 years. So you know all the kids, seen all the kids. This is kind of a unique thing.
15: It's amazing. And she didn't say she's too shy. Her dad brought his own little bobcat with a forklift on the front.
10: Yeah.
15: That's how it got here.
10: And then I heard he was helping other kids get their stuff in.
15: Exactly,
10: right?
15: You heard, yeah. Prince of a man.
10: Prince of a guy.
15: All right.
10: All right, these kids are ready tonight, right?
15: Yeah. Pleasure.
10: Thank you.
15: Ready to go.
10: We're ready to go. All right, we got this guy. Are you familiar with this guy that's next to you here, Mr. Barhite?
16: No, he's not. I am not familiar with him.
10: What is your name?
16: Braden Paulus.
10: Where you go to school?
16: Nevada Union High School.
10: Nevada Union High School.
16: Yeah.
10: Is this yours here, this planter?
16: Yeah, this planter box is mine.
10: All right. So where'd you come up with the idea for this? It's like a terrace planter.
16: I was thinking of ideas to do for my mechanics project and stuff like that. And originally I wanted to build a gun rack, but then I was kind of thinking about it and kind of being that's going to be really big and really long and going to be awkward on the wall. So I was thinking of other ideas I could do, and my teacher shot me the idea to build a planter box because I already had the wood and I already had all the plants and all that stuff, ideas and stuff like that for it. So she's take the boxes, make a couple boxes, and make it a tier. So it's steps, one step, two step, three. So that's what I did. I built them all, and then I burnt it and then stained it, and then I sealed the outside with water or with a UV water protection coat.
10: Yeah.
16: Just to help keep the sun and water and elements off of it when it sits outside.
10: All right, what's that thing you just touched here? There's a little hook or something there.
16: So I took railroad spikes and then I bent them in two different spots to make hooks so that way you can put tools or if watering can or something on there if you want.
10: Now, how the heck do you bend? These things are pretty tough to bend. What'd you bend it on?
16: I heat them up with an oxyacetylene torch, put them in a vise when they're glowing red hot, and bent them, and it took a while to bend them all because they're super thick and super bend because they're hard metals.
10: Good
16: and then
10: know.
16: For the inside of the planter box, I burnt it, And then I use that water protection coat on the inside too as well. And I also put a liner on the inside to help keep the water and dirt off of the wood so it doesn't rot as That's well
17: right.
16: and easy.
17: That's right.
16: Yeah.
17: Good idea.
16: Yeah.
17: It looks great, man. Great Thank job.
16: You. Thank you.
17: All right. Good luck tonight. All right. And who are you?
18: My name's John Mullins. I go by Hank, though.
17: You go by Hank?
18: Hank? Yep.
17: Why Hank?
18: My middle name's Henry, so it kind of just
17: right, that's good.
18: It's my
17: All
18: nickname.
17: Right.
18: Yeah.
17: I totally understand. What do you got here?
18: So I took a spool and I refurbished it and made it into a table.
17: So this is a regular spool that you'd see electrical wire
18: yep.
17: on, right?
18: Yeah.
17: Construction site?
18: Yeah.
17: Where'd you find it at?
18: We had two at our greenhouse in Nevada Union, and right. nobody was using them. They were just sitting. So I took the best looking one and I refurbished it.
17: All right, so it looks like, let me pick this up here. It looks like you took one side of it and kind of cut it into quarters
18: yeah.
17: for table,
18: so, yeah.
17: the seats?
18: I cut off the bottom, cut it into four equal pieces, made the seats, took some 4x4s, did the legs. And then I have brackets on the bottom too to help support everything.
17: All right, and I even drilled a hole for the umbrella, which is a nice touch.
18: Yep, yep.
17: All right. So is this something you just thought of in your head, or did you see it, or?
18: I was scrolling on Pinterest one day looking for ideas,
17: yeah.
18: and I saw something similar to this, and I just put my own little ideas to it.
17: No,
18: and
17: I love seeing things getting kind of repurposed and
18: yeah.
17: stuff, right?
18: Yeah, and I'm marketing it as a kid's table, because it's a little short, so
17: yeah.
18: it's mostly for kids, but adults and parents can sit here, too.
17: All right, very good. Good luck tonight.
18: Thank you.
17: All right, yeah, Ag Mechanics getting a little bit closer here to starting. I'm going to take a one break here. We the lawn area, kind of been back where the Ag Mechanics auction is not too far away. We're going to take a quick break. We'll be right back.
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0: Porcupine Lodge lawn. Emil Baldoni's in the house, the king of bump ups. And you're always my guy I reference all the time because you always love talking to the kids, coming to your business at Weiss Brothers.
1: Auctioneer.
0: And kind of go through things. Yeah. And you love to help everyone, but you figured out how to do that.
1: Yeah, we do it by bump ups, right? I mean, I should have a class. Like today, Gamble Guards has a new kid, and then behind Gamble Guards is another family. They had no idea what the bump up was. No one told them how.
0: That's it. You know, this is the thing. I came up with an idea. You know how they do the buyer's dinner on Friday night?
1: Yeah.
0: Wednesday night, a meet and greet for new buyers.
1: They need to, because now these parents didn't even know about bump up. So what we do is instead of, I don't want to buy a cow or a pig or a horse, right? So what we do is, can you imagine? I got 55 letters come to the nursery.
0: Oh no!
1: I mean,
0: that's because you're generous. You're good.
1: They come to the nursery in person, and I basically interview them and drive these poor kids right up the wall to tell me what they're doing. But then I'm helping.
0: You get tired of them saying, "Leave me alone. I just want to drop off this letter."
1: No, I suffer them through it. I make them talk, and so anyway, it's just great. And they this is extra money. So tonight, aside from the auction, these kids get this bump up money later, okay? It's more profit for them.
0: I think that's a big reason why we're up to 1.2 million now.
1: Yeah, it's crazy.
0: Total sale, isn't that crazy?
1: Oh my, I had like 50 kids came into the nursery. Didn't know that. 50 kids.
0: Of course, these go for premium prices, what they're selling tonight. Do you see anything you like?
1: No, I've already spent my money, thank you. Get it, bump up, I'm done.
0: All right, I'm going back to the kids.
1: Okay, all right.
0: I'm rooting for the Bear River kids. I'll come right and say it.
1: Can I say this?
0: Yes.
1: I only do Bear River kids.
0: That's fair enough.
1: I'm sorry.
0: I don't believe you.
1: Yes, I do.
0: Okay, fair enough. All right. I understand. Emil Baldoni there, Weiss Brothers Nursery, one of the fine guys that are out here. Mr. Weddle's out here. He's helping get the speakers. Are these guys all set?
2: Oh, yeah, they're set. Jake's getting ready to go, and they always put on
0: a
2: good show.
0: Is Jake in good voice?
2: Oh, Jake's got a hell of a good voice.
0: Yeah, he does.
2: He really pumps up the projects for
0: that.
2: I have never thought about doing that.
0: Never.
2: Maybe, you never know.
0: I mean, you sound good on radio.
2: You never
0: People
2: know.
0: People talked about you being on the radio the other day.
2: Hey, I got a girl for you to go talk to. Her name's Taryn Grogan. She built this, but I want you to go ask her about her experience down at CYAE. They just competed down at CYAE down in Tulare a couple weeks ago, which Jake helped start. Huge Ag Expo. I want you to go ask her about
0: it. We're going to do it right now. All right. I'm going to go over here. All right, Taryn. I was walking by here, Taryn, earlier today and saw this like a Santa Maria style grill. Is that right?
3: Yes, sir.
0: I was surprised that I saw a girl's name attached to this. This is top-notch welding and stuff. Where'd you get the idea to do this?
3: My brother built a Santa Maria style barbecue 2 years ago. So I kind of went off of his idea and wanted to build something kind of like it, but put my own
0: spin on it. Make some upgrades?
3: Yes, I put my own spin on it, added the wood, added the details on the
0: That's nice touches and stuff.
3: Thank you.
0: All right, so was this thing totally non-existent? You went from the ground up on this and the framework and everything, huh?
3: Yes.
0: All right. Mm-hmm. How did you learn how to weld and stuff? Is that part of classes?
3: No, my dad is a CWI welding inspector, so I've been welding for as long as I can remember.
0: Really?
3: Yeah.
0: Were you ever scared of it? I mean, it's kind of like a tough thing to do.
3: Yeah, like the sparks and everything definitely are kind of scary, but I've been doing it so long it doesn't affect me anymore.
0: All right, just talking to Mr. Weddle, he said you guys are involved in a competition, you in particular, down in Tulare. What was that about?
3: Me and my best friend Peyton Allen, we built a trailer for CYAE in Tulare, and we got reserve champion.
0: Congratulations. Was it a trailer?
3: Yes, trailer. It was a flatbed utility trailer.
0: Wow, so again, you did that from the ground up, and you just got frameworks, built it, welded it, and then made it?
3: Yes, sir.
0: Wow. So what do you want to do for a living when you grow up?
3: Honestly, I have no idea. I'll probably do something in the trades just because I love all of this so much. I love building things and putting my own spin on it, like on the trailer and on this. I've always liked putting my own little touches.
0: Yeah.
3: But I think in the trades that's kind of fun and it's unique. So
0: is it kind of cool that your generation's like the first one to kind of take ag mechanics to this level and do these type of projects for girls?
3: Yeah, I think it's amazing.
0: It is. Totally cool. All right, what grade are you in Bear River?
3: I'm a junior this year.
0: Junior, okay. Yeah. Is Mr. Weddle a nice guy?
3: Yes, I love him. He's amazing.
0: All right. Very good. Congrats. Good luck with this. All right. You got a great outfit here. What's going on here? What's this?
4: It's an arbor swing.
0: All right. Did you get this from the ground up, too? Where'd you get the idea to do an arbor swing?
4: I was looking on Inspo on Pinterest, yeah. And then I found a similar looking one, but it was not the exact same one. And so I designed it based on that.
0: All right, so you got the wood to make the frame and stuff. Lattice, was that already pre-made and stuff?
4: Yes.
0: But you had it. So did you have to sand this and paint, stain it and all that stuff, huh?
4: Yep, I had to stain it. It took maybe 10 to 15 hours to stain.
0: Like enough weight and stuff? Like I'm a big guy.
4: Yeah, I had me and my sister both sit on it.
0: Yeah.
4: And it held pretty
0: All right, sit on it. What do you say? Totally comfortable. All right. Is it, okay, can I sit next to you?
4: Yeah.
0: Let me see. All right. It's supporting a lot of weight right here.
4: Yeah.
0: All right, very nice. All right, so where do you go to school at?
4: Nevada Union,
0: what year?
4: I'm a senior. I just graduated.
0: Oh, congratulations. So what are you going to do now?
4: I'm going to go to a four-year university at UC.
0: This is Phil. Come here. Yeah. Well, which university?
4: UC Santa Cruz.
0: Congratulations. That's awesome. All right. Carissa, wait a minute. You got a kid down here. Is he down there? He's got one of the most talked about things out here.
5: I just realized his project is powering the bar. I feel like that should be extra points.
0: What do you mean it's powering the bar?
5: He has power in his project, electricity. There's an electrical plug.
0: Yeah.
5: And it is connected and powering the bar right now. So for everybody
0: out
5: here.
0: He's only a sophomore.
5: Yeah.
0: Powering a bar for a sophomore, it's a little bit too advanced, isn't it?
5: But look what's going on here. See what I'm...
0: No, I got the letter at the radio station. This thing is like a... where did this idea come from? Did you give him this idea?
5: It was me.
0: All right. Wyatt, how you doing? Tom Fitzsimmons, how are you doing?
6: Good, how about you?
0: I'm doing fine. Are you going to be playing football this year?
6: Yes, I am.
0: All right, looking forward to it?
6: Yeah.
0: All